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1: KABC Dependable Traffic, now.
2: Irvine on the 405. We're seeing a slow drive northbound leaving Sam Canyon. You're on the brakes ahead all the way to Beach Boulevard in Huntington Beach. Out to El Monte on the 10 eastbound Peck Road. That's where the two right lanes are getting through after a five-car pileup. Huge delays are backing up out of City Terrace from City Terrace Drive. The 60 eastbound, it's packed as well, leaving the 5 in East LA. Delays to the 605.
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0: A common sense Republican running for Congress in a seat once held by Adam Schiff?
1: Yes. Hi, I'm Scott Allen Myers. So many people have thought about leaving California, but I'm staying. I'm staying to fight back against the crushing costs, the tax burdens, and the outrageous social agendas. I believe our communities deserve leadership that puts families, safety, and common sense first.
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3: A common sense Republican running for Congress in a seat once held by Adam Schiff?
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3: A common sense Republican running for Congress in a seat once held by Adam Schiff?
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2: A common sense Republican running for Congress in a seat once held by Adam Schiff?
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3: 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Hi, I'm Scott Allen Myers. 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
8: It's the News Blitz with Randy Wang on KABC. You know what? 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All concert tickets include admission to the OC Fair. Tickets furnished by the Pacific Amphitheater. Good luck dialing. We're going to do it this week. Got to sit down with the wife. She's very busy. Got to explain, like, hey, here's what's going on. Here's what all these races mean. Here's what Prop ER is about. But we're going to vote. We're going to put that thing in the ballot. And then hopefully we'll see higher than 30% turnout this primary in June. We shall see. We're going to be live on election night from 7 to 9 p.m. I'll be on with John Phillips. I think MoTeC's going to join us for part of it as well. We're going to be on from 7 to 9 on June 2nd, election night. We're going to be triple simulcasting on KABC in Southern California, KSFO in the Bay Area and parts of NorCal, and KMJ 580 AM in Fresno, 105.9 FM. Love it. They have one of those AM FM signals. Love it. We're going to be covering the entire state, but we're going to give you all the info you need to know as soon as the polls close at 8 o'clock on Tuesday, June 2nd, about the LA mayor's race, about the governor's race, about those propositions. We will have it all for you. So mark your calendar, June 2nd, 7 to 9 p.m., Randy Wang and John Phillips giving you your election coverage. 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
9: For the first time in 23 years, there will be no cherry harvest in Leona Valley, a town in the high desert of West Palmdale, Daniel Martindale reports.
10: An unusually warm winter meant cherries didn't grow this year. Usually weekends in May are a busy time for Via del Sol sweet cherry farms, with hundreds of visitors making the trip to pick their own cherries. It has about 3,600 cherry trees.

0: On 25 acres of land, this year none of them grew fruit. In Los Angeles County, the average temperature from October to March was 4 degrees warmer than the 30-year average. It was also the warmest winter on record in 131 years.
1: And law enforcement agencies across L.A. County stepped up patrols around mosque and other houses of worship after the attack in San Diego yesterday. Investigators said that in that shooting, two teenagers killed themselves after they murdered three adults at the Islamic Center of San Diego. Police believe the attack was motivated by hatred. That's the latest. I'm Jordan Christmas.
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3: A crash in Monterey Park on the 60 eastbound at Atlantic, blocking the right lane, and delays are backing up all the way from the 10. We're also heading into East LA, 710 South connector to the 60 west. Looks like a wreck on that connector could be plugging the drive up and slowing things down coming off of Floral Drive. A crash in Carson, 405 northbound at Wilmington. Second lane from the left is blocked. Delays away from Alameda Street.
4: A common sense Republican running for Congress in a seat once held by Adam Schiff?
5: Yes. Hi, I'm Scott Allen Myers. So many people have thought about leaving California, but I'm staying. I'm staying to fight back against the crushing costs, the tax burdens, and the outrageous social agendas. I believe our communities deserve leadership that puts families, safety, and common sense first.
4: Protecting our homes, our taxes, our safety, and our children? You've got my vote.
5: I'm Scott Allen Myers, and I approve of this message. 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
7: 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It's 5:30 in LA. That means you're either sitting at a bar or sitting in traffic. 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
0: It is the News Blitz with Randy Wang on Talk Radio 790 KABC. 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Our next guest is running for city council in the city of Glendale. His website is patrickmurphy4glendale.com. F-O-R is spelled out. Patrick Murphy, welcome to the News Blitz.
8: Thank you very much, Randy. I appreciate you having me on.
0: Let's go ahead and have you introduce yourself. Who are you and why are you wanting to run for Glendale Council?
8: Well, I am a native New Yorker. Born and raised there. I'm the youngest of nine children. Dad was NYPD, retired a lieutenant after 29 years. Mom worked very hard until the early morning hours doing laundry for all of us. I came to California 41 years ago for the California dream, and I've lived the dream. And I am retiring from my business, and this is my way of giving back. The reasons, that's the primary reason I'm running, but the issues that we're faced with in Glendale are very significant. We have a budget crisis that is now in deficit spending. This year, it is a $34 million deficit. They knocked it down by reducing capital improvement projects. But by way of example, in 2020, our budget was $840 million in total appropriations. In 2024, it ballooned to $1.3 billion. That's a 56% increase. Inflation during the same period was 21%. We have runaway spending. We have spending on bicycle lanes that are in inappropriate locations. And there was a demonstration project on North Brand Boulevard that they put in place for 6 months for a cost of $1.8 million and then pulled it out because it was a foolish plan to begin with. We have an electricity issue. We have power generating policy that is an epic failure. We are 40% higher than our neighboring city, Burbank, which is also a power generating company, city. And we are double the national average in terms of power costs. And if I were to pick a third, which is really a first, is the lack of respect for the public in Glendale. They're both in council chambers and outside of council chambers. There are two types of speech in council chambers. If you are a member of staff or a consultant providing input on a project,

or someone receiving a proclamation, the camera in the council chamber faces the person. If you are a member of the public addressing an agenda item, or you are communicating during oral communications, the camera is in the back of your head. And the incumbents on council have said the reason that they do not show the face of the public is because it is can get disruptive, and it can be used in social media after the meeting is over. People take that footage, and sometimes they post it on social media. To me, this is a suppression of speech, and it is a civil rights violation. We still have our First Amendment, and they are suppressing our speech. And it, in my view, is a violation of the American with Disabilities Act, because somebody who is watching the television from home, there are taglines on the bottom, the little ribbon, and sometimes those are wrong. And what people need to see, particularly ones with hard of hearing, they need to see the facial expressions. They need to be able to read lips. And I'll give you one example. There was a woman who came in and was speaking to the council with her back to the camera. And she said, the mayor, Aaron Najarian, works like a horse. Well, the tape at the bottom said he works like a whore. That's funny, but not funny. The public outreach is very poor. We had a situation with the land use element, which is a part of the general plan. It is a component of the general plan. The two city meetings that I attended, there were a total of 9 people from the public that attended. There were more staff members and consultants there than there were people from the public. What I discovered in that land use element is they wanted to take the parking lots in Montrose and turn them into high-density multifamily residential with an affordability component. They wanted to take the other public-owned parking lots near or next to the Civic Auditorium, next to St. Gregory's, and turn them into high-density multifamily residential. So what I did is I got with the boards of the HOAs that were affected by this, as well as the board of the Montrose Shopping Park Association, and I informed them as to what was going on. We all decided to put a town hall together, and when we did it in September of last year, we had 200 people attend. And I like to say that when the public performs the public outreach, the public responds.

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1: Is against this particular plan in the land use element. And the other one, who's an incumbent, Mr. Dan Brotman, who is for the development of these parking lots. And the 200 people let Mr. Brotman know how they feel about it, because he got up there and he spoke. And at one point he even said, if you don't like what we're planning, then why don't you put together a GoFundMe account and you can buy them from us. And then Mr. Garpetian said, following his statements,

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1: With inefficient equipment, reducing pollution in their area, and of course in Southern California as a whole, what he decided to do, and he convinced his council colleagues, is to reduce the engines from 5 down to 3. They're finished engines. They're very efficient. So he took them from 5 down to 3, and then he capped it at 14%. So we can't sell power, and we can't reduce our electricity costs. People are hurting here. Young families are hurting because of the electricity costs. Fixed income seniors are hurting. I was at Cruise Night, which is a big night in August of each year on Brand Boulevard, and I met a young woman who had two adolescent children with her, and she's a teacher in GUSD. She had tears in her eyes because she said, I cannot afford the electric bills. I'm going to have to move. So another consequence, an inverse consequence of poor policy promulgated by Mr. Brotman and Ms. Asatian, who is another one that's running again, along with the third member of their progressive slate, Alec, A-L-E-K, Bartrasoff. He's another member of their self-anointed progressive slate.
2: We are speaking with Patrick Murphy. He is running for Glendale City Council. His website is patrickmurphy4glendale.com. Now, you opened by talking about the budget and the fact that Glendale is in a budget deficit. How exactly in the last few years did spending get so out of control? It's almost like you've got a college student with his first credit card here.
1: There is a fair amount of labor costs involved in that. So you have the police department ramped up in terms of putting manpower in place. Right now we have 270 officers. They have a project, they call it Project 300. They're trying to get 300 sworn officers. Okay. We have a very safe city. Okay, so that's one component. But then there are other components like the Brand Boulevard bike path that I talked about. They spent $1.8 million on that and then removed it. The overtime. We're spending over $15 million a year in overtime alone. And this fiscal year, at the beginning of the year, so this is July 1 of 2025 through June 30, 2026, that's the municipal fiscal year, they budgeted a 28% increase in overtime alone. Now, I don't know, but, you know, I've been in business a long time, and you don't budget that much overtime unless you know if you make widgets, you're going to need the overtime immediately. But you don't budget 28% overtime on the front end, because then it just gets abused. And $15 million in overtime has to absolutely be looked at. When you see an increase of 56% in 4 years, when inflation is 21%, there's a problem here. I'll give you an analog. Huntington Beach, their budget is $555 million, I think, this fiscal year. They have 200,000 people in their city. We have 188,000. They have 32 square miles of area. We have 31 square miles of area. They have approximately 9 million square feet of retail. We have more. We have, I think it's about 12 million, but 2.6 million of that is across the street from one another. Their budget is 555, somewhere in there. And we are this year, $1.236. They don't have a power company, which is a net positive for us because we're taking money from the power company and putting it in the general fund. But if we were to add the power company cost to the Huntington Beach budget, they would be somewhere around $1.1 billion, somewhere between $1 billion and $1.1 billion. We're at between $1.2 and $1.3 billion. So I want to look at cities like Huntington Beach and other cities that are balancing their budget. They're successful cities. I want to take a look and deep dive into those cities and find out what's going on that's different from us. For example, the Community Development Department in our city, the budget is $84 million. The Legal Department, the Attorney's Office, is $24 million. What are they spending $24 million on? That I would like to know. So the budget book is about

0: 2.5 inches thick, and I'm deep diving now, but I'm also focused on a campaign. So I'm doing cursory reviews of the budget, and every time I turn over another page, it's like, what's going on here? And every time I talk to people in the city, I find out more and more as to what's going on. It's not being managed appropriately, and it's not being led well by the current city council.
1: Patrick Murphy running for Glendale City Council. Now, for people that aren't aware, Glendale works in a way that all the council seats are at large, so there's no specific district. If you live in the city of Glendale, you can vote for the people that are on the ballot throughout the entire city. All right, Patrick Murphy, I'm going to give you 60 seconds. Make your pitch to voters. Why should they send you to Glendale City Council?
0: Well, again, thank you very much. I greatly appreciate the opportunity to speak with your listeners. I am a no-nonsense person. I have been in my own business for 41 years. I am retiring, and this is my way of giving back. When I come into the city, if I am elected, if you choose me as your city council member, I will not be in City Hall. I will be out with the community and working with the community leadership and going into HOAs. We have over 30 of them. We're not communicating with those people, and we need to communicate with them. I have no political agenda. I will not go beyond Glendale. I will not go to Sacramento or Washington. I am here to serve the people of Glendale, and that's it. That's all I want to do, is help make Glendale better, and I need the public to help us do that.
1: 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That's Patrick Murphy, F-O-R, Glendale.com. Patrick Murphy, running for Glendale City Council. Thank you so much for joining us today.
0: Well, thank you very much, Randy. I appreciate the opportunity to chat with you and your listeners.
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2: KABC Dependable Traffic, now.
3: Tough in Norwalk with a wreck on the 605 southbound at the 5. It's out of lanes now, but the drive remains very slow, leaving Rose Hills. Also, a problem as you make your way along the 101. This is a slow drive currently out of Hollywood. Delays from Sunset Boulevard into downtown Los Angeles. The 10 eastbound loading up in Santa Monica from Cloverfield all the way to the 5. And slowing in Irvine, 405 northbound from the 133 freeway all the way to Beach Boulevard.
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5: It's the News Blitz with Randy Wang on Talk Radio 790 KABC. Well, I'm about to embark on a very, very, very curious journey of discovery and spite. So I broadcast from my home studio this 5 o'clock show every single day. I broadcast from the radio station for noon to 3 with John Phillips, but I'm lucky enough to come home and do this show from my house because trying to leave Culver City to get to the Valley at 6 o'clock is even worse than 3 o'clock. And, you know, I get to be home with the dogs. My wife's out of town. I can still kind of deal with them, even if I'm just by myself. That being said, when you are working from home, and I'm sure there's plenty of people that have had stints where they're working from home, whether it was COVID, what have you, having reliable internet means everything. And that's why I make sure that I pay for, like, the most expensive I can get for Spectrum, which is the cable provider in my neighborhood. And for the most part, over the last couple of years, since I started doing this show from my home studio, and we started doing this show in January of 2024, wow, it's been a while, I have had very few issues. That is until a couple of weeks ago, when the internet went down 5 times in a week. It went down once while I was on the air broadcasting, so we had to quickly go to a commercial break, and then I had to try to turn on my phone's hotspot, connect to that, and that was minimal at best. Then it came back on. But it is knocked off a couple of times. My wife had a very important meeting that now she had to go on her hotspot, and I was doing a pre-tape hour with John Phillips, recording from home, and the system went down, and I had to explain to him why that wasn't working. So that was very frustrating. What was more frustrating was on the Spectrum app, there is an option to get help from someone if you are not able to just restart the system on your own. But it is one of those help features where, let's just say, it's a robot that's gatekeeping you from talking to a real person, and I could not find any option to talk to a real person. And that's when I remembered the last line of defense to get customer service to talk to you, whether it's on the phone or on a chat, is Twitter, or X, some call it now. And I didn't even need to blast them publicly, but I did slide into Spectrum's DMs, told them my issue. Somebody who's a human responded and said, I don't know what you're talking about. That's not a problem. We're not seeing anything on our end. So then I messaged them another after it happened again, said it happened again. And they said, oh, can we schedule someone to come out and take a look at that? And at this point, I hadn't been checking my messages, so I missed that one. Like 5 hours later, I see it and I'm like, yes, I would like that appointment. They said, oh, we gave that one up. But how about for Thursday? So they came last Thursday. Very nice guy came over. He looked at it. He plugged my modem into his system and he said, yeah, you know what? You're right. This thing has gone down like 6 times in a week. So they replaced everything. And They said, now it's going to work great, although the

0: technician told me about some other thing that he likes to use that he says works better than the Spectrum Mobile, the modems. I'm going to look into that. Meanwhile, at the same time, I want to make sure this does not happen again. And I want to make sure that my internet is reliable as possible. So I, for the next couple of months, am going to have a little backup system. It turns out it's really easy to do now, ordered a Starlink, which you don't even have to buy anymore. It's kind of like a cable company where you just pay them and you rent the satellite. And when you're done with it, you give it back to them. So great. They have some promotional deal right now where it's like $30 a month for the first 3 months. So like, okay, I'm going to try out Starlink. I'm going to see if it's any faster. I'm going to see if it's any more reliable, because that's the most important thing to me. I'm also looking into, they have like cellular internet backups for homes, and that might be something I'm looking into. But for the most part, because the system did keep going down. And in fact, after they fixed it yesterday while I was from home, my wife texted me, it went down again. I feel super, super, super paranoid every single time I do a show now. Is it going to go down again? Is it going to go down again? And when the internet at our homes was just for watching television or surfing the internet, what have you, it was irritating when it went down. But when you're a work from home person and your livelihood depends on you having stable, reliable internet, it is infinitely frustrating. So I'm going to keep you updated on how this experiment goes. The first step is I have to figure out how to plug in the Starlink, which might be a little out of my depth, so we'll see how that goes. And then we'll see if it's faster, if it's more reliable. If it's not, I'll send the thing back in 30 days, and I'm out like, what, $30? If it is more reliable, I will be crafting quite the goodbye letter to Spectrum, and I will be moving onwards and upwards. But regardless, I am on a mission to have more reliable, faster internet, because having one show fail in 2.5 years was too many. It's the News Blitz with Randy Wang on KABC.
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0: A common sense Republican running for Congress in a seat once held by Adam Schiff?
1: Yes. Hi, I'm Scott Allen Myers. So many people have thought about leaving California, but I'm staying. 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
0: A common sense Republican running for Congress in a seat once held by Adam Schiff?
1: Yes. Hi, I'm Scott Allen Myers. So many people have thought about leaving California, but I'm staying. I'm staying to fight back against the crushing costs, the tax burdens, and the outrageous social agendas. I believe our communities deserve leadership that puts families, safety, and common sense first.
0: Protecting our homes, our taxes, our safety, and our children? You've got my vote.
1: I'm Scott Allen Myers, and I approve of this message. Paid for by Scott Allen Myers for Congress.
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5: Tough Norwalk with a wreck on the 605 southbound at the 5. It's out of lanes now, but the drive remains very slow, leaving Rose Hills. Also, a problem as you make your way along the 101. This is a slow drive currently out of Hollywood. Delays from Sunset Boulevard into downtown Los Angeles. The 10 eastbound loading up in Santa Monica from Cloverfield all the way to the 5. And slowing in Irvine, 405 northbound from the 133 freeway all the way to Beach Boulevard.
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0: A common sense Republican running for Congress in a seat once held by Adam Schiff?
1: Yes. Hi, I'm Scott Allen Myers. So many people have thought about leaving California, but I'm staying. I'm staying to fight back against the crushing costs, the tax burdens, and the outrageous social agendas. I believe our communities deserve leadership that puts families, safety, and common sense first.
0: Protecting our homes, our taxes, our safety, and our children? You've got my vote.
1: I'm Scott Allen Myers, and I approve of this message. Paid for by Scott Allen Myers for Congress.
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11: 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I'm Susan Shelley with the Howard Jarvis Taxpayers Association, the most influential taxpayer advocacy group in California, working for you in the legislature, in the courts, on the ballot, and right here on KSFO and KABC. 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I'm so pleased to be joined tonight by HJTA President John Kupal. Hi, John. How are you?
12: Very good. How are you?
11: I am fine. It's very exciting here in Los Angeles. We have fires not too far from my house, but so far everything is fine. But if I have to leave suddenly, what happened?
12: Well, we had heavy winds over the weekend, but fortunately they've died down. We didn't have the fires, though. I guess they're concentrating down in your area.

0: So far. It's never a good thing, but the fire department does a great job.
1: Yeah.
0: So
1: when they have water.
0: When they have water, exactly. Well, Ventura County's been considerably better than Los Angeles County, so that's the good news there. It's a difficult challenge. They have many things that they have to deal with, and let's just leave it at that. The big news around here is that we are working on getting our initiative passed. You know, we have the Local Taxpayer Protection Act to save Prop 13. If you haven't heard, we made the ballot. Thank you very much to everybody who collected signatures, who told friends, who emailed the link around so people could print the petition. Thank you so much for all of that because it worked. And we are on the November ballot, and we couldn't be more proud of that. This is the Save Prop 13 initiative because it's going to restore two important provisions that are in Prop 13, but that have been eroded by the courts. One of them is the ban on transfer taxes. There's a ban in Prop 13 and now in the state constitution, Article 13A, Section 4, there is a ban on real estate transfer taxes. But the courts have messed with that and open loopholes for it since the 1990s. So we're closing those loopholes. We are getting rid of real estate transfer taxes any higher than 0.11%, which is what was there before Prop 13. And the other part that's really important is the two-thirds vote requirement for local special taxes. General taxes need a simple majority. If it goes into the general fund, they need a simple majority. But special taxes, when they tell you what they're going to spend the money on and they're committed to that, that takes a two-thirds vote. But in 2017, the California Supreme Court opened a loophole that said, well, maybe not if it's a citizens' initiative tax increase. So if instead of the city council voting to put it on the ballot, instead of the county board of supervisors putting it on the ballot, if citizens go out with petitions and get signatures to put it on the ballot, the Constitution doesn't apply at all. And it doesn't need a two-thirds vote. And anything that's prohibited is still allowed because it's a citizens' initiative tax increase. Well, we don't think so. So what we're doing, after having fought it out in the courts and not having success with these California judges, we are going back to the ballot. And we have a constitutional amendment that says, yes, we really mean it. Special taxes need a two-thirds vote all the time. And transfer taxes are not allowed. And not only are they not allowed in the future, but we are repealing the ones that exist in 2 years. So that is a tax cut. And that's how we are going to do the Local Taxpayer Protection Act to save Prop 13. We're protecting local taxpayers. We are making it harder to raise your taxes. And I hope you'll join this effort. You can volunteer by sending an email to info@hjta.org. Put volunteer in the subject line. And we're going to get our materials together and get them out to you to tell the neighbors, tell your relatives, tell your friends, yes, on this proposition, which doesn't have a number yet.
1: You know, Prop 13, the original Prop 13 in 1978, had two provisions relating to the two-thirds vote. There's a provision in there that's still valid. It's still valid, but somewhat ineffective, which is a two-thirds vote of each house of the legislature to raise a state tax. And for years, for decades after Prop 13 passed, that was a effective bulwark against higher taxes because we could always count on at least a third of the legislative body to oppose tax hikes. Susan, you and I both know that that's no longer true. The dominant party, the party that dominates California, has a two-thirds supermajority in both houses, so they have been able to jam through tax increases. So, and we've seen that over and over again. The other provision of the two-thirds vote, of course, as you just mentioned, is as it relates to local taxes. As originally intended by Howard Jarvis, the two-thirds vote for local special taxes was supposed to apply to really anything that wasn't part of your core property taxes. But over time, the court decisions have just one after another been eroding that away. And one of the things that we hear now from our detractors is, well, the two-thirds vote is unfair. It's inherently undemocratic. You're allowing the minority to dictate the wishes of the majority. It really has no basis in history. Well, that's just not true. The United States Constitution has a two

0: two-thirds vote requirement for many of its actions of Congress. For example, the impeachment, to impeach a president takes a two-thirds vote. And the state constitution has had a two-thirds vote requirement since the 1800s, the two-thirds vote to approve a local bond secured only by property owners. And this is why the two-thirds vote is so important. You know, one definition of democracy is two wolves and a sheep voting on what's for dinner. Now, that is one of the reasons we have a supermajority requirement, whether it is a 55% requirement, a two-thirds vote, and we even have some things that require a unanimous vote. Now, you're probably thinking, well, wait a minute, what could possibly be out there that requires a unanimous vote? Well, to convict somebody in a criminal court of a crime, it takes a unanimous vote of a jury. One juror can stop a conviction. And why have that supermajority for criminal convictions, unanimous vote requirement for criminal convictions? And the reason is because government action, when government has the power to take your money, take your property, and put you in jail. So in order to put you in jail, you have to be convicted of a crime, and that requires, if you decide to get a jury, a unanimous vote. But the two-thirds vote is there in many different settings, and it is appropriate when you're looking for a broader degree of consensus on a really important matter. And we feel, and certainly the history in California, is that if government is going to take money out of your wallet or your pocketbook, that is one of government's most draconian powers. And so it should, in fact, be subject to a two-thirds vote. And one of the things I find so ironic is some of the public sector labor organizations who oppose us, they keep on crying two-thirds vote is undemocratic. And we point out, hey, your own bylaws have many provisions requiring a two-thirds vote in your own bylaws. So why do you have that? Well, the reason they have it is because you use supermajorities if you're taking a very important position on a matter of very strong importance. And there's, other than throwing you in jail, there's nothing more powerful than the government action of taking your property or taking your money. That is why we have the two-thirds vote. And the reason I'm going through this is because I want our members and our listeners to be well equipped when they hear these arguments against our initiative. And we have a lot of arguments if you go to our website and learn about this initiative, but also learn about the history of HJTA and all the initiatives we've done in the past, many of them relating to the two-thirds vote. Proposition 218, Proposition 26. We have been in this battle many, many times, trying to protect citizen taxpayers against excessive taxation, whether it's sales taxes, utility taxes, hotel taxes, or property taxes. So that's why we're here.
1: Well, we heard Howard Jarvis himself in a speech that we have on tape say that the reason for the two-thirds is we wanted to make it tough to raise your taxes. And that's what we're doing again. We're going to make it tough to raise your taxes. Because enough already. Enough with this. There's two sales tax increases on the ballot, another half-cent sales tax increase in Los Angeles County, another half-cent, no, 0.625, five-eighths of a cent in Contra Costa County, and we saw one in Santa Clara County in November, and these are all sales tax increases to pay for health care. Well, you pay enough for all of it, and yet when the government is giving away more and more benefits, expanding programs that are unfunded, this is what happens. It falls on the counties, and the counties come to you for more money. And that's exactly what's happened with health care. Now, that doesn't mean that you have to vote for it. You can vote no, and you have the right to vote on taxes, and that you get from Prop 13 and also from Prop 218 in 1996. And something else you get from Prop 218, which people don't always know about, is the power to repeal taxes, charges, assessments, and fees with a new initiative. And that has been used just right here in Los Angeles not long ago by business groups that want to repeal the business tax. It's a gross receipts tax, and they collected enough signatures to put that on the ballot. Now, whether it'll ultimately be on the ballot, we don't know because they're negotiating.

0: negotiating for something else, and they may agree to take it off. But that is an option for taxpayers in California, that if you think you're paying too much in sales taxes, you can get them reduced or repealed.
1: Yeah, and the taxpayer activists in San Diego County, led by Kevin Falconer, the previous mayor of San Diego, they're collecting signatures right now on a repeal or reduction of a very unpopular increase in a trash tax, solid waste fee. So it's not just taxes. You can use the Prop 218 power of local initiative to repeal any fee or charge or tax or benefit assessment. It's a very powerful tool. And to learn more, you can always go to our website.
0: And of the number of people who voted for mayor in the last general election. Well, for these initiatives, it's in the Constitution, you need 5% of the number of people who voted for governor in the last general election for that office. And that works out in Los Angeles to about a third of what it would otherwise be for a local initiative. So it's an easier lift to get one of these tax repeals on the ballot. And so we think we should educate all the taxpayers that when they see something that says, this will continue until ended by the voters, this is how the voters end it. So bear that in mind. If you look at your tax bill and you see too many charges and you want to know what they're for, or you think the sales taxes are out of control, or you're not getting what it was supposed to be paying for, take a look at that and see if you want to do an initiative to just flat out repeal it or reduce it. I know that we had in Los Angeles County, we had a half-cent increase, once again, till the voters repeal it, for homelessness services that passed. Now, this was one of these taxes that went through the loophole. It should have needed a two-thirds vote, but according to the courts, it was a citizens' initiative, and it didn't need a two-thirds vote. It didn't get a two-thirds vote. It passed anyway. So that's something that could be repealed if people feel that there's a better use for that half-cent than giving it to nonprofits, which those are the ones who paid for the initiative, those were the citizens, nonprofits that take these contracts and supposedly provide services. And if you don't think you're getting your money's worth, there is a path. You don't have to run for political office. You can do this.
1: You know, speaking of the homelessness thing, the issue, very contentious issue, but the companion organization to the Howard Jarvis Taxpayers Association is the Howard Jarvis Taxpayers Foundation. And we just completed a study on the efficacy of all the money that's being raised for to address the issue of homelessness. And that is published on our website. But if you like what we do for the association, you might also look at what our foundation does. Now, our foundation does not engage in politics, and it does not lobby. But what it does do is it helps to educate, and it helps to pay for our litigation. We do a lot of litigation, but it also helps pay for these studies that we do. And the study was pretty damning, concluding that we're not getting a lot of return on investment for all the money that we're spending on the homelessness programs.
0: And you can find that on our website at hjta.org. Go into the menu and look for reports. And it's the Follow the Money report on the failure of homelessness spending. It's a broken system, and you're paying a lot for it. 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I'm Susan Shelley here with HJTA President John Kupal, and you can call us at 800-222-5222, 800-222-5222. Now, John, one of the things we're looking at is this billionaire's tax. We call it a wealth tax because even though it says it's a billionaire's tax, you've taken a deep dive. You've taken a close look at the language, and there's something in there that really allows the legislature to completely change the threshold of who is taxed. What is that?
1: Well, that is just one of the many flaws with this so-called wealth tax. Keep in mind the difference between an income tax and a wealth tax is an income tax is a tax on your income. People kind of know, you know, how much they earn during the year, and certainly the Franchise Tax Board can figure out, and the IRS knows how much you earn if you report it correctly. But determining someone's wealth. This proposed wealth tax would take a slice, a 5% slice of the wealth of a handful of billionaires who live in the state of California, or at least those who haven't moved out, because some of them have moved out, directly attributable to this pending billionaires tax. But the devil's in the details. Number one, it's a multi-page initiative that's very, very complex. It has many problems. Many of the problems are constitutional. We think the thing is horribly flawed from a legal perspective. But there's another provision in there that allows the legislature to amend the tax to collect the wealth tax for more people than just the billionaires. So the devil is in the details. They call it a billionaires tax now. But the reality is it's all subject to legislative manipulation. This is directly contrary to the law as it relates to initiatives, which says that an initiative can only be changed if by a subsequent initiative, unless the initiative provides for other means of amendment. And that's what they do here. They say, this can only be changed with another initiative or unless the legislature wants to expand it. So look, folks, the devil's in the details. And the, if I'm heartened at all, Susan, is that people are beginning to really focus on this thing. It's not going to be on the ballot until November. If it does make it on the ballot, it is legally flawed. It is flawed from a policy perspective. And even the tax agencies in California who never met a tax they didn't like, they don't like this one because it's virtually impossible to get it clear that the existing tax agencies in the state of California do not have the capacity or the expertise to determine what someone's wealth is. So I'm hopeful this thing will crash and burn and achieve the death it so richly deserves. But we'll see. The people who are backing it are the ultra, ultra left Democrat socialists who are pushing really collectivization in the state of California.
0: Well, you know, the money is in the middle and the money is in the real estate. We just saw this week the LA County Assessor Jeff Prang put out a press release saying that the value of property, the assessed value of property on the tax roll in Los Angeles County is at $2 trillion. Now imagine if the legislature, suppose this billionaire's tax passed and everybody who was voting for it said, well, it's not going to hit me. I'm not going to worry about it. Suppose that happened. And now the legislature will have the power with a two-thirds vote in each house to make it apply to home equity. That gets completely around Prop 13. Because it's not going through the county property tax system, it's going through the franchise tax board like an income tax. So they could say, we're going to assess your home, and we're going to figure out how much excess value you have in it, and we're going to take a piece of that because emergency something, whatever need, we have to have it. And there's nothing you can do about it. It does not have to go back on the ballot. That is an incredible hole in your taxpayer protection. That is seriously a problem that your boat will take on water in a hurry if they tap into your home equity with this. So it has to be stopped.
1: Yeah, it's very, very dangerous. And the reality is, if they think they're going to be able to tap into that $2 trillion, the reality is they really won't be able to, for a very simple reason. As we have seen with the ULA tax, remember how they were going to project how much money they were going to raise through that real estate transfer tax that was imposed by the ULA measure? They thought they were going to get tens of millions, hundreds of millions of dollars. And the reality is they got much less money than they had anticipated because the people reacted to the tax by not closing real estate deals. So if they were ever to extend the wealth tax to ordinary citizens, number one, people would start selling their property. And number two, people would hide their wealth and the wealth would not be there for them to tax. I mean, you know, how much money, how much taxes are actually raised in a purely communist environment. Nothing, because everything belongs to the state. So, you know, they have all these projections, and none of the projections pan out, for the very simple reason that none of these people who push this stuff have understood economics 101.

0: And for ordinary citizens, even for ordinary citizens who have not taken a course in economics, common sense tells you that the more you tax something, the less you're going to get of it. That's exactly what Milton Friedman said, Nobel Prize-winning economist. If you want less of something, tax it more. If you want more of it, tax it less. And he was absolutely right.
1: Yes, he was. This is the Howard Jarvis Radio Show. I'm Susan Shelley here with John Kupal, president of HJTA. We're at 800-222-5222. Let's talk to Dave in San Francisco. Hi, Dave. Thank you for calling.
2: Hi, and thank you for a great show. I'm a member of the organization.
1: Thank
2: I
1: you.
2: w wanted to ask, how is it possible for counties to place parcel taxes on a 51% vote?
0: Well, they're not supposed to, and here's why. They do it because of that loophole, but there were a series of cases back, I'd say 25 years ago, where we challenged just the very notion of a parcel tax, saying that no matter what the voter approval, that parcel taxes were all illegal because they all violated Proposition 13. What the court said is no. A parcel tax is legal if it is a special tax for a special purpose. But if a parcel tax was intended to be imposed for general purposes, then it violates not Prop 13, but another provision of the Constitution requiring that all taxes be based on value. I may have lost you, but the reality is, the only way they've been able to get any parcel tax is by virtue of the two-thirds vote. But because of that court decision that Susan just mentioned in 2017, there's now a loophole. They can do parcel taxes with a simple majority vote for a special purpose, and that is one of the big loopholes that we're going to close with the Local Taxpayer Protection Act to save Proposition 13. And in fact, any of such tax, such as a partial tax that was not adopted with a two-thirds vote, would have to be phased out, would have to be repealed within 2 years. So relief is on the way, but you're right. You raise a very legitimate issue. How do they even get away with partial taxes when the state constitution seems to require that the only property tax that you can impose is the regular property tax? Well, series of court decisions have created a Swiss cheese out of our property tax system.
1: Thank you for the call. We appreciate it. This is the Howard Jarvis Radio Show from the Howard Jarvis Taxpayers Association. I'm Susan Shelley here with HJTA President John Kupal. 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
2: The NFL has announced Nashville, Tennessee as the host city for Super Bowl 64. Matt Mattinson has more.
3: Down on Music Road, down on Music Road. If you want to be a star, that's where you got to go.
4: The league announced the Music City as the home for the February 2030 championship game during an NFL owners meeting in Orlando. The decision marks the first time Nashville will host the big game. The next three Super Bowls have been scheduled for Inglewood, California, Atlanta, and Las Vegas.
2: And a new survey of the homeless population in Orange County shows a drop of more than 13% compared to 2024. The point in time count took place in January, and it also shows that the unsheltered homeless population dropped by over 26%. County officials say there are now more people in shelters or transitional housing than there are on the streets. I'm Jordan Christmas.
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6: Costa Mesa delays. 55 northbound from just before the 405 freeway. You remain on the brakes ahead, looking better past Dyer Road. Also tough along the 210. This is in Pasadena.

0: eastbound slowing in stretches from the 134 freeway all the way to Foothill Boulevard. And it remains a tough drive into the Cajon Pass, 15 northbound from Glen Helen Parkway to the 138. Also delays in Corona, 15 southbound from the 91 freeway to Wyrick Road.
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17: 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I'm Susan Shelley from the Howard Jarvis Taxpayers Association, here with HJTA President John Kupal. And we're so pleased to be with you tonight. Thanks for joining us. 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
18: 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And every time we'd see my aunt and uncle,

0: they work for the county, and they tell us not to vote for Prop 13, but it passed, and it literally saved us.
1: Well, thank you very much for sharing your story.
2: That is a common story. I mean, the thing that we recall in the mid-70s, prior to Proposition 13, people were literally being taxed out of their homes. This story about Howard Jarvis, and again, Howard Jarvis tried several times to get property tax relief for the state of California because taxes were being driven not only by the increasing tax rates. I mean, at the time Prop 13 passed, the average tax rate in the state of California was 2.6%. Prop 13 cut that down to 1%. But just as important was that limitation on annual increases in taxable value to 2% a year. And what that has done is it provided tremendous predictability and stability for not just homeowners, but also the local government, because the tax revenue kept coming in because property was reassessed when it changed hands. It's actually a great system. It's not a liberal system. It's not a conservative system. Prop 13 is simply good tax policy. But Howard Jarvis used to tell the story of he was working with a county assessor at that time in the late 70s, and that assessor, Los Angeles County, on our side, was an ally of Howard Jarvis. But his hands were tied. He had to follow the law as it was written by the legislature. But Howard went to visit him one time, and as he was leaving, there was a woman who was standing at the public counter at the assessor's office who was in tears, and the deputy assessor, who was very nice, very understanding, but nothing they could do. Her taxes like tripled, and she was so distraught she turned around to walk out, and then she dropped dead of a heart attack right there in the assessor's office. So this is what was going on. People don't appreciate how scary the property tax bills were in the late 60s and 70s. You know, you'd get the envelope from the tax collector. The assessor assesses the property. The tax collector collects the property taxes. But every year you'd get the bill from the tax collector, and people with trembling hands would open the envelope having no idea what their tax bill was going to be. Now, you know, you can track exactly where the increases come from. And one of the things that we recommend, if you're not sure that your government is complying with Prop 13, the best thing to do is take your most recent property tax bill and compare it to the previous year. Put them down side by side. There might be some things that actually went down. For example, if some bonds are paid off, you might see a slight decrease in your bonded indebtedness. But the core property tax rate will always be 1%. With a little bit of margin for the voter-approved bonds and also other what we call below-the-line items, assessments and those kinds of things, which we have provided a lot of protections against those as well. But look at your property tax bill if you have questions. They usually have phone numbers attached to each one of those items. It doesn't really help to call the tax collector if you've got some water bill or some water charge. They usually give you the number of whatever agency is providing, is imposing a particular fee or charge, whether it's a trash fee or something like that. But there are ways you can get accountability, and you're entitled to answers, because sometimes those mistakes, the government does make mistakes, believe it or not, government makes mistakes. and we hope that most of the time that they're accidental, not intentional. And most of the time it is.

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3: So, yeah.
4: Well, something that everybody should know is that lots of times on your ballot, it will say, well, this has an exemption for low-income seniors or some other kind of exemption. But they don't have to volunteer to tell you that after it's on your bill. So if you think you might be entitled to an exemption on some of these parcel taxes, it doesn't apply to bonds, but it does apply to parcel taxes and other types of charges. There may be an exception that you qualify for. So don't be afraid to pick up the phone and call these agencies and ask them if they have that, and ask them to send them to send you the form if they do, because that might be available as a way of lowering your property tax bill.
3: Yeah, and the one trap with that, though, is make sure that once you apply for it, that it's more than 1 year, because some of these government agencies, like the school partial taxes, they make you apply every year, and they make you apply during a very short period of time, like the last two weeks of June or something like that. So determine if the number one, they have the exemption for seniors. And then secondly, make sure that that exemption will remain with the property and that you don't have to reapply every year. Because if you do, you're going to have to do that. You have to put that in your calendar as something to do every year.
4: But it can save you money. So if you need that, don't be afraid to pick up the phone and call those agencies and say, hey, you said there was a low-income exemption, and I want to know about that. And you can you can apply for that. You have that right. And something else you have in California is the Property Tax Postponement Program, which is run by the State Comptroller's Office. And this is a way, if you're in trouble and you can't pay this year's property tax bill, if you're not in arrears already, you have to be up to date and you have to have certain other qualifications met. But you may be eligible to have your property taxes postponed in essentially what amounts to a loan from the government, and you won't have to pay them. You'll pay 5% interest a year, and then at the point where you sell your house or you change the ownership in any way, then that money would be due back. But if you're in a squeeze and you need that help, check out the State Comptroller's website and look for the Property Tax Postponement Program, because it might be helpful to you in certain situations. You know, go ahead, sorry.
3: No, I'm just going to say, but that program is means tested. If you make a lot of money, you probably can't use that program. And because people who are fairly wealthy, they can always go get a home equity loan. But this is kind of like a home equity loan for people who don't have a lot of money and might not be able to get a home equity loan. This is a property tax postponement program that may be able to save some elderly people from being taxed, from losing their homes.
4: Right. If you're on a fixed income, if you're on Social Security, and there's one particular year you just can't, you can't make that property tax payment, even if it's every year for the rest of your life, you can do property tax postponement every year. Yeah. So that's something you should know about, because it's a program that's available to you. I think the application period opens in the fall and closes in the spring, and it is limited. It's first come, first serve on the available funds. But if that's something you're interested in, go to the State Comptroller's website. You can just look that up. Right. You know, I'm very concerned, I have to tell you, John, about this proposal from one of the candidates for governor, Tom Steyer, that he's openly calling for a special election to do a split-roll property tax to dismantle Proposition 13 and tax certain kinds of property at market value every year, and other kinds of property he would leave under Prop 13 for now. And what is that? Now, how does he keeps saying he doesn't understand why he's the only candidate for governor who's calling for this. Well, I understand why he's the only candidate. Nobody else is going to try this. Attacking Prop 13 as if it's some kind of a corrupt loophole when it's the state constitution.
3: It is the state constitution. As I've said many times before, California has had a unified tax roll since the 1800s. Prop 13 did not change that. All property is taxed the same rate. And this notion that Prop 13 created

0: the expectation and the norm is to win, and that is what we will be able to do here. I believe in the power of UCLA.
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2: More centrist. It's not as conservative as Texas or Florida, but there's a lot of common sense people out there, and I don't think they're going to buy what Tom Steyer is selling.
3: I don't think so. You know, we have a pack at Howard Jarvis. We have the Howard Jarvis State Political Action Committee, which is a separate entity that makes endorsements of candidates who will protect Proposition 13. And we have a questionnaire for candidates. It's on our website, and pretty much what it asks is, are you solidly committed to protecting Proposition 13 right, and the right to vote on taxes and the two-thirds vote for special taxes? And if they are, then they're eligible for the Howard Jarvis Taxpayers Association PAC endorsement. And the candidate for governor who is the most solid to protect Proposition 13 got the endorsement, and that's Steve Hilton.
2: It is. And nothing really to detract from Chad Bianco. He was the other Republican candidate, but we just felt, and it's showing up in the polls, that Steve Hilton seems to be gaining strength. Chad Bianco, very solid on public safety as a sheriff, but we need somebody who has almost a Reagan-esque optimism about California. He loves the state, even though he speaks with an English accent. He's come to California and he loves the state, and he's very sharp on policy. He's particularly well versed in fiscal policy, taxation, spending, and he is a solid fiscal conservative. So we've spoke to both candidates, and on the conservative side, we did not really consider the Democratic candidates for one simple reason. None of them applied. None of them approached us, which is an important thing to remember, because, Susan, you know as well as I do, we're hearing from people now is, how come you didn't endorse me? And our response is, well, did you send in an application? We cannot engage in every political contest in the state of California, and we really only endorse in legislative races and statewide races, with some notable exceptions. But people have to ask. We don't go out and hunt for candidates to endorse. But Steve Hilton was very solicitous of our endorsement, and he ended up getting it. And we have some other down ticket races that are very important. Herb Morgan is running for controller, and that may be a position that's even more powerful than governor. The controller actually approves the checks going out the door. So there's that individual, and there are others as well. But you can go to our website and look at our endorsement sheet. A lot of them we did endorse for the primary election coming up in a couple weeks, but more importantly, check our endorsements as we get closer to November for the general election.
3: Right. And if you received our email or taxing times with our endorsements, we're always adding to them. So please go to the website. And if you haven't voted yet, check it out and see if we've endorsed in the races in your area. HJTA.org. Click that big button that says election information and click for the PAC endorsements, and you'll find all of that. And if you're a candidate listening to this, if you're running for a local office, we don't typically endorse in city council or county races unless there's a particular reason or previous relationship with that candidate, and we know they're very strong on Prop 13. But normally we don't. But we do have a pledge to stand up for taxpayers that local candidates can sign, and we'll put their names on our website, and they can put the Howard Jarvis name on their website and say that they signed the Howard Jarvis pledge to stand up for taxpayers. So that's how we try to help you out, to figure out what's going to protect your interests on taxes.
2: There is one local office that we do endorse in, and that is for county assessor. There are 58 counties in the state of California. I think we have 56 assessors, because I think there are a couple counties they have a consolidated office for assessors. But because assessors are responsible for really determining the value and implementing

0: and enforcing Prop 13, it only makes sense that that is the one local office that we do endorse. But a lot of assessor races, that nobody's asked us or reached out to us. Maybe that's because they know we wouldn't endorse them. But the reality is that the assessors is a very important office. And I must say, Susan, our experience with assessors up and down the state of California is pretty positive. I've spoken to the county, California Assessors Association several times, and the vast majority of them are trying to do the right thing. We've got a couple knuckleheads, but most of them are really, really sharp, and they've got a tough job. They had a really tough job after that one initiative, the death tax, Proposition 19. That's a whole other subject that I don't want to open up that can of worms right now. But the assessors were kind of left holding the bag on that one, and they're none too happy about that experience.
1: It's been very difficult. Prop 13 makes things very simple, and Prop 19 made things very difficult. But as you said, another story for another day. Let's talk to Johnny in the city of Carson. Hi, Johnny. Thanks for calling.
2: Yeah, so I'm here. And I'm a common guy here in America. And I noticed that, you know, I live in a mobile home. And I noticed that, you know, he was saying the assessors, they cut the checks. But then who decides the type of money that goes to the fire department, the police department, sanitation? Who makes those decisions, like, let's say, in Harbor City, California?
0: Well, if it's the regular property tax, that goes into a city or county's general fund. The property tax proceeds are allocated among the government entities in a county, and it's allocated according to state law. So there are some cities that get a lot of property tax revenue and some that don't get any at all, because it's based on a formula of how much money they got right after the passage of Prop 13. So after the passage of Prop 13, the property taxes were allocated more or less by a proportion of what they were prior to that. Now, there's been a lot of changes in the law, but generally speaking, it's the legislative body, the legislature, who determines the allocations. However, when it comes to fees and charges and assessments, those are directed pursuant to local authority, and that depends. If you've got a landscaping and lighting assessment, that's done by a city council, or some sort of Melrose tax, that's also done by a county board of supervisors. So it's very difficult to track, but it's worthwhile figuring out who's making the decisions, because I think one thing citizens really want is political accountability. In order to get the accountability that you deserve, you ought to know who's doing this to you, because the thing that we see all the time is one politician saying, well, that wasn't my fault. It was this other body, or it was this agency. We have seen that over and over again, but you are 100% entitled to demand accountability for how they spend your money, because quite frankly, in California, there is an inordinate amount of waste, fraud, and abuse.
1: There sure is. Now, one thing you can do is you can go online to the website of the County Board of Supervisors or the website of the City Council, and you'll see a link there to their board meetings and their agendas. And you can just take a look and see what they're up to at each of their meetings. And if there's something there that really sets off alarm bells, you can call your representative and you can express an opinion about it. They'll be startled that you even know. And you can tell them Howard Jarvis sent you, because we're here to help you out with information about what's going on in government with your money. And if you're not already a member, as I said before, why not? Please join hjta.org. It's only $15 a year. You'll get Taxing Times, our newspaper, which is filled with really interesting information for taxpayers, information that will help you out and help you understand what is going on and keeping you up to date on our very important initiative, the Local Taxpayer Protection Act, to save Proposition 13. And at the end of June, we'll have a proposition number for that, and we can just call it that. And we're going to be doing as much advertising as we can. If you want to support this campaign, we could sure use your help to buy yard signs and door hangers

0: 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We will try to get you some materials to talk to the neighbors, to talk to your friends. This is going to be a really important campaign. And it might be just an all grassroots campaign. We are counting on nothing in this world. We're going to do this ourselves if we have to, and we sure could use your help to do it. This is the Howard Jarvis Radio Show on KSFO and KABC. And I want to say that it's been a pleasure to be with you tonight. John, there's so much going on and so much to talk about. We didn't even get to the governor's budget. Maybe next week.
1: Maybe next week. There is a lot of stuff, but again, all this stuff is very important. And the budget is, well, let's just say you might want to pour yourself a stiff drink before we start talking about the state budget.
0: Okay, that's a date for next week. Thank you for being with us, everybody. This is the Howard Jarvis Radio Show. Go to hjta.org. Look us up. Thanks for being with us, and we'll see you next week.
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4: The Santa Rosa Island fire has burned over 16,000 acres of land with no containment. The fire started last Friday afternoon after a shipwrecked mariner fired a flare. The fire, which spread quickly in gusty winds, has now burned about a fourth of the island in Santa Barbara County, with officials calling it the largest wildfire on the island in modern history. It's also by far the largest wildfire currently burning in California. Crews are rushing to save wildlife, including the rarest species of pine tree in North America. On Sunday, 11 employees of the National Park Service were evacuated by helicopter. The Sandy Fire in Simi Valley has burned nearly 1,400 acres of land and is now 5% contained. The fire doubled in size on Monday night, but firefighters are taking advantage of the calmer winds today. More than 33,000 residents remain under evacuation orders or warnings. There are no reports of injuries, and all schools in the Simi Valley Unified School District had to close today. No decision has been made about tomorrow. The World Cup that begins next month is expected to be the most polluting World Cup in history. Daniel Martindale explains.
5: Climate scientists and advocates are criticizing heat worsening and the risk of playing in dangerous heat is increasing. Games will be played in 16 stadiums in the U.S., Canada, and Mexico. There are 60% more games than in the past after FIFA expanded the number of teams from 32 to 48. 5 million fans are expected to travel to and attend games. Freddie Daly, a researcher at the University of Sussex, says the travel alone makes it the most emissions-intensive World Cup that we've ever seen.
4: Nancy Pelosi endorsed San Francisco Supervisor Connie Chan in the race to succeed her in California's 11th Congressional District. In a joint Instagram video, Pelosi said she knows the district, Congress, and Chan well. Chan, a San Francisco supervisor since 2021, entered the race highlighting her working-class background and long-standing ties to Pelosi. I'm Jordan Christmas.
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0: A common sense Republican running for Congress in a seat once held by Adam Schiff?
1: Yes. Hi, I'm Scott Allen Myers. So many people have thought about leaving California, but I'm staying. I'm staying to fight back against the crushing costs, the tax burdens, and the outrageous social agendas. I believe our communities deserve leadership that puts families, safety, and common sense first.
0: Protecting our homes, our taxes, our safety, and our children? You've got my vote.
1: I'm Scott Allen Myers, and I approve of this message. Paid for by Scott Allen Myers for Congress.
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0: A common sense Republican running for Congress in a seat once held by Adam Schiff?
1: Yes. Hi, I'm Scott Allen Myers. So many people have thought about leaving California, but I'm staying. I'm staying to fight back against the crushing costs, the tax burdens, and the outrageous social agendas. I believe our communities deserve leadership that puts families, safety, and common sense first.
0: Protecting our homes, our taxes, our safety, and our children? You've got my vote.
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4: Play those numbnut chicks that were at the Luigi Mangione trial. We got to play those again. I want to hear myself, and I already heard them once. They're astounding.
5: And I will remind you, I don't think they're numbnuts at all.
4: Interesting.
5: I think they're activists.
4: Okay. Well, then maybe that fits in with or doesn't fit in with what I'm about to talk about. I think this is really interesting.
5: They're activists and nuts, clearly.
4: There are numbnuts involved in a lot of the bad stuff that happens in our country, in the world, and world history. According to this, there's a new book out, and this article about it in the New York Times called Actually, Democracy Dies in HR. Actually, this is from the Washington Post.

0: not the New York Times. Actually, democracy dies in HR, which is a pretty good headline from the Washington Post, who had the sub-headline of democracy dies in darkness. New research sheds light on how mediocre employees help would-be authoritarians maintain power. And I found this quite fascinating.
1: Wow.
0: I could read this whole long article, but it would take like an hour. But it talks about Putin and Orban in Hungary and the Iranian Revolutionary Guard in Iran and just any dictatorship you want. And, of course, they try to extrapolate it to any burgeoning autocracy we have in the United States.
2: That's a fascist.
0: Rather than have the help of just judges and political enforcers and super ideological, you know, fully bought in revolutionaries or whoever in your dictatorship to actually carry out the dirty work of consolidating and maintaining power, such leaders rely on help from a far greater number of lower and mid-level people that are just very average people of average intelligence. Until recently, researchers paid little attention to how leaders convince and recruit ground-level workers to go along with their demands. I'm often asking this, like, do these people believe this, that are going along with this at the universities or the business or the college kids to a certain extent or whatever? We've always tended to assume that these people cooperate because of ideological extremism, fear of persecution, or some combination of the two. New research, drawing on an extraordinary data set from Argentina's dirty war in the 70s and 80s, which I don't know much about, suggests a very different explanation. It turns out that the kinds of career pressures familiar to employees everywhere, and I would extrapolate this maybe to, you know, just being a young person out there in the world, even without the college pressure, is a desire to revive a stalled career or obtain a minor promotion can be enough to incentivize lower and mid-level officials to violate professional obligations, fundamental norms, and even basic morality, just to try to get slightly ahead in life. The people who make those decisions, the research suggests, are neither extremists nor victims. They're often just middling workers looking for a way to get ahead.
2: Boy, I don't want to steal any thunder, but I'm immediately reminded of the apparatchiks in the Soviet Union or the gray men that perpetrated so many of the horrors of the Holocaust.
0: We're about to get to that notion. Yeah. Making a Career in a Dictatorship. It's a new book by two German political scientists. Reads like what you would get if you crossed Hannah Arendt's Ideas about the Banality of Evil with a business school guide. So I went to, I'm aware of the name Hannah Arendt, if that's how you pronounce her name. But I'm aware of that book. I've never read it. But here's the book that they're talking about, The Banality of Evil. She wrote a book. She died in 75. So this was, much earlier in last century. Her book was about the 1961 trial of the Nazi war criminal Adolf Eichmann, who is one of the architects of the whole, you know, killing the Jews and everything. Final Solution. Instead of finding a monstrous, sadistic mastermind, Arendt observed that Eichmann was a terrifyingly ordinary, unimaginative bureaucrat. He wasn't motivated by deep ideological hatred, but rather by profound thoughtlessness, a complete inability to look at the world from another person's perspective. She argued that great evil could be committed by ordinary people who simply accept premises, follow orders, conform with the system without really thinking about it, and are just trying to get ahead.
2: Man, that's that Dostoevsky quote I've been obsessed with lately about how, you know, one can commit the foulest and most villainous act without being in the least a villain. As you get swept up, when violence becomes fashionable, literally anything can be justified.
0: And the thoughtlessness of it is interesting. So this new book that's out, their in-depth study of Argentina's military during the country's era of coups and forced disappearances found that low performers, whom they refer to as career-pressured individuals, filled the ranks of the secret police. That service allowed them to detour around the ordinary hierarchy and jobs they didn't want to get jobs they wanted, achieving promotions and career success that they couldn't have gotten otherwise. So they just went along and did whatever they were supposed to do without really thinking much about it. Mm. You snatch somebody off the street, you know, beat them with a rubber hose, whatever you got to do. I'm just a kind of average intelligence guy trying to get along in the world. It turns out that would-be authoritarians don't need to staff their regimes with ideological true believers, offer extreme enticements, or impose draconian punishments in order to make successful power grabs. They just need to figure out how to target their ideal labor pool that are frustrated and mediocre. Their conclusions have implications for countries around the world grappling with stability, including the United States. And it goes on and on and on in that vein. I thought that was really, really interesting from

0: looking at the government, political parties, corporations, and maybe, like I said, extrapolating it to just young people in general who are just trying to get ahead, not in the corporation, but just socially.
1: Well, it's like
0: it reminds me of, and this fits in perfect, when after the No Kings Day, we had all those quotes from all those idiots on the street who didn't really know why they're there. They don't really have any strong opinion about anything. I'm just trying to move up in the world, you know, subconsciously. I'm just trying to move up in the world in my sector. So it's not in business, but it's just in society. I'm just trying to move up ahead. I'm kind of a non-thinking nobody. I'm just going along with whatever's going to get me ahead. I don't care. I don't really need to know the details.
2: Right, which brings us right back to our discussion of whether the activists outside the Mangione tribe, well, inside it for a while, are morons or activists or both. The answer is kind of sort of both and neither. Yeah, this absolutely rings true. It also reminds me of our discussions over and over again when I'm going on about neo-Marxists or postmodernists and how the activists know precisely what they're doing. But the masses of college kids, like even some of the professors, they don't understand that they're executing those plans.
0: Right.
2: They just look around them and think, this is how I get ahead, by saying these things and doing these things, therefore I will do them.
0: And fitting in with a book I'd read many years ago, and I quote a lot about revolutions and how you only really need 15% of committed revolutionaries to overthrow anything, because you have enough other people that'll just go along with you. Well, this explains the we'll just go along with you crowd that just don't think about it, which it's hard to imagine not thinking much about exterminating Jews to get ahead. But clearly that's the way human beings work. I mean, we can go pretty far down the road of awful, and it's just going to make my life a little easier, and I'll get a little more social cachet or make a little more money or whatever.
2: Yeah. I don't think as many people are afflicted with a conscience as we'd like to believe. I think a lot of people look around, they think, I'm powerless to stop this, so what am I going to do?
0: And they shrug.
2: Like the Girl Scout thieves, those two morons in Southern California, was it?
0: Who
2: stole the money from the Girl Scouts.
0: Yeah.
2: Well, why'd you take the money? Because I wanted it. It was sitting right there, and they don't need it.
0: So you know how I'm always like looking for the evolutionary angle on this sort of thing? Maybe we're built to, this will help you get ahead, which is, you know, our prime objective is to stay alive, procreate, and raise another generation to procreate itself. That's what our brains are doing, our bodies are doing all the time. And maybe so it's just, okay, this will help you get ahead, which will help you survive. So our brains are built to block out the noise. This is going to help you get ahead. Do it. Period.
2: Here's the real essay question. How do you manage a society having learned this? The answer is have incentives and disincentives such that the brainless masses who will go one way or the other don't go the wrong way, which is why if you're trying to get a revolution started and say, I don't know, overthrow Western civilization or capitalism or whatever you want to call it, you've got to change those norms. You've got to start talking about, well, they commit social murder, so it's actually acceptable to commit actual murder. The Jews are why we lost World War One and were humiliated, and now you're poor. How many lives has that cost? So we're justified in killing them. You've got to change people's basic moral framework to get a revolution going in many, many cases.
0: But all those lower level members of the Nazi party or the Soviet, they're just trying to get along and move up in the world.
2: Right.
0: You want me to do what? No, okay. That's wild.
2: Yeah, it's worth knowing.
0: Yeah, it is worth knowing. I think your question is a good one. What do you do about it now that you know it?
2: Yeah, I can't decide if this is incredibly encouraging or incredibly discouraging.
0: Right.
2: Maybe both.
0: Right. Generally, more knowledge is encouraging, but it is pretty discouraging knowledge.
2: Although I am a big fan of realism, you've got to understand the task in front of you.
0: It also explains that, you know, to get away from exterminating Jews or, you know, trying to, whatever they're doing in Iran and holding people down, just like your workplace. If you ever get the, because I've had this experience, like you're complaining about something your corporation does and you get a blank stare from people like they don't understand or don't care. And I'm

0: I was like, how do you not care that we're functioning this poorly? And it's because they don't, they're not ideologues about the corporation you work for. I'm just trying to get ahead.
1: Or anything.
0: Yeah, or anything. I'm not thinking about it. I'm just trying to keep my job and move up a little bit. That's all I want to do. I'm not thinking big picture here.
1: Some scientist needs to come up with a scale, a way of measuring sheepleness.
0: Mm.
1: Or anti-sheepleness, what you might call, I don't know, I was going to try to come up with something silly, lone wolfitude or eagle tree or something, you know, and so I would find it incredibly interesting as, you know, whatever we are, I would find it incredibly interesting and useful to understand, okay, 61% of people have no real political will whatsoever. They're simply trying to survive, and they will go in whichever direction you point them if it is the path of least resistance or more immediate reward or whatever. I don't know. So you're really only looking for, you can only persuade, quote unquote, X number of people with your high flying rhetoric, right? The rest of them, you know what? Both political parties have figured this out. The rest of them just want, you'll give me $20 more than the other guy. Okay.
0: I feel like if only landed males voted, that would help a lot.
1: Landed males of what race?
0: I was going to leave that out.
1: Yeah, I would leave that out too.
0: Yeah, I don't care, yeah. Actually.
1: How about landed females? What if they have
0: landed
1: a lot of
0: adults?
1: Land? Landed adults.
0: Basically, and that, you don't even need to have land, just a stake. You've got a stake somehow in the system.
1: How do we define stake?
0: I don't know, but like you're taking less than you're giving.
1: Oh. Makers, not takers.
0: Makers, not takers. There you go.
1: Yes.
0: Yeah, that's
1: yes.
0: It. Any thoughts
1: and
0: on any
1: we
0: of this?
1: Round them up and put them in. Wait a minute.
0: I realize this is some thick, chewy stuff. Any comments on this? Text line 415-295-KFTC.
2: Armstrong and Getty.
0: Every spam call, every scam text, every sketchy email with your name, each one starts the same way. Somebody found you.
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4: A common sense Republican running for Congress in a seat once held by Adam Schiff?
5: Yes. Hi, I'm Scott Allen Myers. So many people have thought about leaving California, but I'm staying. I'm staying to fight back against the crushing costs, the tax burdens, and the outrageous social agendas. I believe our communities deserve leadership that puts families, safety, and common sense first.
4: Protecting our homes, our taxes, our safety, and our children? You've got my vote.
5: I'm Scott Allen Myers, and I approve of this message. 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
1: How's your relationship with Eric? Are you guys still friends?
2: Eric who? Is that clear? Don't bust the trust. Ooh. You bust the trust, okay? You don't exist in my life. You don't bust the trust.
3: Yeah. Damn straight I need to live by.
4: I need more hard and fast rules in my life.
5: Yes.
4: You know what you did? You busted trust.
2: You don't bust the trust.
3: It's damn right. I branded Stephen Klubeck, that's the fellow there, as America's wackiest billionaire. Maybe our wackiest person. He was Eric Swalwell's financier and roommate. Also part of a bizarre case with this porn girl penthouse who bilks old rich guys and is like on trial for it, but he insists no, she's innocent, she's really in love with me still want to marry her, etc. There's so much to this case. This is like the new Murdoch case. Nobody dead so far, but so this Adva Levee, who's the penthouse pet girl in question, engaged to billionaire Stephen Klubeck, him of the tight pants and the, what was he, timeshares or something? I can't remember what his money came from. But she was ordered by the court to surrender her passport and not get another one because she's such a flight risk. She went out and got herself an Israeli passport somehow. Mm. The judge gets wind of this, busts her for it, and she sprints out of the courtroom wearing designer duds in Van Nuys, California, and runs across the courtyard in her, like, platform sandals. She was,
4: How'd they let her run out of there? Don't they have bailiffs or something? I guess on low-level crimes like this, they're not.
3: Well, or she was just running away to avoid getting any reporters asking her questions or anything like that. Judge did not raise bail, but placed additional restrictions on Levee's movement, ordering her to stay away from airports and the Israeli consulate, and only allowing her to leave L.A. County with permission.
4: She'll never be seen again.
3: A visibly irritated Levee blurted out she didn't know what the county is, to which her attorney replied, "Shh, we'll explain it to you." When the judge asked if she understood the order, the model

0: replied, I understand everything you say. I will follow. But then for some reason, she sprinted out of the courtroom. Boy, there's some serious multi-layered wackiness going on here.
1: No! I was blown away.
2: Don't get involved with a crazy hottie like that.
0: Oh, dude. Dude. Oh, big old fat rich boy thinks she, no, she doesn't. She doesn't even like you.
2: It's obvious.
0: Come on.
3: Armstrong and Getty.
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7: For the first time in 23 years, there will be no cherry harvest in Leona Valley, a town in the high desert of West Palmdale. Daniel Martindale reports.
8: An unusually warm winter meant cherries didn't grow this year. Usually weekends in May are a busy time for Via del Sol sweet cherry farms, with hundreds of visitors making the trip to pick their own cherries. It has about 3,600 cherry trees on 25 acres of land. This year, none of them grew fruit. In Los Angeles County, the average temperature from October to March was 4 degrees warmer than the 30-year average. It was also the warmest winter on record in 131 years.
7: And law enforcement agencies across L.A. County stepped up patrols around mosque and other houses of worship after the attack in San Diego yesterday. Investigators said that in that shooting, two teenagers killed themselves after they murdered three adults at the Islamic Center of San Diego. Police believe the attack was motivated by hatred. That's the latest. I'm Jordan Christmas.
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11: A crash in Santa Ana. This is on the 5 northbound coming up on the 5722, blocking the carpool lane. That drive is slow moving away from Jamboree. In Anaheim Hills, eastbound side of the 91, slowing from Weir Canyon to Green River, and you're still slow across Mid-City. 10 eastbound, leaving Robertson all the way to the 110 freeway. The drive on the 101 southbound in Sherman Oaks delays from Woodman to the 170-134 split. More slowing in Hollywood. Sunset into downtown Los Angeles.
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1: Stop showing me near collisions, whatever, from airports. Just stop showing them to me.
2: I
1: don't need to see them. And I know statistically they aren't happening more than they used to, so we just have more cameras now, and you're making it seem like every plane is crashing everywhere all the time. Just stop.
3: Or brushing wings or what have you.
1: Yeah, I don't find it as interesting as you think I do.
3: Yeah, no kidding. I flew all day Sunday, and not for a single second did I think about, boy, I hope we don't whack another plane's wing on the tarmac, because that's always freaking happening. Yeah.
1: Land on a van or something.
3: Yeah, I find it unlikely. So this really has come together beautifully, kind of unintentionally. I really enjoyed our conversation of a couple minutes ago. If you missed it, grab the podcast, Armstrong and Getty On Demand, this hour. But talking about how to make a dictatorship run, you don't need a bunch of dedicated ideologues. You just need a bunch of half-wits or kind of sheeple or gray people who just want to get ahead and get a promotion or not get in trouble or whatever. So they do what you want them to do. It's like they have no will nor conscience. A lot of people are like that.
1: Apparently.
3: Well, at the Sergio Mangione trial, it's actually the pre-trial hearings still going on, I believe, but the young, confused young man who, like so many young men, I can practically guarantee the two that shot up the mosque in San Diego yesterday, were confused, disappointed by life, suicidal, maybe, and decided to latch onto a cause and go out in a blaze of glory. Sergio Mangione decided he was mad about healthcare, even though he'd not done any business with United Healthcare, and thought, that's the problem with America. I'm going to kill an executive. And the idea that he's become a cause celeb because he's handsome is yet another indictment of human beings.
1: God,
3: don't give them too much credit. Yes. So anyway, a fair amount of notice was given to these three youngish, attractive, attractively dressed chicks who had city-issued press credentials, who came out of the pre-trial hearings that they were quote-unquote covering and made a number of absolutely outrageous statements to the other press that was assembled. This is a human by the name of Abril Reese. Start here.
4: His children are better off without him. They need to learn to not be like their dad and enjoy the blood money, kids.
3: This is another human by the name of Lena Weisbrot and Ms. Rios once again.
5: I'm standing on business. F*** Brian Thompson. I don't give a flying f*** about millions of Americans.
4: I liked it.
1: So they coming out pro-murder. By the way, this is the part that should be hammered by everybody in media. How did they get press passes? Why did they get press passes? Mamdani's office should have to answer.

0: answer for that. City Journal has been hammering on that. They're a Manhattan-based news publication that maybe you have heard of or maybe you haven't. But anyway, they're talking about how they couldn't get press passes. Why did these girls get press passes?
1: Yeah, Chris Rufo does great work for City Journal, for instance. Let's do a little more. This is Lena Weiss-Brott again.
2: Millions of Americans suffer every single day from the last breath of medical care. We had an literal infant named Baby Stella who, because of how negligent her health insurance was, she died. An infant died. So if you guys are okay with someone like Ryan Thompson being around and that being a part of our society, that says more about you as a person, because you look absolutely monstrous defending someone like that. Participates in social murder. That's what
1: mass social murder. Anybody familiar with revolutionary movements recognizes the notion of he committed social murder, mass social murder. His policies that I don't like were bad and led to people's deaths, allegedly. Therefore, murdering him is justified in self-defense. Those policies created social murder.
0: And if you defend him, that tells me everything I need to know about you, that you would defend a murderer like that.
1: Right, and you should probably die too, because you're aiding and abetting a social murder. One more. This is, once again, Ms. April Rios.
3: He's responsible for more deaths than Osama bin Laden. And I remember Americans celebrating when Osama bin Laden was killed. It's not like we don't understand heroic violence or, like, when violence is good. That's, like, as American as America gets.
1: Okay, so this brings us back to our previous discussion. We talked about this earlier in the show. I can't remember, what was it, hour one, hour two, that these ladies got their press passes from Zoran Mamdani's executive director of the press credentials office, Samer Nasser, who is a young woman, describes her as a native New Yorker, first generation Arab American who worked at Al Jazeera. She is, like so many of the people in Mamdani's outfit, an Islamist, clearly. And, again, an Islamunist, as I call Mamdani. She's part of the Red-Green Alliance, the young radical leftists and Islamists who both want to overthrow Western civilization or capitalism or whatever you want to call it. And that's why they were given those passes, and that's why they came out

0: I'm Chris Jakimic. I served in the United States Air Force, and I deployed 3 times. 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And one way you can do that is store your weapons safely. 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
1: Brought to you by End Family Fire and the Ad Council.
2: Don't know that I learned from Craig, the healthcare genius. Your corporation is who makes the decision most of the time. Most big companies, they hire a healthcare company,
3: yeah.
2: But they're self-insured. They make the decision. So now you got to kill the CEOs of all these individual big companies in the country, of which there are hundreds or thousands, depending on how far down the road you want to go, of murdering all these people who you don't like their healthcare decisions. You're going to have to murder thousands of people, is my point.
3: Oh, that's just getting started. Signed, Chairman Mao.
2: Yeah, but
3: Che Guevara.
2: Somebody ought to ask them, as long as they're going to have press passes, somebody should ask whoever's giving them the press passes.
3: Yeah.
2: And then themselves these questions.
3: Well, and you know, it seems frustratingly ridiculous to even ask those questions, because the answer should be self-evident. But getting back again to our initial discussion this hour, the masses of people don't think like that. They don't think, well, wait a minute. All right, maybe United Healthcare was unnecessarily restrictive or didn't live up to its moral and financial obligations, blah, blah, blah, blah, blah. But if we start murdering people because of the alleged sins of their corporation, as Jack, you just pointed out, there are thousands of people that are going to be slaughtered,
2: sure.
3: And that's not a civilization I want to live in. I hate that we have to point that out, we as a society, not me and Jack, but you too, you good people. But I guess we have to.
2: Why'd you give them a press pass? Freaking Mondani's office should have to answer for why they got press passes.
3: Yeah, because we want them to promote our worldview, overthrowing Western civilization.
2: Well, if your answer is, we didn't know who they were, they had a connection, blah, blah, blah, but they will, we're taking away their press pass, fine. But, yeah, if they're going to continue to be in the courtroom, wow, that should really be hung around the mayor of New York's neck.
3: There is zero chance that it was an innocent mistake. As the person who wrote this up in the New York Post points out, she has had a press pass for a long time and has had friends come and say, I want to cover this. How do I get it? And she says, it's really, really tough because you've got to have a major alliance or affiliation, I should say, and a pretty solid track record of producing serious journalism, or you don't have a chance. And these chicks are influencers and former child actors. This one describes herself as formerly child model, actress, and influencer, currently female rage encourager, abolitionist, and socialist fascism resistor, weaponizing my master's degree.
2: Well, yeah, it was the lead story yesterday. I mean, if it hadn't been for the horrifying shooting at the mosque in San Diego, it would absolutely have been the lead story all day long for a variety of reasons. It's a big story, and it happened in New York. So lots of press wanted to get in there from all around the world, and these dip-asses got in.
3: Yeah. Yeah, well, that was intentional. It was not anything close to an innocent mistake. And one of these dip-asses warned media members that they should be kissing the feet of the Mangianistas, as they call themselves. However, I'd like to remind...
2: You got to jail them for that, just having that term.
3: Oh, God, and mixing a beating. However, I'd like to remind my lovely journalist friends that they may want to stay in our good graces if they want to get their stories about us out during the trial.
2: Oh,
3: so they see themselves as part of it. Yeah, they've latched onto it. They're activists. They're morons. But if they wish you dead and some disaffected young man thinks, hey, they're right, you're dead. You're dying on the sidewalk thinking, what the hell just happened?
2: Don't underestimate
3: these people because they're stupid or easily led. That makes them more dangerous, not less.
4: They're insane in the brain.
2: It's horrifying that you could come out pro-murder like that, pro-cold-blooded, shoot a dad in the back because he works for this company, murder, and have it not get more attention than this.
3: Yeah, yeah, we're in an odd spot sociologically.
2: I'd say.
3: As a people, yeah, whoops.
2: We will finish strong next.
5: Armstrong and Getty.

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1: Culver City on the 405 heading southbound, coming up on Washington. That's where the right lane is blocked due to this conked out car. So heads up here. Now we're also looking at the 110. This is making your way northbound out of South LA. Delays from just about Adams as you roll towards the 101. And southbound is slowing in South LA from about Adams as well. Delays continue ahead, looking a lot better by the time you make your way to Slauson.
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3: 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I was 6 years old and I got diagnosed with cancer. I come to San Diego for treatment.
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6: 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If it's on the ballot, count on us to talk about it. 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
1: Come on, America just still rules in a lot of ways. We got Elon Musk. He was there in a suit. You don't see that often, Musk has, for the Chinese leadership. And out of respect for the one-child rule that was a pillar of Chinese society for so long, while he was in China for 2 days, Elon only fathered one child. Very.
2: So I was just reading through Babylon Bee headlines, which I do every once in a while. They're often making me chuckle out loud. This one made me laugh. Scientists discover tea tastes better when dumped out and replaced with coffee.

0: I'm on Team Coffee.
1: Yeah, yeah. Take that.
0: Have you watched? I'm sure you have not. Have you watched any Marvels? You see, some of the early ones when your son was young enough.
1: Let me check the date of my birth. No, I am not a child, so I don't watch the Marvel movies.
0: Right.
1: No, yeah, I've actually seen several of them.
0: And sure. It's highly unlikely I would see any of them if I didn't have a kid or kids. I'm down to one kid that's interested in them. Anyway, I'd actually heard an adult on the National Review podcast talk up the latest Marvel, saying this is the first good Marvel thing in a long time. The last several Marvel things have been awful. I mean, just awful. But this new one, the Daredevil Born Again, really liking that with my son, and he's loving it. It is not like other Marvel shows. First of all, there's lots of like long, intricate courtroom drama stuff that my son's loving, which is cool.
1: Now, this is like a streaming show as opposed to a movie?
0: Yeah, it's a streaming show. Uh-huh. There are 8 episodes, and then the second season just came out. That's why it's kind of in the news, and I heard about it and started watching it with 8 more episodes. But it's about a crime-ridden New York City, and former mob boss gets elected mayor as, I've turned straight now. But everybody's like, we just want somebody that gets it so it's safe to walk the streets again. And they know he's willing to go over the top and does go over the top with his police force. But I don't care as long as there's order, which is just true of human nature and has been true, always been true, always will be true. If things get ugly enough, they're willing to give a fair amount of leeway, which is not good, ultimately, to doing what you got to do to clean up the streets. And the politics of it are pretty interesting. Yeah. What people will vote for if things get bad enough. It's, it's on a much lower level, like what we saw in San Francisco, where people were too compassionate about all the drug addicts on the street until to a certain point. I don't know where you're sending these people, but they got to go somewhere else.
1: Yeah.
0: And I don't think anybody is paying any attention to where they're going. They're just not here anymore in front of my business, which is nice.
1: But at some point, a character becomes a superb hero, as I prefer to call them.
0: The Daredevil character is interesting, different than a lot of Marvel characters in that he takes out his anger on people a lot. Like, really gets gruesome with them.
1: Wow.
0: He's saying he's conflicted about it, but he's had bad things done to him. These people deserve to pay. So I'm going to use my superpower now to break your bones.
1: Yeah. Yeah. That reminds me of my favorite graphic novel of all time, Watchmen, which is just fabulous.
0: Really? I've heard about that.
1: Mm. Very dark, very, it's a serious piece of literature. It just has pictures. I wish we could have squeezed this in a little more thoroughly. California's two-term treasurer, Fiona Ma, speaking of totalitarian governments, has met with high-level Chinese Communist Party officials and intelligence personnel dozens of times in the last several decades. During these meetings in the U.S. and China, the Democratic frontrunner currently for 2026 lieutenant governor for California has introduced American lawmakers to Chinese intelligence officials, repeatedly presented awards to CCP members and influence operatives, has said during a recent interview, we should really be more integrated. The more that we can get along, work together, I think would create more peace in the world as well as better economic opportunities for both countries. Has Fiona Ma got a, what was the name of the town the gal was the mayor of?
0: Arcadia.
1: She's got a mayor of Arcadia moment coming up? Inquiring minds want to know, Fiona. Hammer, sickle,

0: That is art. It is art of some sort.
1: Oh.
0: Why? Because it has an effect on you. That makes it art. Here's your host for Final Thoughts, Joe Getty.
1: You've really made me stop and think. Let's get a final thought from everybody on the crew to wrap up the show for the day. There he is, Michelangelo, pressing the buttons in the control room. What are you doing in there?
2: Six. Seven, working my glutes. My wife texts me, said I have to work my glutes. She wants me to be around for a while, so.
1: Yeah. Work eight, your glutes. It's important.
2: Nine.
1: Well, let him finish his set. Jack, you got a final thought for us?
0: Yeah, I don't remember if we did that hour two or three, but that was about how a man's butt determines his longevity or how healthy a life he's going to have. If you have a good butt, it's more likely that you're going to, all your other joints and body parts and glucose and all kinds of different stuff is better if you have a nice butt.
1: My final thought is this, sir, what's his name, Mangione trial. How could I forget? Everybody's dressed up like the damn video game character. Could be a major inflection point.
0: You think?
1: Not just the trial and the outcome, but the coverage of it, the commentary about it. How far has the Marxist movement gone to convincing people that, yes, we must murder to free ourselves from capitalism?
0: Yeah, and how much will the mainstream media present it as there's this side of it, and on the other hand, there's this side, as opposed to obviously it's wrong.
1: Right.
0: Armstrong and Getty wrapping up another grueling four-hour workday.
1: So many people with thanks so little time. 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
0: We will see you tomorrow. God bless America.
3: Armstrong and

0: Armstrong and Getty.
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4: Here is the news.
5: Law enforcement gave an update on the investigation into Monday's deadly mosque shooting in San Diego. More from Jason Nathanson.
6: These subjects did not discriminate on who they hated.
7: FBI agent Mark Remley with more on the motives for the two teens who carried out the attack, saying they were radicalized online.
6: In the vehicle they used, we also identified writings and various ideologies outlining religious and racial beliefs of how the world they envision should look.
7: He says they've also seized more than 30 guns and a crossbow. Also at the news conference, police praised the three men who were killed, a security guard and two mosque members, for stopping the shooters from entering the Islamic Center and getting to the school full of young kids.
5: The FBI, along with local law enforcement in Sacramento, announced Monday that 40-year-old Cameron Lee was arrested in Mexico over the weekend. Officials also said that his two children, 5-year-old Athena Lee and 4-year-old Mateo Lee, were safely recovered and have reunited with their grandmother in California. Lee was charged with murder in the death of Angelica Bravo in July of 2024, and Lee, along with his children, had not been seen since. A tip from the public helped officials find Lee in Baja, California. The FBI said the case involved a nearly six-month international search with multiple agencies. Meta is telling its North American employees to work from home Wednesday. Tammy Trujillo has the latest.
8: That's the day it plans to lay off 10% of its workforce. Affected employees will be notified that morning. Some 7,000 employees will be shifted into new roles at the company. The job cuts come as the social media and tech giant incorporates more artificial intelligence into its operations.
5: And Elon Musk's federal lawsuit against OpenAI and Sam Altman is being tossed. A California jury found that Musk waited too long to file the lawsuit, and the judge agreed. Musk accused Altman of reneging on a promise to keep OpenAI a nonprofit, but Altman insists he made no such promise. That's the latest. I'm Jordan Christmas.
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9: Crash in Irwindale, 210 eastbound at Irwindale Avenue. Looks like everyone's out of lanes now, but delays, well, they're pretty tough out of Duarte, away from Buena Vista. This is also affecting the 605 northbound, which is heavy from Arrow Highway to the 210 freeway. In Pomona, the southbound side of the 71 slows from the 10 all the way to Mission Boulevard, where they're clearing a wreck out of lanes.

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1: Welcome to What's Cooking today. I am your host, Michael Horn, on the nation's food, wine, travel, health, wealth, and entertainment show. We call the program What's Cooking Today. Madison Hernandez is on assignment. Our co-host is the incredible Corey Marino. Corey, how are you?
2: Doing well. How are you?
1: All right. Anything going on in the sports world we should be knowing about?
2: Dodgers lost against the Padres,
1: yeah.
2: So that's not great. But it was 1-0, so it wasn't a horrible game. It was a pitcher's duel. Spurs beat the OK City Thunder, and SGA won his back-to-back MVPs.
1: Wow. That's pretty big news on the basketball world, isn't it?
2: It is. It is.
1: Is OKC, have they met their match?
2: It's hard. Wembanyama's 7-4, and it's insane what he can do defensively to alter shots. Everybody who's played 23 years of their lives shooting basketball and then having to shoot an extra foot up is just, it's insane.
1: My neck hurts just watching TV.
2: Exactly.
1: Who's on our big show today?
2: All right, we're starting off with Mastering Your Health with Dr. Jeff Barkey, America's real doctor, and he's going to help

0: Understand the hantavirus and the fear behind the headlines.
1: Who else?
0: And then we got Emmy Award winner Gary Sinise honoring America's heroes at the National Memorial Day concert.
1: They do this concert every year. I'm excited to be talking to Gary Sinise about it. Who else?
0: And then finally, we got Mariota Ezeri, and they're giving us the inside skinny on the FIFA World Cup fan experience.
1: I hope LA can pull it off.
0: I think it's going to be a struggle for all of them, like New York and all those. They're all the infrastructures. It's going to be a crazy busy time. So if I can't be pressing the buttons on those World Cup days, you know it's because traffic is gridlocked.
1: We'll be right back here at the Broadcast Center. All right, Dr. Jeff Barkey, Mastering Your Health. Today we're going to talk about the hantavirus. We're going to look into the World Cup. We're going to look into the big Memorial Day concert. Other things we'll be talking about here on the show today. National Family Doctor Day. This is a time to recognize your family doctor, unless he's pilfered money and spent it frauding somebody. Otherwise, enjoy your family doctor. Family doctors play an important role in long-term personalized health care. And this day honors the contribution family physicians and care teams around the world have given, highlighting advancements of family medicine. We've had one doctor in the family, one name, the father, the son, and hopefully they'll continue later on in my life with the Holy Spirit. I'll be feeling okay. This all started back with the first Doctor's Day in Georgia in 1934. It's Devil's Food Cake Day today. Do you like a good Devil's Food Cake, Corey?
0: Yeah, I do.
1: I like Angel Food Cake. Depending
0: like
1: on what kind of icing
0: better,
1: is on
0: I
1: there.
0: I do like devil food cake.
1: But I think I like devil's food cake better, don't you?
0: No, I'm actually the opposite. I love angel's food cake, and I like devil's food cake.
1: I like a double chocolate German cake.
0: That does sound good. A
1: lot of chocolate in it. One of those you buy at Costco, where you come out of it shaking and your sugar numbers are up. Anyway, it is really good. You use cocoa powder, extra baking soda, often boiling water or coffee to create the darker color, fluffier texture, deeper chocolate flavor. And it's Malcolm X Day, honoring the civil rights leader for his impact on black empowerment, civil rights activism. 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

0: spray the whipped cream for at least
1: me, I'll tell you right
0: an hour.
1: That's the one. Guy can make his banana split all he wants to. They're all delicious, but today honors the rich ultra chocolatey dessert loved by chocolate fans everywhere. Unlike a regular chocolate cake, the Devil's Food Cake, as I mentioned, uses cocoa powder, extra baking soda, and often boiling water or coffee to create a darker color, a fluffier texture, deeper chocolate flavor, and the name is believed to contrast with the lighter Angel Food Cake. Now, I do like Angel Food Cake, especially if they hollow it out and put, like berries and things in there. That's pretty good. Dr. Barkey, are you a Devil's Food Cake or an Angel Food Cake guy?
2: That's a great question. Neither. I mean, it depends on how it's made. They both taste delicious, of course, but it depends on the ingredients. And, of course, I'm not sure that either of those are particularly healthy with all the sugar that's in it.
1: Yeah.
2: And the flour and, whatever.
1: Yeah, and the sugar.
2: If I'm gonna indulge, is it like Angel Food Cake Day or something? Is it like a Hallmark holiday?
1: It is chocolate Devil's Food Cake Day today.
2: Got it. I'd just rather go big and have a hosted ding dong. That's what I'd rather have.
1: Oh, no, I'd have to have, if I get a chance to get some Devil's Food Cake, stop, you can have my ding-dong right there. It's all yours. All right, we're mastering your health with America's doctor, Dr. Jeff Barkey. His website, rxforliberty.com. We started last week and didn't get very far, and so we're going to try to see if we can understand the hantavirus and the real risk behind it. Well, what's so scary about this hantavirus, Dr. Barkey? And did we lose Dr. Barkey? Oh, boy. Oh, just when I had him. Just when I had the good doctor in here. You know, and this is the problem. People are not getting the information on what is the hantavirus. There's the fear behind the headlines. It happens on a cruise ship, you know, that people are trapped at sea. They won't let them off. You think to yourself, what if I was on there? What if that was my cruise? What if I was there? And then you hear, well, you know, it's not caused. You can't pass it from person to person. It's from rat poop. Well, who likes to hang around rat poop? And how do you get it then if it's connected with rat poop? It's like, don't they clear these seaworthy creatures, these ships of rats, for gosh sakes? Give me a break. I don't know. Maybe I'll just do the segment myself. I started it last week. Might as well finish it off. So, do we have Dr. Barkey? Okay. We should start him maybe 15 minutes before the show. It'd probably be a good idea there. The hantavirus is rare. It's not a widespread public threat. It's primarily linked, as I just mentioned, to rodent exposure in specific environments. It doesn't spread casually like flu or cold-style viruses. Simple prevention steps dramatically lower the risk. Awareness and practical precautions matter much more than panic. So understanding it helps you understand the fear behind the headlines. And that's the real deal. Once you understand the disease, you can handle what the real risk is going to be. So, I don't know, what would you do? I knew a guy that was, when they had the outbreak of COVID, and that poor guy that owns radio stations up in Southern California, Santa Clarita Valley, was stuck on board the ship. I thought, what am I going to do if I can't get off? Dr. Barkey, tell me a little bit, what exactly is the hantavirus and how do people typically get exposed?
2: It's rat poop and rodent poop. So there's about, I don't know, 50, 100 cases of hantavirus every single year. Of course, you never hear about it until it's on a cruise ship and CNN picks it up and they start scaring everybody about hantavirus. It's not that big of a deal. It's a family of viruses. They're RNA viruses. And if you want to know what that means, is COVID was an RNA virus. Now, what that means to me when I hear that is the path to treat, if you get it, and it's extraordinarily rare, and you shouldn't spend more than about 15 seconds worrying about it. But if you were to get hantavirus, the same way we would treat COVID,

0: could should be available for hantavirus, meaning you could use ivermectin and hydroxychloroquine, and in the vast majority of cases, people with intact immune systems recover just fine. You've got an incredible God-given immune system that's very, very powerful. So you catch it by breathing in the aerosolized dust that has rodent droppings and urine and saliva in it. So you might think of clearing out an old garage that's just filled with garbage and dust and so forth, where there's been rodents living in there, and you're cleaning it out, you're aerosolizing the dust and so forth. By the way, this would be one of the proper uses of a mask.
1: Yes.
0: To prevent that dust from breathing in that dust that might contain, hantavirus. Sweeping up, vacuuming up mouse droppings, which would then aerosolize the particles. And very, very rarely, if a rat or mouse bit you, would be the cause. As it relates to the cruise ship, apparently one of the passengers on the cruise ship at one of the stops got off and was bird watching or whatever and decided to go to this dump where they were dumping trash and so forth to go bird watching there. Who knows why? The birds, I guess, were feasting off the remnants of the dump. And obviously in that dump, there are all kinds of rats and mice and rodents that were living there. And that was the exposure of this particular person. So can you die from it? Sure, but you can also die from a car accident, from drinking too much, from drowning. Look up how many people drowned in the United States. It's huge. We going to ban swimming pools? Of course not. So we need to put things in perspective. Catching and dying from hantavirus is extraordinarily rare. And so I would not waste much time at all worrying about this, other than when you watch TV and it's on the news and the cruise ship has landed here and there was 15 Americans that got off and there was one case of hantavirus discovered in the United States. There's more. It's like 50 to 100 cases of hantavirus every year in the United States. So don't worry about it. Be prepared, not scared. Be prepared, not scared. How would you prepare? Well, I can't tell you what to do, but what I do, I've got a bottle of ivermectin that I stash, that I have in my office, in my house, that I travel with, not for hantavirus, for other reasons, but I believe it would be an effective treatment if you were to come down
1: with the virus,
0: which is very...
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3: Pomona, a crash has cleared 71 southbound at Mission Boulevard and traffic's picking up off of the 57 freeway. A wreck in Culver City for the 405 southbound before Washington being cleared out of center lanes. Delays from the 10 and also in Mission Hills. Watch out on that 405 southbound before Devonshire. Some type of wood debris across the carpool lane. So minor delays right there at the scene.
4: 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I'm Tiffany Meyer.
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2: 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There's polysorbate 80, and there are other ingredients in it that I wouldn't want to take. 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
2: Also,
1: you get, it was designed for humans, am I right?
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2: 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I always have a bottle of ivermectin. Going on a cruise next month for Father's Day with my family. I'll have my ivermectin with me just in case. A few other things that I take with me, kind of a travel kit.
1: It's amazing.
2: We talked about hantavirus. I would yawn and fall asleep about hantavirus. There's nothing here to see, nothing to worry about. Should ignore the media hype about this. It's just not a risk.
1: But the key word is fear. That old coot, Dr. Fauci, who should be brought up on charges, every time somebody mentions ivermectin, I still get creeps about it, going like, oh, Dr. Barkey just mentioned ivermectin. They're putting it in. These guys are mailing it out to you. They're advertising it on the radio, as you mentioned. The Wellness Center is using this now. This is something that was invented for people. You don't have to have your argument over there, oh, it's only used for pets. No, it was invented for people. So fear, I think, is also the big problem with hantavirus. Am I right? The news media getting involved in the thing?
2: Fear is the primary concern about hantavirus, not the disease itself. It just is simply nothing that you should be worried about. You've got nothing better to do than to watch TV and be frightened, then by all means. But there's far more important things that you should be scared about than hantavirus. And so it'll be in the media for a while longer, and the news will continue to follow, and the cruise ship folks, et cetera. And I just, boy, it's a lot of energy to worry about things simply are not at risk, but that's kind of what we do, unfortunately.
1: And it's amazing, the news media, what were there, like 10 cases or 11 or something like that? And why do they pick up on it and just pick at it like it's some major catastrophe?
2: Yeah, they do, because

0: Snakes, zombies, public speaking, the list of fears is endless. 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
1: Teach people about how to master their own health. 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It's said that the third leading cause of death in the United States is medical error. 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
5: The NFL has announced Nashville, Tennessee as the host city for Super Bowl 64. Matt Mattinson has more.
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7: The league announced the Music City as the home for the February 2030 championship game during an NFL owners meeting in Orlando. The decision marks the first time Nashville will host the big game. The next three Super Bowls have been scheduled for Inglewood, California, Atlanta, and Las Vegas.
5: And a new survey of the homeless population in Orange County shows a drop of more than 13% compared to 2024. The point in time count took place in January, and it also shows that the unsheltered homeless population dropped by over 26%. County officials say there are now more people in shelters or transitional housing than there are on the streets. I'm Jordan Christmas.
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8: Pomona, a crash has cleared 71 southbound at Mission Boulevard, and traffic's picking up off of the 57 freeway. A wreck in Culver City for the 405 southbound before Washington being cleared out of center lanes. Delays from the 10 and also in Mission Hills, watch out on that 405 southbound before Devonshire. Some type of wood debris across the carpool lane, so minor delays right there at the scene.
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0: maestro, play the guitar. Welcome back here to What's Cooking Today, the nation's food, wine, travel, health, wealth, and entertainment show. Let me just gush for 1 second. There's a lot of great people in this world and in a lot of different walks of life doing different things. People get amazed with actors. They go like, oh, wow, that's an actor over there. Yeah, it's a guy that has studied to become the role. The great actors like William Shatner, Gary Sinise, if you knew them and then you watch a movie where they're in it and you don't and you forget it's them, they are the consummate actor. Once they step out of that light, they're involved in projects, just like you and I, taking care of family and everything. And the great Emmy Award winners we're talking about is Gary Sinise. We don't talk to you enough, Gary. Coming up on May 24th, this Sunday, the National Memorial Day concert. Welcome to the broadcast. Thanks for taking time to be with us.
1: Oh, thanks so much for having me. Good to be with you.
0: It's always good to have you. Tell us about this year's, this is a big deal. It's the 250th anniversary of our country. So who's hosting? What's happening? What's different?
1: What a fantastic year. There's just some great anniversaries, not the least of which is the anniversary of our founding. So we're going to definitely be doing a segment backed up by the National Symphony Orchestra on the 250th. Joe Mantegna will be co-hosting with me, as usual. We have a great group of actors. Noah Wiley will be there. Mary McCormick will be back. I mean, we just have a great group of people that will be performing. We're doing segments not only on the 250th anniversary of the founding of our country, but we're there. And it's also the 85th anniversary of the attack on Pearl Harbor. And so we're focusing on our World War II veterans, of course, and that significant event in our nation's history. We will have World War II veterans on stage with us. Wow. And at that point, like we did last year, we had them, we're going to honor our World War II veterans as long as they can travel and be a part of this this concert. We're going to be doing that. And this year, like last year during the World War II segment, the National Symphony Orchestra will be playing a piece written by my son, Max Sinise, called The Rise. It's a very patriotic piece. Yeah, it's a beautiful patriotic piece. And my son used to come with me to the National Memorial Day concert when I would host with Joe. And I think he just fell in love with it and wanted to write something very patriotic.
0: That's great.
1: There's also a 25-year anniversary, of course, of the attack on September 11th, so both Pearl Harbor and September 11th, and we're going to be paying tribute to all the first responders who responded on that day and to the families who lost loved ones. We're telling a story about Patricia Hirojo, who was at the Pentagon. Patty happens to be a very dear friend of mine. She's on my board at the Gary Sinise Foundation. She retired as a lieutenant general, and she was at the Pentagon during 9/11. So we're going to be telling her story, and then at the end of that, we're going to reveal some first responders who responded on that day. And during that part of the show, the National Symphony will be playing another piece written by my son, Mac, called
0: Fantastic.
1: Triumphant. It's a very, very uplifting piece, and we want to celebrate the men and women who responded on that day.
0: Will those musical pieces, will you announce them that they were written by your son, I hope?
1: I'll have to talk to the producers about
0: that. Yeah, we want to know. We're hearing it. Let me ask you this. We got to get the word out. This concert is going to be broadcast live from the West Lawn of the U.S. Capitol nationwide. Is it going to be live all over the country, or does it fall back and get delayed on the West Coast?
1: Yeah, on the West Coast, it comes on a little bit later, I think.

0: So it's May 24th at 8 p.m. Where do we see it? What network? Is it PBS again?
1: On PBS, yeah. It's PBS has had the concert on for many, many years. It's actually one of their highest rated programs of the year.
0: I'll bet.
1: So we want to beat that. We want to beat our record and have twice as many people tune in this year. So please tune in Sunday night. It's going to be a great concert.
0: 250th anniversary of the United States live from the U.S. Capitol. 85th anniversary of the attack on Pearl Harbor. A tribute to the Vietnam vets. Gold Star family tributes. 25th anniversary of September 11, 2001. Honoring World War II vets. Let me ask you, Gary, a personal question, if I may. Do you have one of those 250 hats?
1: I don't.
0: I popped and bought one. We need to get you one. They're very nicely embroidered.
1: I'd like to get one.
0: Yes. We're going to get you one. We're going to send it over to your office. Let me tell you that. That's going to be great.
1: Fantastic.
0: That's going to be our deal here today. And
1: I appreciate it.
0: I know you got to go soon. What does this mean to you personally? I know you got your foundation, but this is a really big deal when you say you want everybody to tune in and make this the biggest and best concert ever.
1: Yeah, this is our national day of remembrance for the sacrifices that have been made over the 250 years to keep us safe and free. And millions have given their lives in service to our country, or parts of their bodies, and families have given up loved ones. This is our day on national television where we get to remember and honor that service. It's an important day for our country. We can never take for granted the sacrifices that are made in service to our country to keep us free, and people are doing that every single day somewhere in the world. It's a difficult world out there, and we have to have a strong defense, and I'm grateful to the people that chosen to put on the uniform. I have many family members that have done that, and I don't ever want to forget them, and this is a great opportunity for us to remember and honor them.
0: I'll tell you, this is a really big deal, and the fact that there's so much crap going on in the news these days, this is a chance to watch a show, give back, get inspired, listen to the music, let your heart get filled. I see you even got Alan Jackson performing there. I thought he retired.
1: Well, we're actually doing a segment with Alan Jackson that was recorded prior.
0: Great.
1: He won't actually be there live, but it's a tremendous song that he wrote after September 11th and the attack on our country. And very, very, it was so good that they want to repeat it again.
0: Okay, it's from the U.S. Capitol, PBS, Sunday, May 24th. 8 p.m. Eastern Time. Might be live on the West Coast, it says, and Central Time, so we'll check that out. Gary Sinise, where can we get more information?
1: Yeah, go to pbs.org.
0: Thanks so much for being with us.
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0: Welcome back here to What's Cooking Today, the nation's food, wine, travel, health, wealth, and entertainment show. I'm your host, Michael Horn, along with Corey Marino. Corey, who's hitting up here in our next segment?
1: We have Mariota Ezeri, and we're getting the inside skinny on the FIFA World Cup fan experience.
0: This is a big deal, the FIFA World Cup. People are going nuts. Excitement building.

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2: Hi, thank you so much for having me.
1: Yeah, it's good. Where are you hanging, calling from today? Are you live somewhere?
2: I am in Los Angeles.
1: Oh,
2: so, but I'm here.
1: I'm love that you're here too. Mariota is the VP and global head of Creative Visa, and in my copy here it says you can tap in. Sounds to me like we have a new feature on Visa called Tap In. Am I correct?
2: Yes, that's what our whole campaign is about. It's really about making it easier for fans to be a part of the excitement that surrounds the FIFA World Cup. We know that our fans want to be closer to the action more than ever. They don't just want to be watching the FIFA World Cup. They want to be experiencing it in real time. And that's the goal of our whole campaign.
1: It's a platform, from what I heard, designed to connect what's happening on the field with real-time fan engagement. Give me an example of how it works.
2: Well, first of all, it doesn't matter if you are watching from the stadium, if you're in a sports bar, if you're in your home, even if you're in your car. We know that fans want to feel connected. And our Visa Tap In campaign was inspired by truly the simple and easy way of tapping a Visa card. But not only that, in the game of football, there is a beautifully simple tap-in goal. It's a simple goal that is scored in close range in the game. And what we want people to do is pay attention to the tournament, watch the games, and when a tap-in goal is scored, that's your opportunity to tap into our campaign and have the ability to win some really incredible big prizes.
1: Like what? This is good. What can we win?
2: First of all, it's extremely simple. You just have to be an eligible Visa card holder. You sign up at Visa.com to tap into score. And we've got over 1,000 prizes across all three host countries. And they range from signed collectibles, Visa merch, there's FIFA match tickets to go to stadiums. And then we've got a grand prize of a trip to two to the final. So throughout the tournament, we'll be dropping these prizes. So it really is one that you just keep on tuning in. And it's a really fun way for fans to feel connected to the excitement and the energy that surrounds the World Cup.
1: So I have a Visa card. This will work with any Visa card. Is that correct if I sign up?
2: That's correct. Any Visa card.
1: I love this. 1,000 prize opportunities, collectibles, merchandise, tickets, and a lot more. And there's a lot of people supporting this, small businesses, organizations. Tell me about the people that are also participating with you.
2: Well, what we're seeing is that this World Cup's going to be bringing massive economic activity to communities across the U.S., Canada, and Mexico. And it's really going to be supporting those local restaurants, those shops, and those small business owners in host cities. And so we're extending our Tap In campaign beyond football into what we're calling the Tap Into Impact. It includes a $600,000 commitment to supporting organizations that help small businesses grow, and that's what's so important. It's about creating meaningful impact on and off the pitch.
1: So we're going to be watching these games. When there's a tap-in goal, that's when we spring to life, right?
2: That's when you spring to life, you watch our social channels, you engage in the content, and you see what we're going to drop. Every time there's a tap and go, we'll drop something.
1: That's great. And where can we get more information before all this starts? Where do we go to your website?
2: Yep, Visa.com, and also our Instagram channel and TikTok channel. All of it lives there. It's constantly updated. There's lots to entertain you, and it will continue all the way through to the tournament.
1: So it's at Visa.com to get the general rules, and then their Instagram channel, and so much more. Anybody can participate. Is there an age limit?

0: 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I think it's all on visa.com. You'll be able to understand.
1: Are you going to some of the matches, Aya?
0: I am, actually. I'm very lucky to be going to the one here in SoFi Stadium in L.A. It's America versus Paraguay.
1: That's a good one, Mariota. Maybe you might want a plus one. Mariota, SRE, Corey and I are making ourselves available just in case you need somebody there to help you out. It's the World Cup 2026, the FIFA World Cup. And insider look at the fan experience. You can find out more. 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Follow them also on Instagram and get set up and get ready to go. It's happening soon. Mariota, thanks so much for being with us.
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3: 101 southbound Santa Monica Boulevard. Heading towards Echo Park and a little crowded still in mid-city on the 10 eastbound. This is away from just about Robertson, better by La Brea. A little crowded through that stretch. Earlier wreck wrapping up. And in downtown, a crash on the 110 northbound. This is coming up on 11th Street. That's where they're clearing these guys out of lanes, but the drive is very slow leaving the 10.
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2: Oh, yeah.

0: trusty companion, Corey Marino. Corey, here's a good one for you. This is a new study for those of you bums that are listening to our show out there and are very lazy. It's you can tell them you're part of a study. A viral story shows that a teenager was refusing to shower for 10 days because they say it was part of a pheromone maxing trend, claiming that avoiding hygiene boosts your natural pheromones and attractiveness. Attractiveness. His mother said the smell became so overwhelming, even that the family dog reacted negatively. Now, the teen said he insisted he didn't stink. He believed in the online theory. The idea is tied to looks maxing, a social media trend involving extreme methods to improve appearance, but experts say there's no specific support for the claim. Skipping showers, by the way, actually leads to bacteria and odor buildup. So, yeah. That's number one. All right, what else do we got here? We've had a couple of these stories, I think, already. We did the Disney Park one with the guests, didn't we? With the kids, Disney World, people getting frustrated over line tactics where they leave a kid in line and then they all run off and run to one more ride and then come back and get in front of the people and they all get ticked off. It's going to be an altercation, let me tell you. Disney better get going on that. Don't they have those fast pass things that have the time on it anyway?
1: No, they don't have, like, they still have the fast passes, but it's called something different, and now you got to pay for it.
0: I think Disney likes to charge for everything.
1: Yeah, I remember back in the day when you used to go just up to the machine, and it printed out your number with the time, and then you came back at that time, and it was free, and you couldn't do as many as, like, all at the same time.
0: Remember those days.
1: Well. And then they wanted more money.
0: Now you get stuck behind some guy that's gone 10 days without showering. That'll clear some road for you. This story was out, too, the indoor grilling. They say the smaller and more tender cuts of meat are the ideal choices, according to McCormick Spice Brand and their expert there, Max Greb, for grilling. Steaks, pork chops, fish fillets, excellent options for indoor grilling, especially when cooked on a grill pan. Cast iron cookware with ridges is recommended for achieving flavorful grill marks. Larger cuts of meat are better suited for outdoor grilling, you think?
1: Just a little bit of a smoke factor there.
0: Exactly. A little bit of a problem there. So get those larger cuts outdoor. Indoor grilling equipment and kitchen space, they say, may be limited. So smaller cuts, cook more evenly. Finally, do you like steak and eggs, Corey?
1: I do like steak and eggs.
0: Well, the history is it started in 19th century Australia with a thriving beef industry and made its way onto restaurant menus. It was a national dish in the 20s. Popularity waned during World War II due to rationing, leading Australians to switch to lamb.
1: Oh, I like lamb too.
0: Yeah, lamb and eggs. American troops stationed in Australia picked up on the dish and introduced it to the U.S. where it became a dinner classic, lamb and eggs. I like the good steak and eggs. That's good. It's also a pre-flight ritual for American astronauts. That's our show. If you miss anything, please log on to our website, whatscookingtoday.com. 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Podcasts available wherever podcasts are. Just search What's Cooking Today or dial #250 on your smartphone. When the call is answered, say, find my podcast. They'll say which one. You say, What's Cooking Today. How do they get the app, Corey?
1: You dial #250. It's a phone call. Then you say CRN, and the app is

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1: For our executive producer, Courtney Cadera, for Corey Marino, I'm Michael Horn. Thanks for listening. Have a great day. Until tomorrow, eat well, everybody.
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2: A common sense Republican running for Congress in a seat once held by Adam Schiff?
3: Yes. Hi, I'm Scott Allen Myers. So many people have thought about leaving California, but I'm staying. 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I believe our communities deserve leadership that puts families, safety, and common sense first.
2: Protecting our homes, our taxes, our safety, and our children? 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
4: Theological writings about who they hated. And the Sandy Fire in Simi Valley is now about 5% contained. That's the latest. I'm Mark Mayfield.
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6: In Mid-City, got a couple patches of delays. East 10, right around La Cienega to La Brea, and ahead from Vermont to the 110 freeway. A crash in Echo Park on that South 101. They're clearing it out of lanes at Alvarado, but the drive remains pretty slow moving, almost from Santa Monica Boulevard. Still crawling in Irwindale. This is the 210 eastbound.

0: A common sense Republican running for Congress in a seat once held by Adam Schiff?
1: Yes. Hi, I'm Scott Allen Myers. So many people have thought about leaving California, but I'm staying. I'm staying to fight back against the crushing costs, the tax burdens, and the outrageous social agendas. I believe our communities deserve leadership that puts families, safety, and common sense first.
0: Protecting our homes, our taxes, our safety, and our children? You've got my vote.
1: I'm Scott Allen Myers, and I approve of this message. Paid for by Scott Allen Myers for Congress.
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0: A common sense Republican running for Congress in a seat once held by Adam Schiff?
1: Yes. Hi, I'm Scott Allen Myers. So many people have thought about leaving California, but I'm staying. 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
1: I'm Scott Allen Myers, and I approve of this message. 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
13: And this edition takes us to the Inland Empire.
16: There was a huge, massive 6-alarm warehouse fire, and I didn't even know we went up to 6 alarms. And what do you know? It was arson.
13: You don't say.
16: Yeah, one of the employees at the paper warehouse decided to light everything on fire.
13: He sounds like a real doll.
16: For more, here is CBS LA.
17: We have an arrest tonight after a massive warehouse fire in Ontario. Police say an employee set the fire at Kimberly-Clark facility. And our Leslie Marine is live at that warehouse with the latest on this investigation and some concern tonight that the fire could lead to shortages. Leslie.
16: Okay, don't panic. She said could lead to shortage. We do not need to be all going to Costco right now and buying all the TP because of this warehouse fire.
13: Oh, we're going to go through that again, huh?
18: Yeah, Pat, we know this warehouse stored it too.
16: How many people do you think still hoard that stuff?
13: Oh, I'm sure plenty.
16: I will just say, this isn't my decision, but in my household, someone's had it on auto ship every month, no matter if we're in town or not, and I probably have 7 full cases of toilet paper in my garage in case the worst happens.
13: Have I given you my theory on why we all fought over toilet paper during COVID?
16: Please do.
13: I think we all fought over it because at the very beginning of COVID, there was a video of 2 women in a grocery store fighting over items. And the item that they were fighting over in particular was toilet paper. And that video went everywhere. And so people saw the news and they go, oh my gosh, there's a shortage of toilet paper. Look at these 2 women fighting over it. And I think if they had been fighting over avocados, I think there would have been a run on avocados.
16: Just everyone thinking there's going to be a shortage of toilet paper leads to a shortage of toilet paper.
18: Yeah, Pat, we know this warehouse stored tissue and toilet paper. And tonight, analysts with Bloomberg, a well-respected business outlet, are reporting that this could lead to shortages right here in Southern California.
16: How big was this warehouse?
13: How is there a massive toilet paper warehouse right under our nose and we didn't even know it?
16: It's huge.
18: To shortages right here.

0: in Southern California. All while Ontario police are releasing more information on the employee they say started this fire.
1: Oh my God.
2: I guess he didn't get the raise he was asking for.
3: Boy, talk about a guy who really wanted to get back at the boss.
1: This does not look good.
0: A massive fire at an Ontario warehouse. And tonight, police confirmed they have arrested the person they believe started it.
4: And the suspect is Chamil Abdul Karim. He is a 29-year-old resident of Highland, California.
0: Police say the suspect worked at the warehouse for a third-party distributor, NFI Industries. Tonight, the company tells us they are cooperating with the investigation. The fire was reported around 12:30 Tuesday morning at this 1.2 million square foot concrete warehouse owned by Kimberly Clark.
2: 1.2 million square feet of toilet paper torched up.
3: So wait a minute. So he wasn't a direct employee of the toilet paper company. He worked for a third party.
2: Yes, because distributors are going to be picking up toilet paper from the massive warehouse to take them to the distribution center, where then someone picks them up and takes them to Ralph's.
3: Okay, so if you're mad at your boss, this net wouldn't necessarily be the facility to light on fire.
2: So who do you think he's mad at? Charmin?
3: I don't know.
2: Cottonelle?
0: The fire was reported around 12:30 Tuesday.
2: You have a bad run-in with some Scots?
3: Your guess is as good as mine.
0: The fire was reported around 12:30 Tuesday morning at this 1.2 million square foot concrete warehouse owned by Kimberly Clark. And it burned for hours.
5: It is a paper products warehouse. So there was an extremely large fuel load.
0: Fire official.
2: Yeah, it all went up real quick.
3: Well, let's just all hope they get this figured out and back online before the McRib comes out.
2: Back online? Warehouse burned down, buddy.
3: There's nothing left?
5: Fuel load?
0: Fire officials said they knew immediately the fire was suspicious because of how out of control that fire was burning.
2: Despite what did they do? Spray gasoline all over the pallets and pallets and pallets of toilet paper?
3: This sounds like a professional job.
2: I mean, sure. If somebody professional wanted to take out all the toilet paper. Maybe.
3: Now, there's something more to this.
2: Maybe, like, the one brand that they don't carry at this warehouse is Kirkland. And so Kirkland's now going to see a huge increase in sales because that's the only place you can get the TP.
3: Well, but Kirkland doesn't have their own factories. They just take some other product and slap their name on it.
0: Despite a sprinkler system and alarm system being set off, 20 employees were inside and able to safely make it out. But police say one person was missing.
4: There was an employee.
2: And guess who was missing?
3: The arsonist?
2: Yep. When you're not safely evacuating when your place of work is on fire, it's a little suspicious.
3: No kidding.
4: There was an employee reported missing. That employee was later found. We did make a connection that employee that was missing and found was confirmed to be the suspect.
2: Did he have the lighter in his hand?
3: If they're confident calling him the suspect, I'm sure he had all kinds of incriminating objects.
0: As the building erupted to a ball of fire, people living nearby evacuated their homes, including mother Camille Marks.
6: Everything's okay, though. You know what? We are safe.
7: I had to grab my two kids and run out of the house pretty much as fast as we could. I wasn't sure if it was going to hop over the little...
2: You think you live in a quiet neighborhood, the big employer is the giant toilet paper warehouse, and all of a sudden it's a-flaming.
3: It's backdraft.
7: I wasn't sure if it was going to hop over the little ravine back there.
0: No one was hurt and no homes damaged. But homeowners were left cleaning up ash that fell for miles across the Inland Empire.
2: Oh boy, anybody out there that has a pool, that's going to be a pain in the butt.
3: And it's not as if everyone in this area isn't aware of the fact that we're in one great big fire zone. This is how you get back at someone if you're pissed.
0: Homeowners were left cleaning up ash that fell for miles across the Inland Empire.
8: Something like this, it just puts lives in danger.
0: And
8: back out here live. It may be hard to tell, but we're still seeing a good glow.

0: coming from this warehouse. We know fire crews are still on scene. They'll be here throughout the night mopping it up. As for the suspect, he is being held without bail, facing multiple felony arson charges.
1: Arson is such a incredibly destructive crime. You can cause so much damage by lighting things on fire. Honestly, at this point, we got to take away your thumbs.
2: No, it should be worse than that. We should have Old West justice. This guy should be strung up in the town square.
1: Oh, boy.
2: You could wipe out the entire state with a fire.
0: He is being held without bail, facing multiple felony arson charges. Many people have questioned what will happen with all the employees who worked here. We're told they will be moved to nearby warehouses.
1: If your line of work is that you move around the pallets of toilet paper, are you qualified to move to a similar warehouse and move around all those pallets of Skechers along the 10 freeway?
2: Well, for their employment prospects, I hope so.
1: That is the biggest warehouse I've ever driven past.
2: If you've ever driven from Las Vegas to Reno, along the freeway there between those two towns, right as you get close to Reno, oh my God, those buildings just go on forever. And it's one after another, after another, after another.
0: Reporting live from Ontario, Leslie Marin, CBS LA.
1: So there you go. The latest on the Ontario TP warehouse that got lit on fire because of an insane arsonist who worked for one of the distributors.
2: Okay, we need to follow up on this because in terms of the motive, I don't know what it is, but there's something out there that tells me that there's more to this.
1: Well, the problem with arson is half the time the motive is some bizarre sexual thing.
2: I don't think that's the case here. I don't know. Let's follow up on this one, though, and find out when we figure out more information.
3: You and California have so much in common. For one, you're both broke. Stick around, and after the break, John and Randy might just fix one of those. It's the Fix California Hour replay. KABC Dependable Traffic. 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
4: Slightly challenging as you make your way through Mission Hills on the 405 North right before the 5. We've got a four-car pileup in the right lane. Things are jammed from the 118. Anaheim Hills, 91 East before Imperial. It's a wreck clearing along the right shoulder in Anaheim on the 91 westbound before State College. A broken down car stuck in the right lane. Expect delays from the 57.
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8: A common sense Republican running for Congress in a seat once held by Adam Schiff?
9: Yes. Hi, I'm Scott Allen Myers. 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
1: 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Coming to the Canyon in Agoura Hills, Billy Bob Thornton and the Boxmasters, Australia's Thunder from Down Under, Matthew and Gunnar Nelson, Orianthe, Ambrosia, Pancho Sanchez, Young Dubliners, Thelma Houston, and more. 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
2: 800-222-5222. If you'd like to email the show, you can do so at johnnydontlikeshow@gmail.com. 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And oh boy, that was fast. Randy, we have an update on the arsonist.
0: The arsonist himself apparently posted a video of him lighting the warehouse on fire on his Instagram that was discovered by reporters, including at the California Post. And he says in the clip, "All you had to do was pay us enough to live."
2: There you go.
0: He wanted a raise.
2: And so he decided that he would light the entire building on fire to motivate management to give him a 5% raise.
0: If he would have just got that Alameda County $30 hour minimum wage, he would have never lit all the toilet paper on fire.
2: He should have just gone and taught at LAUSD. He'd get a raise every single year. Idiot. All right, it's time to reopen the California crime blotter.
3: If the cashier is dummy.
1: We can make this stuff up if we tried.
4: I said, hell no, baby boy. Let me get up on out of here.
1: It's the California crime blotter.
2: And Randy, this would involve squatters.
0: Imagine you go to buy a home, you close escrow, you're ready to start your new life, you open up the front door with your keys, and someone's already living in there.
2: That might take all the fun out of the process.
0: For more, here's NBC7. In San Diego.
5: Well, in the South Bay, a woman's video has gone viral on social media after she purchased a home, then realized somebody was already living in it. The video has...
0: Wait, this wasn't part of the inspection.
2: And it's not even a deadbeat relative. You just inherited a stranger.
0: You know, I know when you're going through the process of buying a home, you're supposed to check for termites. You're supposed to check for all kinds of other infestations. How about a human infestation?
2: I guess that should be part of the checklist.
5: The video has gained millions of views and is drawing attention to an issue that appears to be increasingly common in the courts. NBC7's Ignacio Dominguez has the details.
6: You wouldn't know if
7: Edema has been buying and selling homes for more than 20 years. But nothing could have prepared her for a recent purchase in Chula Vista.
6: Oh my gosh, well, I walked in. First of all, he wrote profanity towards me.
0: Uh-oh.
2: So he's not a friendly neighbor.
6: That was, you know, pretty bad.
8: It smells horrible in here.
2: Katie, do you want to verify what this woman just alleged?
9: You can smell it right here.
0: There are people that are just animals.
8: It smells horrible in here, but this is what it is.
7: Inside the boarded up property, an alleged squatter who refused to leave.
6: He just seemed too comfortable.

0: knowing that he walked into a property that was basically boarded up, ready for sale. And he knew, it just seems like he was too comfortable with the whole situation. Just seemed too casual.
1: It seems like this is not the first vacant he decided to pop up into.
2: A frequent flyer, you might say.
3: This is awful.
4: She says she tried to negotiate with the man, cash for keys, but he refused.
1: You can't negotiate with a squatter.
2: Well, at what point do they become just a terrorist? You can't negotiate with terrorists. If you have someone who's just going to take over your house and go, this belongs to me, I didn't pay for it, get out of my space. You don't negotiate with that kind of person. You send someone in with a badge and a gun and you have them take them away.
4: She says she tried to negotiate with the man, cash for keys, but he refused.
0: You know, he wants to have, you know, gas and electric. He just calls her. He goes on the app and he puts it under his name. And because this is a homeowners association, they pay for the water. So in essence,
1: wait a second. The HOA, that's the most draconian thing you can imagine when it comes to any kind of form of government, is just cool with the squatter getting the lights and the power and the water turned on.
2: How did the Karens in an HOA allow a squatter in there in the first place? The whole point of finally giving in and agreeing to buy in an HOA community is so the Karens know what's going on in your neighborhood every second of your life.
0: So in essence, I'm paying for his water because I'm paying the HOA fee while he's squatting.
1: Wait, you still have to pay the HOA even though you can't move in because someone's illegally living there?
2: HOAs are the best. Have I mentioned that?
0: While he's squatting in the property.
4: Her only option was to take the case to court. That took longer than expected.
0: And then now you're in the court, you're filing the complaint, and you're talking about another couple of months.
4: Nearly 10 months.
1: Seriously, we have gone way too far in the wrong direction on tenants' rights where this is allowed.
2: I think my reaction to just about every story that we're doing today is we should go back to the Old West.
0: You think
2: Wyatt Earp would put up with a squatter?
1: Ask Chad Bianco.
5: It's wild, wild west out here.
0: You're talking about another couple of months.
4: Nearly 10 months to be exact for Irma. Eventually, the sheriff's department was able to go in.
0: It was in pretty bad shape.
4: Trash, damaged walls, and a spray-painted slur.
1: Oh, no.
2: Boy, she wasn't lying.
1: We talking racial or sexual?
2: Who knows?
4: Most cases that go through the legal system face months-long proceedings.
6: Process can take a while. It can take 6 months to 12 months. It just depends on how busy the courts are.
4: According to data from the San Diego Superior Court, between January and December of 2025, more than 9,000 unlawful detainer cases were filed. Only one judge handles all those cases.
1: That's a big problem. You got 9,000 squatters just in San Diego County. You know, Sean Elo Rivera wants to go after all the vacant homes and he wants to tax anyone that has a vacation home. How about you get the 9,000 squatters out of the properties that San Diegans could be living in?
2: Yeah, because every home that has a squatter in it who's totally nuts can't have a normal person in it.
6: And if they are a squatter, the police are not intervening. The court system is your only recourse as an owner.
7: Okay, I've been called.
4: In Chula Vista, Ignacio Dominguez, NBC7.
8: And Mendez says she has fixed up the unit and has rented it out.
1: There you go. Yet another case of squatting, this time in San Diego County.
9: Coming up, John and Randy examine ways to fix our golden state. But first, 5 minutes of prescription drug commercials.
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11: Tom Steyer has now spent a record $192.4 million on his campaign for governor. Here's Daniel Martindale.
12: The billionaire Democratic activist is funding his campaign with his own money. Steyer has raised more money for his campaign than all of his opponents combined. Much of the money is going toward television and mail ads. Ahead of the June 2nd primary election, most polls have him as the second most popular Democrat behind Javier Becerra. California has a history of wealthy candidates funding their own campaigns.

0: though in the past three decades, none of them have successfully ran for governor or senator.
1: California's push to bring state workers back to the office 4 days a week running into a problem. Some agencies reportedly no longer have enough office space for employees to return. And California AG Bonta calling for changes at immigration detention centers. A new report from the AG's office says many immigrants have trouble getting medical care, especially at the Adelanto Detention Center. That's the latest. I'm Mark Mayfield.
2: 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Now.
3: A broken down car is what you have in South LA, 110 North on the Manchester off-ramp. Anaheim Hills, 91 East before Imperial, a wreck clearing along the shoulder. Artesia, 91 East near Pioneer. Looks like a couple cars involved in an accident. Luckily, most of the action is now sitting along the shoulder. Lakewood, 605 South before Delamo, broken down a vehicle stuck in the right lane.
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1: Who else are we going to call Superman?
2: There's a little bit of a crime spree going on in Oakland. Let's start off with the body shop that got burglarized. 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
3: Now at 6:30, an Oakland auto body shop is out of tens of thousands of dollars after cars and tools were stolen.
2: It can be used as a battering ram to do more damage to other businesses.
0: That's what you call a tease for the next one.
4: The owner is still in shock, Dan and Vicky, and rightfully so. This brazen burglary happened in the middle of the night, tearing apart the body shop, even using stolen cars to make their escape, and it was all caught on camera.
0: It's like Fast and Furious.
2: Yep.
4: Surveillance video on March 25th shows multiple masked burglars tearing through Caracacha's auto body shop at 3 in the morning in Oakland, stockpiling tools into his son's car in the garage for an oil change.
5: I have this car inside Mercedes, my wife's car, and they use that car to smash, you know, to run over through the door.
0: Don't worry, though. It'll buff right out.
2: Oh, boy, you can hear how expensive that is going to be to prepare.
0: Oh, yeah.
2: And then I wonder how many, if it's ever happened where this auto body repair man got a car that came into the shop and is like, what happened? Oh, I crashed into a 7-Eleven on purpose.
0: Or how about this? You get involved in a fender bender, you send your car to the body shop, and it comes back missing the front end. And you go, hey, I had a ding in the back. What the hell happened to the front? Well, Oakland gonna Oakland.
5: And then there was a car behind the door, the neighbors, and they pushed all the way to the half street.
4: Taking off in the son's Honda with tens of thousands of dollars of power tools and scanners inside.
5: You know what?
2: Where are they gonna sell that stuff? The Mission?
0: Probably. And that's probably where they're going to dump the car, too.
5: You know what they came by? They took the better. They knew which tools are good, which scanners are good. They took everything.
4: Since opening in 1994, Guzman says he hasn't had any issues until now.
2: Wow, that's quite a record.
0: Yeah, he had a great run, but eventually the bell tolls for thee.
5: Why? 30 years, 32 years. I mean, I've been out with the people, with my customer, with everybody. Nothing happened to me. But why this happened only to me?
2: At some point, it's your turn, buddy.
0: Everyone eventually has their turn.
5: And there's three more shops around here, and they came directly to me. So all that, I feel like all the damage was directed to me.
4: Now he has to work overtime with older tools to save up to buy back what was stolen from him.
5: It's going to be hard because it looks like I'm going to start again.
2: Oh, boy.
0: Poor guy.
4: Unfortunately so. Well, Oakland police are investigating this. There are no arrests so far.
2: Well, we knew that was coming.
0: Eventually, that always comes.
4: Far, but when we have more information, we'll, of course, bring it to you. Back to you.
2: So there you go. An Oakland body shop that's been in business since 1994 has never had a burglary until last month.
0: Well, maybe the next edition of the Blotter will tell us what happened to that car.
2: A restaurant, a Vietnamese restaurant in Oakland, was repeatedly crashed into by a car, but apparently the car was not powerful enough to break into the business.
0: Uh-oh.
2: For more, here's NBC in the Bay.
6: New at 11 tonight, a longtime restaurant owner in Oakland is shaken up tonight after a car smashed into the front entrance of her eatery over and over again. Now, she thinks the goal was to break in, but the would-be thieves didn't pull it off. However, they did leave a...
2: It's a Vietnamese restaurant. What are you going to steal? Beef bones that they use for the soup?
6: Now, she thinks the goal was to break in, but the would-be thieves didn't pull it off. However, they did leave a huge and very expensive mess behind. NBC Bay Area's Alyssa Gore joins us live from Oakland. Alyssa, Tejo, that restaurant's been around a long time.
7: Yeah, Jess, it has. This September will mark 16 years in Oakland for the restaurant. And the owner says she loves having a restaurant in the town, and she has been hesitant to have any kind of barriers out in front of her restaurant. But she says after this incident, something has to change.
0: You know what she said when she saw the rubble when she showed up to work?
2: What'd she say?
0: Oh, my God.
2: You proud of yourself?

0: You know what her husband said right before he hit her?
1: What?
0: Foam me to the moon.
2: At around 4:30 Thursday morning, three cars are seen on surveillance video in front of Tejo Restaurant on 12th and Webster in Oakland. A masked person runs out and tries to ram a car into the restaurant.
1: Oh, boy.
0: You knew that was coming.
2: Then another person runs out and tries the same thing.
1: Apparently the walls were really strong in this restaurant.
0: It sounds like it.
2: Two cars drive off, leaving the third lodged in the glass door.
0: That had to be a surprise.
3: But all the break-ins in the past, nothing at this magnitude.
1: What happened in the good old days where they used a rock and a crowbar?
3: This is, you know, it's like they deliberately break in with a car and ram in it over and over.
2: Restaurant owner Denise Nguyen.
1: And I'm going to guess, even though it's the middle of the night, you have somebody repeatedly trying to ram their car into a business and, well, OPD will be there the next day.
0: Well, you have to fill out that form online first.
2: Restaurant owner Denise Nguyen says after several tries, these masked individuals.
1: Do you think when you hear the repeated sound of a car crashing into a building, anyone even calls 911?
0: Not in Oakland.
2: Restaurant owner Denise Nguyen says after several tries, these masked individuals appeared to give up. Nothing was taken from the inside, but they left tens of thousands of dollars in damage. This Vietnamese restaurant has.
1: She's going to have to raise the price on her banh mi's.
0: By a lot.
2: This Vietnamese restaurant has been here for 15 years. The last break-in they experienced was 3 years ago. Now the owner plans to install a gate outside, something that she's resisted doing.
3: I feel like this is the last straw that, you know, the last effort that I'm going to do. And if it doesn't work, I mean, I might have to take my business somewhere else.
1: She's moving to Fremont if they keep crashing into her business.
0: Well, who's got time to put up with that? I mean, none of us are forever young.
4: Feel angry and upset that this happened. You know, we, even though crime is down, it's
1: of course.
0: What idiot just said that?
1: Charlene Wong, no relation, the city council person for this district.
4: We, even though crime is down, it's incidents like this that are a stark

the car. But I don't want your money or your TV. 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
4: Couple of incidents to share with you. We're going to start off in Artesia with a wreck on the 91 East at Pioneer. Most of the action has been pushed over to the shoulder, just waiting on those tow trucks. In Lakewood, 605 South before Delamo, it's a vehicle along the shoulder broke down and it's now sitting on the side of the road. In Chino, 60 East on the Ramona off-ramp, debris in lanes.
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3: 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I give John fa out of fa stars.
2: Well, I appreciate that. I'd like to thank all the little people for helping me all these years. I'd like to thank Harvey Weinstein. I certainly wouldn't be in this position without him. And the great O.J. Simpson.
3: Kevin also writes in with a message specifically to me at johnnydontlikeshow@gmail.com. He really can't help himself, can he?
2: Nope. 800-222-5222 is the telephone number, 1-800-222-5222. All right, it's time to reopen the California crime blotter.
4: It's happened yet again.
5: It's Wild Wild West out here.
1: It's the California crime blotter with John and Randy.
2: All right, now this one's an update on a story we brought you from the blotter yesterday.
3: Turns out the jackass that lit the toilet paper warehouse on fire in Ontario filmed himself doing it and put it on his Instagram.
2: I'm surprised he wasn't at a Mensa meeting.
3: For more, here's NBC LA.
6: There goes your inventory.
2: Yeah, that won't come back to haunt you, dummy.
7: This new video into our newsroom.
3: It's going to be really hard to plead not guilty when you shot yourself committing the crime.
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3: Fires while talking about their salary.
4: Oh boy.
5: That's what you call motive.
6: All you had to do was pay us enough to live.
7: I don't know. I don't know what's going through his head, man.
3: We caught up with Alex Montero on Wednesday.
4: You could also, you know, you don't have to work at a warehouse in Ontario. If you want to make more money, you can apply yourself and you can try to get better skills that make more money, or you can burn the whole thing down.
5: That's what junior college is for. Go retrain yourself. Do something else with your time if you want more money.
7: I don't know.
4: Get into HVAC. You can make six figures doing HVAC and plumbing work. What are you doing complaining about, oh, I work at a warehouse? It's not our fault that you can't do any better than that.
7: I don't know. I don't know what's going through his head, man.
3: We caught up with Alex Montero on Wednesday, who says he was working the night this Kimberly-Clark warehouse along Hellman in Ontario caught fire. Montero is stunned to see this video because this person, he says, is his fellow coworker, Shamil Abdul-Karim.
8: There goes your inventory.
7: I just got done talking to him. He had just came over and helped me out with my truck. I was five doors down from him.
3: Fire officials say the fire started on Tuesday just after midnight and quickly grew because of the large amount of paper products inside the warehouse that fueled the flames.
4: Well, and it wasn't just one fire he started. He started fires in like every single aisle.
5: Hang on. I'm just about ready to buy some stock before the stock market closes. What's the name of the company that makes all the bidets?
7: They called break, and I went outside, sitting in my car, and not even 10 minutes go by, and I heard the alarm.
3: It took crews several hours to get the fire under control, even using drones to extinguish the hot spots after all 20 employees inside were evacuated. Moments later, Ontario police arrested Abdul Karim for arson. And tonight, Kimberly-Clark says the distribution center was operated by a third-party logistic partner, NFI Industries, and added that a response team has been activated to help relocate impacted workers and minimize customer and consumer impact.
9: How long have you been working there with the company?
7: About 3 weeks. Yeah. Just started making good money, dude. You know, they called us hoping to relocate us to another warehouse.
4: Hey, I'm glad that you're liking your job here. The whole place burned down.
5: You're out of luck, sir.
7: But if anyone else is hiring, you know.
10: New at 4.
4: Okay, there you go. That is the latest on the jackass that decided to light an entire warehouse on fire because he was mad about his salary.
5: I'm telling you, and I know this is going to sound like it's hyperbole. It's not. In this state, given our conditions, arsonists should get the death penalty. You could not only burn down a single building if you're dumb enough to start a fire on purpose. You could burn down the whole state. And it negatively impacts all of us. This is why none of us can buy insurance, because of idiots like this. Now, it's California, and we don't keep anyone in prison, so that's never going to happen. But I don't know. You got to take this sort of thing seriously. Otherwise, someone who wants more money from their boss can burn down all of our homes. What are we supposed to do with no toilet paper? 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Doesn't seem right.
11: Fixing California won't happen overnight.
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8: Law enforcement gave an update today on the deadly mosque shooting in San Diego. Here's Jason Nathanson.
9: These subjects did not discriminate on who they hated.
10: FBI agent Mark Remley with more on the motives for the two teens who carried out the attack, saying they were radicalized online.
9: In the vehicle they used, we also identified writings and various ideologies outlining religious and racial beliefs of how the world they envision should look.
10: He says they've also seized more than 30 guns and a crossbow. Also at the news conference, police praised the three men who were killed, a security guard and two mosque members, for stopping the shooters from entering the Islamic Center and getting to the school full of young kids.
11: Oakland City Administrator Justin Johnson has resigned after allegedly sending inappropriate text messages about female employees, and hundreds of thousands of Californians have already voted ahead of the June 2nd primary. There's a big increase in Republican ballots this year. That's the latest. I'm Mark Mayfield.
12: Plenty of activity tonight in West Covina, 10 to West before Via Verde, metal debris in the right lane. Griffith Park, a three-car pileup on the 5 and northbound. This is all happening on the Colorado on-ramp. In Norwalk, 5 north over by Bloomfield, it's a two-car crash. Most of the action sitting along the shoulder, and in Artesia, 91 east at Pioneer, a wreck clearing along the shoulder.
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19: 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Hi, I'm Scott Allen Myers. So many people have thought about leaving California, but I'm staying. I'm staying to fight back against the crushing costs, the tax

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2: At their Vancouver brewery there in Washington until it closed in 1985. All right, so there you go. Thanks, Keith. Appreciate that.
3: Decisions to be made between lager and ale.
2: Yeah, right. Well, my buddy apparently went for the cheapest he could find, and it was just said beer on the can. Oh, that sounds like something Al from Married with Children would drink, right?
3: That's from Canadian artist Kim Mitchell.
2: Oh,
3: lager and ale is the song.
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1: KABC. For the first time in 23 years, there will be no cherry harvest in Leona Valley, a town in the high desert west of Palmdale. Here's Daniel Martindale.
2: An unusually warm winter meant cherries didn't grow this year. Usually weekends in May are a busy time for Via del Sol sweet cherry farms, with hundreds of visitors making the trip to pick their own cherries. It has about 3,600 cherry trees on 25 acres of land. This year, none of them grew fruit. In Los Angeles County, the average temperature from October to March was 4 degrees warmer than the 30-year average. It was also the warmest winter on record in 131 years.
1: Several DAs across California are worried about a new California Supreme Court decision on cash bail. The court ruled that bail must be affordable, and only those accused of violent crimes can be held in jail before trial. And a Carlsbad man in federal custody on suspicion of attacking a Jewish man in Los Angeles outside of a synagogue in June of 2024. That's the latest. I'm Mark Mayhew.
3: In Pasadena on the 210 eastbound between Rosemead and Santa Anita, working on a three-vehicle crash. CHP right now is running a break. They're holding all lanes so they can get these vehicles off the roadway. And in North Hollywood on the 170 southbound before Sherman Way, got some debris that's blocking the right lane. And in Inglewood on the 405 northbound before Manchester, still working on this conked out vehicle that's got the center lane blocked.
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3: California Attorney General Rob Bonta is calling for changes at immigration detention centers. Here's Tammy Trujillo.
4: A new report released by the AG's office says many immigrants have trouble getting medical care, especially at the Adelanto Detention Center, where four people have died. In three cases, people couldn't get emergency help fast enough. Inspectors also found problems like pepper spray used in small spaces and not enough food or clean water. Lawmakers are ready to take action, and Bonta says he's ready to work with them on new laws to rein in ICE and improve conditions at detention centers.
3: Southern California facing an air quality advisory due to smoke from four wildfires. Fires are burning in Simi Valley, Lancaster, the Angeles National Forest near Glendora, and on Santa Rosa Island. And Tom Steyer has now spent a record $192.4 million on his campaign for California governor. That's the latest. I'm Mark Mayfield.
5: Well, some good news for folks in Elysian Park on the 5 northbound connector to the northbound 110. That crash is now cleared. That connecting roadway is back to normal. And in Garden Grove on the 22 eastbound after Euclid, a solo crash. That's over to the right shoulder. And in Orange, we've got a cone zone. This is on the 57 northbound between Chapman and Catella. Two right lanes are going to be off limits until 5 a.m.
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0: 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The product is not intended to diagnose, treat, cure, or prevent any disease. 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
1: A common sense Republican running for Congress in a seat once held by Adam Schiff?
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1: In Valley Village, an accident has been reported. This is on the 101 northbound at Laurel Canyon. Cone zone in Santa Fe Springs on the 605 southbound between Telegraph and the 105. The two right lanes are going to be closed until 5 a.m. And in Diamond Bar on the 60 eastbound between the 57 and Diamond Bar Boulevard, the two left lanes are going to be closed there until 5 a.m.
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15: In recent years, scientists have really dialed up the urgency to understand PFAS. sometimes referred to as forever chemicals because of how long they take to break down. The latest study found these chemicals may

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2: Here is the news.
3: The FBI says the two teen suspects behind that deadly shooting at the Islamic Center in San Diego were radicalized online. An FBI agent added agents have served search warrants connected with the deceased suspects and retrieved scores of weapons and ideological writings. Hundreds of thousands of Californians have already voted ahead of the June 2nd primary.
4: This year, among early voters, there's a big increase in Republican ballots compared to the last governor's race. According to the research firm Political Data, out of just over 900,000 ballots returned, 37% are from Republicans, which is an 11% increase from the 2022 midterms. Meanwhile, only 41% came from Democrats, which is 13 points lower than 4 years ago. I'm Tammy Trujillo.
3: The Dodgers going for a sweep with the Padres later today. Then they travel to Milwaukee. That's the latest. I'm Bob Montague.
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5: In Agoura Hills on the 101 northbound before Cannon, got a conked out vehicle that's taken up the center divider. Also in Linwood, another disabled vehicle. This one's on the 105 eastbound after the 710. It is over to the right shoulder. And in Cerritos, a cone zone. This is on the 91 westbound between the 605 and Atlantic. The three right lanes are going to be closed off until 5 a.m. Expect to hit the brakes as you pass through there.
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2: 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Gary McNamara and Eric Hurley talk about everything from politics to social issues and news of the day. Whether you're up late or you're just starting your day, welcome to the show from the Relief Factor Studios. 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
8: All across America, we are Red Eye Radio. He is Eric Hurley and I'm Gary McNamara. Good morning.
9: Hello.
8: Thank you for being here. So I'm reading this here. Second batch of UFO files set to be released after lawmaker teased holy crap moment. I did see a headline yesterday. I didn't even read the article that said some former Army general said that the aliens exist deep in the sea.
9: Well, of course they do. Because we don't have the means to go down there and find it. By the way, I saw that movie.
8: Yeah, there was that movie, wasn't there?
9: Yeah, right.
8: There
9: was a
8: movie. Yeah, The Abyss. The Abyss.
9: With Ed, what's his name?
8: Ed Harris.
9: Ed Harris. Yeah. The Abyss. Yeah.
8: Yeah. Not a coincidence that he played Gene Kranz in Apollo 13.
9: Now we'll combine the two.
8: Right.
9: And we'll do the Apollo Abyss.
8: You know what I find interesting on this? This isn't a question of whether there is life in the universe.
9: Mm-hmm.
8: You know, we believe there probably is life. Is the life like us? Who knows? You know, when you look at the
9: I really hope not.
8: when you look at the trillions of things that were necessary. Just exactly that every single one had to happen in order for us to get to the way that we are, to have a habitable planet. And then everything that went along with it.
9: Mm-hmm.
8: It's a very, very rare thing. First off, a livable planet is a very rare thing. And the billions of years that it took for us to get to this point.
9: Yeah.
8: And so you're not just saying that life doesn't exist. Could it have been in an earlier timeline or a later timeline?
9: Right.
8: I've seen everything that, well, they've, I've saw, you know, story. There's nothing that says they're credible. Well, we have had radio signals. Not publicly, we haven't.
9: No.
8: But they exist anywhere.
9: No. No.
8: And so if you look at a society, because the point is, if there was a society that existed a billion years ago, that was as advanced as we are, and a billion light years away, we'd be getting their radio signals now.
9: Right.
8: Yeah. And so if it's the same time pattern, you know, 1,000 light years away, we're never going to know it. We won't know it if they're communicating, because we've only had radio signals, what now? Try to think when.

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0: We're Red Eye Radio. He's Eric Cronin, and I'm Gary McNamara. By the way, we haven't talked about the anti-weaponization fund. Sorry. I don't care whether it's Republican or Democrat. No slush funds.
1: Yeah. No.
0: No slush funds.
2: No.
0: Sorry. Was Trump wronged by that IRS contractor? Yes. Should he, in negotiations with the Department of Justice, or should it be the Department of Justice he's negotiating with, or should courts be taking care of it?
1: Right. Right.
0: But for bureaucrats to deal with bureaucrats to come up with money, and where Trump burned himself was by making it $1.776 billion, because that figure means nothing. You don't have somebody actually figuring out actual damages or the punitive damages that it cost you. You're just picking out what is perceived as a patriotic figure, which to me indicates that the amount is no relation to the damage that has been done.
1: Right. Could be more, could be less. The question is,
0: right,
1: it needs to be figured out through the system.
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4: First World Cup match at SoFi Stadium less than a month away. For people who can't make it to the stadium, organizers have now announced 10 different locations in the L.A. area that will serve as fan zones between June 18th and 19th. They include Venice Beach, Whittier Narrows, and the Pomona Fairplex. California's Attorney General calling for changes at immigration detention centers.
5: A new report released by the AG's office says many immigrants have trouble getting medical care, especially at the Adelanto Detention Center, where four people have died. In three cases, people couldn't get emergency help fast enough. Inspectors also found problems like pepper spray used in small spaces and not enough food or clean water. Lawmakers are ready to take action, and Bonta says he's ready to work with them on new laws to rein in ICE and improve conditions at detention centers. I'm Tammy Trujillo.
4: The Dodgers trying for a sweep of San Diego later today. That's the latest. I'm Bob Montague.
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3: Yeah, good movie. But look, yeah,
4: I look at that, and also he was what, Admiral? Was he Admiral Halsey? Forgot who he was in Midway.
3: And
4: I'll never forget going to Midway, and when I saw that, was it about 6 years ago when that came out?
3: Mm-hmm.
4: And he's really good. He's not Admiral Halsey. That was the other guy.
3: Mm-hmm.
4: But he was one of the admirals, and he was great in that movie. It was like, wow. Mm-hmm. I think those are two of his best roles. But at the end of it, I found out, the entire movie about Midway, and this is where they had the realistic dive bomber scenes.
3: Right.
4: They couldn't get anybody in the United States to back it. It was backed by Chinese investors. Chinese investors backed one of the best movies on the Battle of Midway.
3: Wow. Insane.
4: I know.
3: Yeah.
4: We are Red Eye Radio.
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0: to be served with court papers. A mother pleading no contest after her two-year-old son died from fentanyl.
1: Anagi Flores is facing 8 years in prison when she's sentenced next month for child abuse resulting in death. Prosecutors say the case was complex because the child's grandmother was the person smoking the fentanyl, but the mother was still responsible for the boy's safety. The toddler's 2023 death was officially ruled an accident by the Los Angeles County Medical Examiner's Office. I'm Mark Mayfield.
0: Next step of the Triple Crown is the Belmont Stakes June the 6th, the World FIFA Cup in Los Angeles, June the 12th. That's the latest. I'm Bob Montague.
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3: Was started by someone using power equipment to clear brush. At least one home destroyed. More than 33,000 residents remain under evacuation orders. California's cracking down on gas stations that are charging unusually high prices.
4: Part of the California Energy Commission said it's watching for price gouging following the rise in fuel costs due to the Iran war. Officials say they saw price gouging after the invasion in Ukraine. Some gas stations have cooperated with the agency by lowering prices by 50 cents a gallon, while others have gotten subpoenas. The agency didn't say which stations were involved, only that they were major brands. Gas in California is now about $2 above the national average at just over $6 a gallon. I'm Tammy Trujillo.
3: The Dodgers trying for a sweep of San Diego later today. That's the latest. I'm Bob Montague.
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6: Memorial Day travel is forecast to set a new record. According to AAA, officials project 45 million Americans will travel at least 50 miles from home between the 21st to the 25th. Over 39 million expected to drive, while 66 million expected to fly. A Superior Court judge ordered Surf City to pay over $100,000.
7: The court order is a result of 2023 litigation in which Governor Gavin Newsom and State Attorney General Rob Bonta accused the city of not creating more affordable housing for residents and not complying with the state's housing law. Newsom's office put out a statement saying residents should be appalled by their leader's actions, which will cost the city hundreds of thousands of dollars in penalties. The courts also ordered Huntington Beach to adopt a compliant housing element by May 28. I'm Sharon Reardon.
6: The World FIFA Cup, the U.S. and Paraguay in Los Angeles, June 12th. That's the latest. I'm Bob Montague.
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8: In Van Nuys, we got an accident at the 405 southbound right after Sherman Way. It's in two middle lanes, and we got a crash in Diamond Bar at the 60 eastbound before Grand Avenue. Commerce, there's a stalled big rig at the 5 northbound before Eastern. The right lane's blocked there. And in Calabasas, another stall. This one's at the 101 northbound right before Parkway Calabasas. The right lane's blocked. Cerritos, a stall at the 91 westbound before Artesia.
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1: KABC. Two fires burning in Southern California, the Sandy Fire, and evacuations have been ordered as crews battle the Bane Fire. Authorities say the blaze began as a brush fire in a riverbed in Riverside County. At least 600 acres have been burned. A tennis legend proves it's never too late to go back to school.
2: In 1961, Billie Jean King started taking classes at Cal State Los Angeles, studying history. But before finishing, she left to focus on her professional tennis career, where she'd go on to win 12 Grand Slam singles championships. 65 years later, she finally got that history degree. Graduating Monday and telling students one of her favorite life lessons she picked up along the way.
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1: The Dodgers trying to sweep San Diego today. They'll travel to Milwaukee, preparing for a third world championship. That's the latest. I'm Bob Montague.
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0: On Tuesday night, Trump thanked Republican leaders in attendance for passing parts of his key initiatives during the first year of his return to office.
1: And we have a lot of things to pass, but one of the things we did pass was a great, big, beautiful bill, and that covered a lot of territory. I want to tell you, we said, let's do it all in one time, and it was 4 years worth in one bill. Everyone said that couldn't be done.
0: He called the night very special, welcoming the families of the lawmakers, especially the spouses who Trump says put up with a lot. Trump also noted this is the 250th anniversary of the United States Declaration of Independence. President Trump will deliver the keynote address at the U.S. Coast Guard Academy graduation today. More from Andrew Whitman.
2: The address will take place at the U.S. Coast Guard Academy in New London, Connecticut. The last president to give the keynote was President Biden in 2021. It'll be a return trip for Mr. Trump. He gave the commencement address in 2017 during his first term. Then Homeland Security Secretary Kristi Noem had the honors last year. I'm Andrew Whitman.
0: A tennis legend proves that it's never too late to go back to school. More from Jason Nathanson.
3: In 1961, Billie Jean King started taking classes at Cal State Los Angeles, studying history. But before finishing, she left to focus on her professional tennis career, where she'd go on to win 12 Grand Slam singles championships. 65 years later, she finally got that history degree, graduating Monday and telling students one of her favorite life lessons she picked up along the way.
4: Everything you do, winning or losing, good or bad, it's feedback, not failure. It's feedback.
3: The 82-year-old also said she hopes to inspire others to finish school. I'm Jason Nathanson.
0: Day one of the NFL spring meetings is in the books. The league voted to award Super Bowl 64 to Nashville for the first time. I'm Michael Kastner.
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14: 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This is America in the Morning from Westwood One. Good morning, I'm John Trout. It's Wednesday, May 20th, 2026. Here's what's coming up on America in the Morning.
15: President Trump scores another round of victories in GOP midterm primary elections. I'm John Stolness in Washington.
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1: 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I'm John Trout. This is Westwood One.
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5: So-called superagers, they are an enviable segment of the population. People who are older than 80, whose brains function like someone a fraction of their age. 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Dr. Richard Isaacson, a pioneer in the Alzheimer's space, told us that, quote, his studies have found lifestyle changes including diet, exercise, reducing stress and optimizing sleep, along with managing vascular risk factors with certain medications, can actually help grow brain areas and also reduce telltale signs of Alzheimer's, such as tau tangles and amyloid plaques. 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
1: On descriptions like creepy and awkward on social media.
2: If you come to Louisiana and you come to the governor's mansion, all the chocolate chip cookies you can eat.
1: After those comments, Greenland's prime minister said, quote, "We have our red lines, and no matter how many chocolate cookies we get, we aren't going to change them." Landry responded to that by saying there's only one line, and it's red, white, and blue. He spoke with reporters while in Greenland.
2: What I found, that Greenland was not on the map until Donald Trump put it on the map. He wants to create opportunities here in Greenland, and that's my job.
1: Landry said before Trump, the U.S. ignored Greenland.
2: And I think it's really to the detriment of both the relationship between the United States and Greenland and the opportunities that we can bring Greenlanders. I think that that's important as well. And so I would tell you that the credit to bringing opportunity to Greenland is squarely on Donald Trump. He recognized that.
1: Leaders in Greenland continue to oppose being taken over by the U.S. and say that their territory is not up for grabs. I'm Clayton Neville.
3: It's 17 till. When we return on America in the Morning, the courtroom fight is intensifying in the Charlie Kirk assassination case. After these messages.
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0: And a bag of lettuce. Laura Jones says they were cooking a nice steak dinner over the weekend in Western Australia when it came to the salad.
1: All credit to our flatmates, say it's their lettuce, and they came home and he's just in the kitchen cooking up, and then he's like, bro, there's a frog in the lettuce.
0: There was a frog inside a sealed plastic bag bought at a supermarket. Billy Lapine is one of Jones's flatmates.
2: It was just chilling in the bag. I think he was having a hell of a time, really. But, yeah, lucky the bag had a few holes in it and he had plenty of pastures to graze on. So, yeah, no, he's enjoying it.
0: Supermarket chain Woolworths has apologized and is investigating with suppliers how the frog was not detected earlier. The frog was named Greg.
1: We got him out of the plastic and we set him free with his little snack of lettuce.
0: Greg was released into a nearby pond. I'm Ed Donahue.
3: 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I'm John Trout. This is Westwood One.
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0: A common sense Republican running for Congress in a seat once held by Adam Schiff?
1: Yes. Hi, I'm Scott Allen Myers. So many people have thought about leaving California, but I'm staying. I'm staying to fight back against the crushing costs, the tax burdens, and the outrageous social agendas. I believe our communities deserve leadership that puts families, safety, and common sense first.
0: Protecting our homes, our taxes, our safety, and our children? You've got my vote.
1: I'm Scott Allen Myers, and I approve of this message. Paid for by Scott Allen Myers for Congress.
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0: A common sense Republican running for Congress in a seat once held by Adam Schiff?
1: Yes. Hi, I'm Scott Allen Myers. So many people have thought about leaving California, but I'm staying. I'm staying to fight back against the crushing costs, the tax burdens, and the outrageous social agendas. I believe our communities deserve leadership that puts families, safety, and common sense first.
0: Protecting our homes, our taxes, our safety, and our children? You've got my vote.
1: I'm Scott Allen Myers, and I approve of this message. Paid for by Scott Allen.

0: A common sense Republican running for Congress in a seat once held by Adam Schiff?
1: Yes. Hi, I'm Scott Allen Myers. So many people have thought about leaving California, but I'm staying. I'm staying to fight back against the crushing costs, the tax burdens, and the outrageous social agendas. I believe our communities deserve leadership that puts families, safety, and common sense first.
0: Protecting our homes, our taxes, our safety, and our children? You've got my vote.
1: I'm Scott Allen Myers, and I approve of this message. 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
3: Rachel, good morning. This has been an active scene since last night, and it actually resulted in two LA firefighters having to be taken to the hospital for minor injuries. But let's give you a closer look at what the scene is looking like so far this morning. There are still a number of fire trucks out here. LAPD is also on scene investigating. Both of those agencies are combing through the wreckage. And part of the street, Foothill Boulevard, has been shut down to clean up some of that debris. But, I mean, this was a chaotic crash last night. That scary moment caught on video. This happened a little before 7 p.m. on McVine Avenue, just south of Foothill Boulevard. That footage showing the fire truck losing control, flipping onto its side, and partially landing on top of a car. Video from Air 7 shows the truck resting against an H&R Block building. We're not sure how much damage that building took. LAFD says the firefighters were responding to a structure fire when all of this happened. And we spoke with Panda Express employees who had been evacuated nearby. They say it's not the first crash for the area.
4: This isn't the first time like accidents happen. People are coming down here all the time really fast. So then I'm like, okay, something happens. Last year around, what was it, November maybe? There was another car crash here, but there was like somebody had actually passed away. So we're just thinking like, hopefully this isn't something that happened again.
3: Again, two firefighters had minor injuries. No one else was hurt. Now back out here live, in terms of damage, aside from that car that was pinned underneath the fire truck, there were two other cars that were parked that happened to be damaged as well.
5: Thank you. An investigation is underway in Valley Village where neighbors say a child was left behind during a carpool situation and died.
6: Eyewitness News reporter Liz Nagy visited that tight-knit community.
7: Agony in the Orthodox community. Elders consoled children and deeply distraught relatives nearly buckled under the crushing grief of a child's sudden death. There is no comfort.
8: These are families that all know each other in the community. There's only love for one another.
7: The deeply intertwined relationships only compound what LA police and neighbors are calling a tragedy.
9: Engine 102, Rescue 97, EMS 14, cardiac arrest, CPR. Child.
7: Police say they got a frantic call from this Valley Village neighborhood at McCormick and Bluebell Avenue for a medical emergency. Religious first responders had already arrived.
10: An unresponsive child in a vehicle was discovered. LAFD rescue ambulance responded and pronounced the child deceased at the scene.
7: At least two neighbors say a father had driven the neighborhood carpool this morning and didn't realize a young girl never got out of the vehicle.
10: Our LAPD Juvenile Division's ACS Abuse Child Section is investigating the possible homicide at this point.
7: His attorney says that man is not the father of the child who was found lifeless in the car. Shapiro says he got a frantic call from the man's wife.
11: Oh, she's distraught. Yeah. There's no word. She feels, you know, awful about this whole situation.
7: Now LAPD was speaking with witnesses trying to piece together the timeline and circumstances that ended with a child found dead in another parent's sweltering car in a neighborhood bound by devout religious beliefs. Liz Nagy, ABC 7 Eyewitness News.
5: A vigil will be held today for the victims of a four-car crash in Hawthorne. Police say the driver of an SUV collided with a vehicle Sunday, sparking a chain reaction of crashes. One person died, three others were taken to the hospital, one in extremely

0: critical condition. The vigil begins at 7 tonight at the crash site at Imperial and Inglewood. Well, today, the L.A. District Attorney and home burglaries in the region, Nathan Hochman, will be joined by LAPD Chief Jim McDonald, L.A. County Sheriff Robert Luna, and Ventura County Sheriff Jim Fryhoff at 10 a.m. They'll be discussing how law enforcement is trying to stop burglaries and trends they're seeing in these incidents. Last week, L.A. Mayor Karen Bass said that 100 burglary-related arrests were made over a recent 30-day stretch. She also said that burglaries are down, actually, 30% so far this year.
1: A San Diego community is coming together following the attack at the Islamic Center. How the victims are being remembered.
0: Plus, another case of whooping cough reported at a local school. The warning from the Pasadena Public Health Department.
2: Good morning. We are talking about yet another day of warm weather. L.A., Orange County, 80s for you. Valleys, Inland Empire, we will see some 80s, but some spots will break into those low 90s as well. Make sure you're staying hydrated out there. Along the coast, 72, great day for the beaches. Mountains in the upper 60s and high deserts, 88 degrees. Air quality alerts in place and big changes this weekend. We are talking about a return to that May gray. I'll break it all down in the full forecast.
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0: New details in the deadly attack on an Islamic center in San Diego. We're learning more about those teenagers accused, including troubling parts of their past and how their lives ended.
1: Plus, family and friends are sharing more memories of the victims. Here's ABC's Sophie Flay.
2: A community coming together in grief at a vigil for three people killed in the attack at the Islamic Center of San Diego.
3: The hate behind this violence is wrong.
2: As we learn new details about the 17 and 18-year-olds identified as the shooters. Sources say last year, police in nearby Chula Vista made contact with Caleb Vasquez, then a juvenile, after someone who knew him raised concerns he was interested in extremist ideology and mass casualty attacks. An officer reviewed Vasquez's social media accounts, allegedly finding neo-Nazi rhetoric. But sources say the concerns did not rise to the level of an arrest. It's unclear whether there was any follow-up. Investigators say the two teens arrived at the mosque Monday wearing body armor and camouflage, armed with shotguns, rifles, and handguns, and ran past security guard Amin Abdullah, who exchanged gunfire with the teens before being fatally wounded. The gunman making it into the building, coming within 15 feet of the children at the Islamic Center school. But officials say they turned back to the parking lot to shoot two other men, Mansour Kaziha, who ran a shop at the mosque, and Nadir Awad, whose wife teaches at the school.
4: I felt a bit scared. My legs were shaking and my hands.
2: Police believe approaching sirens caused the suspects to speed off in their car, firing at a landscaper nearby, before sources say one teen apparently killed his accomplice before turning the gun on himself. Back in San Diego, focus is on the lives lost. The daughter of security guard Amin Abdullah, who sacrificed his life to protect the kids in that school, remembered her father.
5: He stood against any form of hate. He took his job seriously to protect everyone here. He would want our community to stand together as one. That's exactly what he would want.
6: Sophie Flay, ABC News, New York.
0: New details now in the case of a woman accused of firing shots at singer Rihanna's house. A judge is ordering a competency hearing for Ivana Ortiz after raising doubts about her mental competence to stand trial. Prosecutors say Ortiz traveled from her house in Orlando to the singer's Beverly Crest house in March, opening fire with an assault-style rifle. No one was hurt. Ortiz has pleaded not guilty. The competency hearing is scheduled for June 2nd.
1: Happening today, the World Health Organization will be holding a media briefing after a panel of experts met to discuss vaccines that could help fight the Ebola outbreak in eastern Congo. So far, 131 people have died from this rare variant, and there is no cure or vaccine. An American doctor doing missionary work and treating patients in the Democratic Republic of Congo has tested positive for Ebola. He was evacuated with his family and another U.S. doctor for medical care in Germany. Meantime, a new outbreak of whooping cough at a Pasadena school. The Pasadena Public Health Department confirms three new cases at Blair Middle School. They're monitoring for more possible infections. Close contacts have been notified and given instructions on testing and treatment. Last month, there was an outbreak of four cases at Don Benito Fundamental School.
0: Turning now to our forecast, we're following two fires in our area in Ventura County, one in Riverside County, and another warm day ahead, Shayla.
7: Yes, so definitely not great news for those fire crews as they're going to be dealing with really warm temperatures. But what is a relief is we're not going to see as much wind today. So that is the good news. The Santa Ana winds have moved out. We do have a little bit out there to start the morning. It's just a really mellow offshore push. But look, this is typical when we see these offshore winds, those Santa Anas that we had recently. We are not talking about any of that May gray. So we've got clear skies, a fairly cool morning too, but temperatures this afternoon are going to be warm out there. In fact, warmer than yesterday, most spots a couple degrees hotter. So we are talking about a return to the 90s for some areas, but this is going to be short-lived. Very different story as we head into your weekend. Tomorrow we start a cool down, and then the holiday weekend, we're going to be back to that May gray pattern. The morning clouds, a little bit of afternoon sunshine, but depending on where you are, you might not even see that much clearing this weekend. We'll show you that in just a moment. For now, I want to get you out the door. It is still cool to start the day. 44 for you out there in Wrightwood, 63 in Van Nuys, and along the coast, we're seeing the upper 50s and low 60s, 63 in Seal Beach to start the morning. So I mentioned that light offshore flow to start the day, that is not going to last for very long. We will see those winds start to pick up as we head into this afternoon. But like I mentioned, these are not Santa Ana winds. These are a sea breeze, and it's not going to last very long either, tapering off as we head into this evening. So wind will still be part of the picture, but it's not those Santa Ana winds that crews were trying to fight yesterday. Today, we just have to talk about these warm temperatures. It is going to be toasty out there. Ontario coming in at 89 degrees. Inglewood just making it to that.

0: at 80 degree mark, Thousand Oaks at 86, and Simi Valley 88 for you this afternoon. LA Orange County, 86 degrees out there today. Look at the cool down that comes as you head into this weekend. So you'll just start to feel it tomorrow. There'll be a little bit more of that May gray. Really, though, when you're going to notice the changes is Friday. Temperatures are only going to warm to the 70s. We'll be back to that pattern, the morning clouds, the afternoon sunshine. We hold on to that through the weekend, and even early next week, Monday, the holiday, is still going to be very cool out there, 74 degrees. If you have plans to head to the coast this weekend, just keep in mind you are dealing with quite a bit of cloud cover. Valleys, i.e. 90s today. It will be hot. Make sure you stay hydrated if you're going to be out and about. 80s tomorrow, but again, really going to notice the difference as you head into your Friday, only making it to the low 80s. Then 70s return as we head into early next week. Along the coast, not seeing that marine layer today. You're in the 70s, but very different story as you head into the weekend. Upper 60s for your Friday, holding on to the mid-60s both Saturday and Sunday with a lot more of those morning clouds and that May gray in the picture. We'll talk about what this means for the mountains and the deserts, but for now, John and Rachel, I'll send it back to you.
1: All right, Shayla, thank you. We have breaking news on the 91 freeway. The freeway shut down in both directions at Brookhurst and Anaheim, all because of a homicide investigation. We do have a crew on the way. We'll bring you the latest as soon as they get there. Meanwhile, in traffic, let's take a look. Claremont, the 10 East at Indian Hill Boulevard. Only the slow lane is open right now. This is because of a multi-vehicle crash reportedly involving a wrong-way driver. Right now, we don't have word on injuries. We'll try and get more on that information. Fire department officials are responding to the scene. According to CHP, the driver was reportedly driving westbound in the eastbound lanes, and there is a heavy delay right now.
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10: A better life with Dr. Sanjay Gupta.
11: We are finally starting to learn more things we can do to keep our brains sharp as we age. A lot of people think crossword puzzles or Sudoku might do the trick, but the science doesn't really bear that out. What one recent study found, though, was that a certain type of brain training seems to have a significant impact on cognition as we get older. It wasn't memory or even problem-solving tasks that moved the needle. It was an interactive computerized game that tested the ability to recognize two separate images in faster and faster sequences. It's what we call a task of divided attention, in which you don't have a conscious strategy on how to improve. That's according to the study's lead author. You're just trying to do the best you can to figure out how to divide your attention. Now, the game in this study was called Double Decision. if you want to find it and try it out yourself. I'm Dr. Sanjay Gupta, helping you live a better life.
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1: No, the big warm-up's on the way. Thanks, Shayla. A special honor for somebody very close to us here at ABC 7 and the Walt Disney Company.
2: Deborah O'Connell is one of the 2026 Matrix honorees. She is the chairman of the Disney Entertainment Television and has spent 3 decades here at Disney, continuing to rise through the company. When accepting her award last night, Deborah talked about one of the key parts of her success here.
17: And this award tonight represents hundreds of people who have shaped my path in big ways and small. I've worked in media for my entire career, including nearly 30 years at the Walt Disney Company. Across every role and every chapter, there's been one through line that has remained constant, and that is mentorship.
2: The Matrix Awards are presented by the New York Women in Communications. It was founded in 1929 and includes students and professionals and executives from different disciplines, including journalism, broadcasting, communications, and advertising.
1: Grey's Anatomy is expanding its reach in the TV medical world. We'll see a new spinoff of Grey's in mid-season of 2027. The new show is being described as an edgy drama about a team at a rural West Texas medical center. Grey's creators Shonda Rhimes will be executive producer and write the new show. Longtime star Ellen Pompeo will also be an executive producer of the offshoot. This will be the 4th series in the franchise following the original Private Practice and Station 19. The original begins season 23 in the fall.
2: The newest Erewhon location is opening its doors today. We'll tell you where.
1: Plus, we're continuing to follow breaking news. Several fires burning across Southern California this morning. We're live with the latest on the firefight.
18: Yeah, we are keeping an eye on the Sandy Fire quite literally. You might be able to see it over my shoulder here. That's why fire crews are set up in this very neighborhood. Those evacuation orders were extended yesterday evening. We'll tell you why fire crews are worried about shifting winds later today.
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11: There's something I'd like to talk to you about today. Something that's been circulating on the internet that's become a real problem. Deep fake videos of me endorsing products that I've never even heard of and I have no relationship with whatsoever. Let me tell you clearly, these videos are scams. They are designed to take your money. Now, a couple things you should keep in mind. If something sounds too good to be true, it probably is. When you look at these videos, if they don't seem natural, if there's something off about them, the audio or the video, it's probably AI generated. And if you come across something that does pique your interest, see if you can find evidence of it from other sources. I promise you this, if I discover something incredible that you need to know about, I'm going to talk about it somewhere that you can easily find, not on some shady social media site. I'm Dr. Sanjay Gupta, helping you live a better life.
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3: Updating breaking news at 4:30. Firefighters working throughout the night battling flames across SoCal. 3 fires are forcing evacuations across Ventura and Riverside counties.
4: And we have live team coverage from Simi Valley to Jurupa Valley. Our crews are on the ground with a look at current conditions.
5: And Santa Ana winds have moved out, but we are still dealing with some wind in the picture. I'll break down where, when, plus what that means for our air quality.
3: And a good Wednesday morning to you. Time going on 4:28. I'm Rachel Brown.
4: And I'm John Gregory. Let's get straight to the Bane fire threatening homes in Jurupa Valley.
3: Eyewitness News reporter David Gonzalez is there live. David, what are you seeing?
6: Hey, good morning, guys. Right now, I can tell you that we have not seen any active flames, which is very good news here at the Bane Fire. But I can tell you that there's several evacuation orders still in place this morning because this fire, of course, broke out yesterday morning around 11:30. I can tell you right now, there are still some road closures. We're kind of standing right next to the Santa Ana River, and we've spotted some hot spots here and there and some fire crews down there. But the good news is we have not seen some of those roaring flames that we did see overnight earlier today. I want you guys to take a look at this video, and this kind of shows you what I'm talking about. The Bane fire exploded in size yesterday and has burned close to 1,400 acres along the Santa Ana River bottom. Dozens of homes in Riverside have been threatened, and some evacuation orders have been ordered. Air and ground support work to build containment lines around the perimeter of the fire, and water drops continued into the night as well. There is good news this morning. Firefighters have made progress, and right now the fire is 10% contained. Some evacuation orders have been downgraded to warnings, but some remain in place. A few evacuation centers have also been set up just in case anyone needs a place to go. They include the Jurupa and Villegas community centers. We know at least 4 people have been treated due to smoke inhalation and other injuries. The cause of the fire remains unknown, but the fire crews believe it erupted in the Santa Ana riverbed. The area is known to be full of homeless encampments, and firefighters battle debris, cooking, and warming fires throughout the year in that area. I can also tell you that air quality is a big concern for people in this area. We drove around some of the evacuation order areas, and I can tell you that they were very, very smoky. They were very, very dark. So if you are going to be in this area, just be mindful of road closures, but also of the air quality. Reporting live in Riverside, David Gonzalez, ABC 7 Eyewitness News.
3: But certainly encouraging that you aren't seeing any active flames out there right now. David, thank you. We'll check back in. And now we want to go to the Sandy Fire in Simi Valley. Tens of thousands under evacuation orders as firefighters continue their assault from the air and the ground.
4: Eyewitness News reporter Tim Caputo is live with a look at current conditions. Tim.
7: Well, guys, good morning to you. You could actually see the fire here behind me, or at least the glow off in the distance up on the ridge here behind me. We're standing in a neighborhood that is precariously close to where the fire is still burning. A good part of the reason, obviously, that these fire crews are currently situated in the neighborhood itself to ensure that fire that is not too far from here doesn't work its way down that hill and anywhere close to any of these homes here. But it's not just been defensive posturing overnight. They've been attacking the Sandy Fire from above throughout the evening with 3 helicopters running. Between the low humidity and lack of winds, these are the ideal conditions to help limit the spread of this fire. But if yesterday afternoon was any indication, the heat and the wind pushed that fire east, making a run towards some neighborhoods that jut down closer to the canyon itself. As all this happened, they extended some of the evacuation orders to additional neighborhoods east and northeast in the Sandy Fire, with many homeowners here worried that the fire that's now been burning for almost 2 full days is getting too close for comfort.
8: This is crazy. It's the firefighters are doing an awesome job. I mean, they have really, this has been a wildfire. It's a little too close for comfort.
9: I can't believe that it turned again and the flames are back. Everything was calm this morning. It was very smoky, but there were no flames.
7: And that's the biggest thing the fire crews have been dealing with over the course of the last 2 days, especially yesterday. The winds were pushing this fire west initially, and that's when fire crews were trying to

0: battle it on that side, and then by the time the afternoon came around, the winds shifted and the fire started moving east. It's only 5% contained. It's about 1,700 acres to Box Canyon, to Bell Canyon, to Lake Manor over in Chatsworth, and more in the easterly direction. As you guys mentioned, some 44,000 residents under evacuation orders or warnings, and there's been some talk because as you get into the valley itself here, you get close to that Santa Susana Field Laboratory. If you're not familiar with that facility, it shut down about 20 years ago, but the site itself is heavily contaminated. They've been trying to clean it for the better part of those 20 years. They used to do rocket testing there, nuclear research. So obviously, if a fire were to reach that area, it would release toxin to the air and make the smoke in the air really, really dangerous. As for the air quality where we are right now, it's not great either. There is a slight breeze which kind of dissipates some of the smoke here, but the smell is pervasive. And obviously, there's smoke in this area. That's why this entire neighborhood has been evacuated. The order is in effect. But as I mentioned, you see off in the distance as these little flare-ups kind of light up the night sky a little bit. You can actually see flames at the moment up on the ridge there. These firefighters are well positioned in this neighborhood to make sure none of these homes are impacted by this fire. We're live in Simi Valley. Tim Caputo, ABC 7 Eyewitness News.
1: Okay, Tim, thank you. And the largest active fire right now in the state is burning in the Channel Islands in Santa Barbara County. The Santa Rosa Island fire has burned nearly 17,000 acres. It's 26% contained at this hour. The cause of that fire is still under investigation, but an SOS signal could have started it. The Coast Guard says last Friday it rescued a 67-year-old man who crashed a sailboat on the rocky coast of the island. He reportedly fired emergency flares to signal for help, which may have inadvertently sparked that wildfire.
2: Of course, the weather is the biggest factor with these fires, and Shayla Jordan is watching the temperatures and the winds closely for us.
3: Yes, and thankfully, we did have a little bit of relief overnight, so that's a big help. Those winds have died down. We are not dealing with Santa Ana winds anymore, and we got a nice cool down this overnight. Now, I do want to caution, though. We have some wind that's going to pick up again this afternoon. We are also talking about air quality alerts in place, really, for much of Southern California. So right now, we're dealing with a really light offshore push. It's not bad. Really light winds across the region. As you'll notice, most spots in that 9 to 10 mile per hour range, even as you head farther east. I mean, mostly really calm conditions to start the day. A big help. These are not Santa Ana winds, but we are going to continue to see breezy conditions as we head into this afternoon. Now, air quality, moderate out there for most, but you'll notice East Los Angeles and even out into Ontario, you're dealing with that orange. That's unhealthy for sensitive groups. And then right off the coast here, all of that red you see, that is unhealthy for everyone. Also, keep in mind, this is not into effect any of the ash from these fires. So if you are downwind from any of these fires, keep in mind air quality is going to continue to be a big concern today. That is why we have an air quality alert in place. Just make sure you have the doors, the windows closed. If this is something you're sensitive to, have those air filters on. The air quality is definitely going to be an issue as we head at least into the next 24 hours. Now, that's also going to be exacerbated a bit by these warm temperatures. Beaches making it to the mid-70s, Los Angeles the 80s, i.e. we are back in the 90s. So we'll talk about how long this heat is going to stick around for, what we're going to see with the winds today. But for now, John and Rachel, I'll send it back to you.
2: All right, Shayla. Yeah, it's going to be important for firefighters as well. Thanks. Investigators, meanwhile, looking into what caused an LAFD fire engine to roll over and then crash into a building in Sunland. It happened as the unit was responding to a structure fire.
1: Yeah, this is video showing the moments that fire engine lost control and flipped around 6:45 last night. Two firefighters suffered minor injuries. The fire engine crashed into multiple parked cars and caused at least two businesses to evacuate and close early yesterday.
4: I heard like a loud like explosion, and then I actually felt like the like a little tremble. Yeah, like shook.
5: All the firefighters, they all just came in and told us to evacuate. Like leave everything, just leave.
1: The fire department said it is not releasing the names of the firefighters hurt until after their families have been notified.
2: The morning drive already getting busy out there. Let's check in with Scott Reif in Air 7. Scott.
6: Yeah, John, no question about that. Now, it started out great, and most of our freeways look good, but boy, this problem in Claremont could be a huge one if they don't wrap it up. They say they may within the hour. We'll show you. It's on the 10 freeway eastbound as you travel towards Indian Hill. Initial reports are we had a wrong-way driver, someone heading in the westbound direction in the eastbound lanes, a multi-car crash with only one lane open at the moment, and boy, we're starting to see a little bit of slowdown on the eastbound side, and that is really unusual. So the 10 freeway eastbound towards Indian Hill, that's going to be tough. stuff. And more than likely, if they don't wrap this up, the 10 westbound will be affected later on in the morning. That's the high volume site in that area. So we'll keep an eye on that one. Besides that, things look pretty good, but you can see some pretty heavy delays forming already.

0: early this morning. Rachel?
1: Okay, Scott, thank you. Check this new video out of a mountain lion right outside a home in Pasadena. This is what Bill Dabney's security camera captured on May 3rd. A somewhat scrawny mountain lion popping into his backyard, prowling around and resting. Dabney says he was shocked as his home is not exactly close to the hills.
2: He was in the position mode, like he was going to spring. Time to go. I took off running.
3: Eden fire had massive devastating effects, not too far away from, you know, the cougar's natural habitat. So it's very possible that they're here looking for food, water, and shelter.
1: By the time officers showed up, the cougar was gone. Dabney says he now has his head on a swivel when he goes outside.
4: Oh, he's just a baby. meantime,
1: you don't want that neighbor.
4: No. Meantime, new video of two bears napping in a tree in the hills of Sierra Madre. The eyewitness who shot the video tells us they were napping there for hours yesterday, and the nap did them some good. The bears were later seen playing around and enjoying the simple bear necessities of life. You know, the animals are just so beautiful.
1: They're so beautiful
4: and so much fun to watch.
1: Oh my God!
4: You just don't want them tearing you apart one day. You know? That's
1: exactly
4: the worry.
1: When they're small, they're so cute.
4: Yeah.
1: Air One is set to open its brand new location in Glendale today.
4: The store is on Glendale Avenue near the 134 freeway. It includes a cafe, Air One's signature tonic bar, and some Glendale exclusive merchandise. The grand opening celebration begins at 9 this morning. Free gift bags and fresh flowers will be given out while supplies last. Well, it's a well-known grill in Las Vegas, and now it's closed.
1: How this well-known restaurant's closure is a sign of the times in Sin City.
4: Plus, it's a staple in downtown L.A. Shop owners on Olvera Street say they're having a hard time paying the rent, what they're asking from the city.
5: And good morning. We're talking about warmer weather out there today. Even a couple degrees warmer than yesterday for most spots. L.A., Orange County, back in the 80s. Valleys, Inland Empire, we'll see the high 80s, even the low 90s. So we are talking about some warm conditions. Our beaches making it to the low 70s. Really nice day if you're headed to the coast. Mountains in the upper 60s, high desert, 88 degrees. We do have quite the cool down on the way and a return to that mid-grade pattern. We'll talk about how long it's going to last after the break.
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4: Lightning strikes happening here.
2: High wind watching place. Eyewitness News. Southern California's weather leader.
5: Well, now to Las Vegas and what some are calling the end of an era.
3: A famous eatery is shutting down as rising prices reshape the strip. ABC's Anna Batah has the story.
6: It's a sign of the times in Sin City. The Heart Attack Grill, known for its indulgent menu, offered for free to those weighing more than 350 pounds, has announced it will close. The restaurant became world famous for its massive portions, hospital gown dress code, and spankings for customers unable to finish their food. The restaurant jokingly saying, "We're proud of our 21-year impact on America's waistline." But it's also addressing the factors it says led to its closure, saying the soul of Las Vegas has been replaced by corporate greed. Our core value, eat big and laugh loud, no longer fits a city peddling $40 artisanal avocado toast, adding that the city has excluded the middle class and lost its swagger in the process. Las Vegas recently has seen a significant downturn in tourism, the biggest since the pandemic, with Americans turned off by high prices and international travelers taking their vacation dollars elsewhere.
7: We need to let travelers around the world know that we want their business. We certainly understand some of the issues we have here in the United States that focus on illegal immigration. Unfortunately, some travelers around the world are wondering if legal visitors are welcome.
6: Critics worry Vegas is becoming a place only for high rollers. But Sin City's luck may finally be changing. A 13-month streak of declining visitor numbers was finally snapped recently, thanks to events like trade shows, auto racing, and sports tournaments. The owner of the Heart Attack Grill says he intends to relocate the restaurant outside of Vegas. Hannah Batah, ABC News, New York.
5: Here's a look at some of our top stories. New criticism this morning over President Trump's settlement with the IRS. Watchdog groups point out it permanently bars the IRS from auditing Trump and his family and his businesses.
3: FIFA is banning fans from bringing pre-revolutionary Iranian flags or apparel to the World Cup games, including two matches slated for SoFi Stadium. The emblem featuring a lion and sun is popular with regime change protesters, but violates FIFA's ban on political items.
5: TSA has quietly relaxed its rules. Agents have been allowing passengers to fly with medical marijuana as they shift their focus to security threats instead of drugs. You can always stay up to date on the ABC 7 Los Angeles app.
3: Turning back now to the forecast and warm temperatures you continue to track, Shayla.
8: Yes, we have another very warm day ahead. We're also going to be dealing with a little bit of wind. These are not Santa Ana winds anymore, but just keep in mind, I mean, air quality alert still in place. That's definitely going to be the big concern. So this is something that's going to impact all of us, especially as we head into later today. For now, though, I want to show you downtown Los Angeles. This is really typical of this offshore pattern. We are not talking about cloudy skies. May gray is not the case this morning. We've got nice clear skies to start the day. Warm temperatures on the way, too. Some spots will even break into the low 90s this afternoon. And then big changes as we head into this weekend. Conditions are going to cool starting tomorrow, and then we go back into that May gray pattern as we head into the holidays. Saturday, Sunday, Monday, much cloudier and cooler conditions. Speaking of cool, we do have a nice cool start to the morning, 50s and 60s as you step out the door. Enjoy this while it lasts. You can layer up to start the day, even have the long sleeves, but you will not need them by this afternoon. 62 for you in Los Angeles, Anaheim at 66. And Chino Hills in the upper 50s. So we do have a very light shore or light offshore push, I should say, to start the morning. That is not going to stick around very long. We're going to transition back into that onshore flow as we head into later today. So these are not Santa Ana winds, but it will be breezy. Now, what this means for you is air quality. Any regions that are going to be downwind of that fire, if you're east of these fires, or in the case of the Sandy fire, just northeast, these are the spots that are really going to be dealing with those air quality concerns as we head into this afternoon. And that is exactly why our air quality alerts have now shifted. We're pushing out into the Inland Empire, again, just east of some of these fires, into our valleys, and then also over into Santa Clarita and the I-5. So these air quality alerts in place through this evening, just make sure you have the air filters on. Keep the doors and windows closed if you can today. It's also going to be very warm out there as well, so you'll want that air conditioner going. San Bernardino, Riverside,

0: I'm Chris Jakimic. 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
2: The beach. Let's get another check, though. Meanwhile, at traffic with Scott Reif.
3: Yeah, John, I mean, overall it's pretty good, but really pay attention if you travel the 10 eastbound through Claremont. It's on the 10 eastbound at Indian Hill. We had a vehicle traveling westbound in the eastbound lanes. Horrible crash. Only one lane is open. We'll show you in the map here. And, boy, look at the delays on the eastbound side of the 10. Usually it'd be wide open this time of the morning, but we have some very slow traffic already on the eastbound side of that 10 freeway. So you are just going to have a tough drive there. I'm not sure we're going to go to that map, but you're going to have a tough drive, and I'll turn the lights back on. You're going to have a slow drive. There, there's a look outside on the 10 freeway in both directions, but eastbound, especially towards Indian Hill. Keep that in mind. It's a bad accident. We'll keep you updated. Rachel, John?
2: All right, Scott, thank you. 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About a dozen restaurants are taking part. 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You can find his restaurant pop-up along Willow Street and Signal Hill. The restaurants are offering special deals now through Sunday. The event's organized by the United Cambodian Community.
4: Olvera Street is the oldest part of downtown L.A., but the quaint shopping area has taken a hard economic hit. And several of the remaining businesses, shops, and restaurants need customers. Eyewitness News reporter Tim Caputo has the story.
5: They've been frying up delicious taquitos on Olvera Street for almost 100 years, but the future of this legendary cultural marketplace is at risk.
6: Out of the 10 restaurants located here on Olvera Street, 5 of them are shuttered. Half of the restaurants here on Olvera Street are shuttered. That was never heard of before.
5: Edward Flores, the owner of Juanita's Cafe, is one of many third or fourth generation merchant owners on Olvera whose family legacies are in jeopardy.
7: It's been super difficult. I mean, for the past 5 years, we haven't been making any profit. We've been losing money. And this past year was the first year I haven't been able to pay rent.
5: It's been more than just a slow COVID recovery and a work-from-home issue. ICE raids, downtown protests that start or end on Olvera, and other factors have scared potential customers away.
6: We've lost a lot of the tourism, unfortunately, and many of the school groups that used to come here prior have not come here because we have a homelessness issue here on Olvera Street.
5: These family-owned businesses now pleading with the city and the public to support the oldest part of downtown L.A.
8: We just really want to welcome everybody back to the birthplace in the heart of Los Angeles. This is a place for all Angelenos, and not just one time a year. There's so much to enjoy here.
5: They've started a GoFundMe to support the remaining businesses, and La Luz del Dia owner Gregory Berber wrote an emotional post on Reddit that's been seen by 250,000 people.
7: We just felt alone as merchants of Olvera Street and didn't know if the city of Los Angeles still cared for this place. And within 2 days, that post went viral and got over 300,000 views, and it just showed me that the city of LA still cares about this place.
5: Families still dining here leave with rave reviews.
9: We love the people, the food, the experience.
5: As these merchants are hoping word continues to spread that they're still open for business and hoping to make ends meet just like their parents and grandparents did before them.
8: Part of what makes this place special is not only what we sell, our knowledge of it, and most importantly, the history and culture that kind of animates this place that is carried on through the merchants.
5: Tim Caputo, ABC 7 Eyewitness News.
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2: 60s bumping up to 70s for your Thursday. And then our deserts, you've got some heat in the mix. 87 today, 90s return tomorrow. Palm Springs, 96. John Rachel, I'll send it back your way.
3: All right, thank you, Shayla. Well, for the first time in nearly a decade, China is buying Boeing aircraft.
4: China has confirmed it's buying 200 Boeing planes and that it's working with the U.S. to lessen tariffs. The move confirms some of the details that President Donald Trump's visit to Beijing last week. Boeing sales to China initially stalled during a trade war President Trump started with Beijing in 2017. China also said it's working with the U.S. to extend a trade truce that's set to expire in November.
3: An alert for Ford Bronco owners. More than 16,000 of the SUVs have been recalled. The recall covers 2021 and 2022 Broncos with hardtop rooftops. Ford says they can crack due to weather conditions and possibly even fall off while you're driving. So far, no reports of accidents or injuries have been linked to the problem. Impacted owners will get a letter notifying them of the risk and how to get it fixed.
4: Red Lobster is closing a landmark Florida location. Its Tallahassee restaurant, opened since 1970, will shut its doors on Sunday. It is the chain's oldest continuously operating site, serving customers in the same location for more than 50 years. The move comes as the company continues restructuring after its 2024 bankruptcy, downsizing operations, and reevaluating underperforming locations.
3: All new at 5 a.m., a cause of death has been revealed. What the medical examiner is saying about her, a Reseda girl who died after a school fight.
5: Two for Fun Summer's return to the Pacific Amphitheater and the OC Fair, where the purchase of any summer concert show ticket gets you free same-day admission to the fair. 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
3: And we begin with the Sandy Fire in Simi Valley. This is new video from overnight showing the flames coming down the hills as the wind pushed this fire into new areas. Crews conducting water drops through the night as they try to gain control. So far, it's burned nearly 1,700 acres. It's only 5% contained.
4: One home has been destroyed. This morning, evacuation orders and warnings have expanded. Simi Valley schools will be closed again today, and smoke advisories have also been issued.

0: shoot for surrounding areas.
1: And this is new video overnight out of Harupa Valley. That's where the Bane fire there has grown to nearly 1,400 acres. Evacuation orders and warnings were expanded around 1:30 this morning. Crews have been working throughout the night, fighting this fire from the air and the ground. Three people suffered from smoke inhalation, and a fourth was rushed to the hospital with traumatic injuries.
2: And a third fire now forcing evacuations. Also in Riverside County, the Verona fire is burning on Juniper Springs Road and in the community of Homeland. A new section of homes along Juniper Flats Road was told to leave immediately around 12:30 this morning. This is video of the firefight overnight. Crews, the fire mapped around 440 acres this morning.
0: The winds have had a big impact on the fires. Let's check in on weather conditions with Shayla Girard. And Shayla.
3: Yes, and the good news is we did have some relief from those winds overnight. We are going to see them pick up again as we head into today, but some relief is on the way. These are not Santa Ana winds. They will also not be as strong as what we were dealing with earlier in the week. But keep in mind, I mean, we are dealing with really dry conditions out there, a lot of dry brush as well. I want to take you outside. You can see those winds to start the morning. So we do have a really weak offshore push to start the day, but as you'll notice, these are not very strong winds. We're talking about wind speeds anywhere from 5 to 10 miles per hour for most spots. Relatively calm, too, as you continue to push into the Inland Empire and even Orange County. Now, like I mentioned, we will see these pick up a bit over the course of the day, transitioning to more of a sea breeze. But what it's also going to do is impact our air quality. Any areas downwind from these fires are really going to be struggling with air quality concerns. We're already seeing some to start off the morning. Portions of eastern portions of Los Angeles, I should say, unhealthy for sensitive groups, out into Ontario as well. That's the orange you see right there. The patch of red, that is unhealthy for everyone. And Catalina also has been seeing some hazardous air quality over the course of the morning. Right now, you're mostly in the orange zone. That's unhealthy for sensitive groups. But keep in mind, because of this, all these fires that we're seeing across the region, these air quality alerts are in place out toward the Inland Empire, Orange County as well, and eastern portions of Los Angeles. So definitely a day to have the windows, the doors closed, especially if this is something you're sensitive to. All right, we've also got a warm-up to talk about, but all of this changes as we head into the weekend. I'll break it down in the full forecast, but for now, Tony, I'll send it to you.
1: Okay, Shayla, thank you. New this morning, a homicide investigation in Anaheim. About half an hour ago, the 91 freeway was shut down in both directions at Brookhurst. Both sides have since reopened. We were following reports of an active shooter there, but that is no longer the case. Anaheim police say a man is in custody after a domestic dispute that turned into a homicide. We'll update you as we learn more details.
0: From responding to an emergency to dealing with their own.
1: This morning, we're working to learn what led to an LAFD fire engine flipping over while driving to a structure fire.
2: Eyewitness News reporter Irene Cruz is live in Sunland, where Cruz spent the night cleaning up the scene. Irene.
4: Yeah, John, Rachel, Tony, good morning. This was a rough scene yesterday evening, and this actually resulted in two firefighters having to be taken to the hospital with minor injuries. And since all of that, this road has just reopened a few moments ago. Let's give you a closer look at what the scene looks like this morning. We've been watching the cleanup. They just removed the fire engine from the scene. Earlier, LAFD picked up some fire hoses and equipment that were scattered on the sidewalk, and they've been boarding up the broken windows of that building right there. But this was a chaotic crash. That scary moment caught on video last night. This happened a little before 7 p.m. on Foothill Boulevard close to McVine Avenue. That footage showing the fire truck losing control, flipping onto its side, and partially landing on top of a car. A video from Air 7 shows the truck resting against an H&R Block building, and we're not sure how much that damage that building took, but LAFD says firefighters were responding to a structure fire when this crash happened. We spoke with Panda Express employees who had to be evacuated nearby, and they say this is not the first crash for the area.
5: This isn't the first time like accident happened. People are coming down here all the time really fast, so then I'm like, okay, something happens. Last year around, what was it, November maybe? There was another car crash here, but there was like somebody had actually passed away. So we're just thinking like, hopefully this isn't something that happened again.
4: Now again, two firefighters had minor injuries. No one else was hurt in this. And back out here live, in terms of damage, aside from that car that was underneath that fire engine, there were two other parked vehicles that had some damage. Again, Foothill Boulevard has just reopened, but in the meantime, LAPD is investigating what exactly caused this crash. Reporting live in Sunland, Irene Cruz, ABC 7 Eyewitness News.
2: All right, thank you, Irene. New this morning, JetBlue offering to settle a lawsuit after a large block of ice allegedly fell from one of its planes and crashed through the roof of an Inglewood home. This happened on New Year's

0: Day 2024, narrowly missing two people. Attorneys say the airline is proposing a deal, but also argues it could fight the case in court. Federal investigators previously found the aircraft had a history of water system issues. The proposed settlement amount has not been made public.
1: New this morning, an update on the 12-year-old LAUSD student who died just days after getting into a fight at school. The medical examiner has determined that Kimberly Zavaleta died from natural causes and that her death was not the result of a homicide. She died days after her family said she suffered a brain injury from being hit in the head by a metal water bottle. This happened in February. The medical examiner's report finds that Zavaleta died from a spontaneous rupture of blood vessels. The family's lawyer told Eyewitness News the medical examiner's report, quote, ignores the undeniable reality of what happened to Kimberly. The attorney added that the family will continue to pursue its lawsuit against LAUSD. In April, another minor was arrested on suspicion of murder in connection to Zavaleta's death.
2: An investigation is underway in Valley Village after a child was found dead in a hot car.
0: Neighbors say it happened during a carpool situation and the father driving never realized the little girl was left behind in the car.
1: Eyewitness News reporter Liz Nagy visited that tight-knit community.
3: Agony in the Orthodox community. Elders consoled children and deeply distraught relatives nearly buckled under the crushing grief of a child's sudden death. There is no comfort.
4: These are families that all know each other in the community. There's only love for one another.
3: The deeply intertwined relationships only compound what LA police and neighbors are calling a tragedy.
5: Engine 102, Rescue 97, EMS 14, cardiac arrest, CPR.
3: Police say they got a frantic call from this Valley Village neighborhood at McCormick and Bluebell Avenue for a medical emergency. Religious first responders had already arrived.
6: An unresponsive child in a vehicle was discovered. LAFD rescue ambulance responded and pronounced the child deceased at the scene.
3: At least two neighbors say a father had driven the neighborhood carpool and didn't realize a young girl never got out of the vehicle.
6: Our LAPD Juvenile Division's ACS Abuse Child Section is investigating the possible homicide at this point.
3: His attorney says that man is not the father of the child who was found lifeless in the car. Shapiro says he got a frantic call from the man's wife.
4: Oh, she's distraught. Yeah, there's no word. She feels, you know, awful about this whole situation.
3: Now LAPD was speaking with witnesses trying to piece together the timeline and circumstances that ended with a child found dead in another parent's sweltering car in a neighborhood bound by devout religious beliefs. Liz Nagy, ABC 7 Eyewitness News.
7: Good morning. I'm Scott Reif in here, 7. Boy, we have a couple of major incidences on our freeways. One is in Claremont on the 10 eastbound at Indian Hill. This way had a wrong-way driver westbound in the eastbound lane. So it's on the 10 freeway traveling eastbound at Indian Hill. Last report, only one lane was open. And boy, we're seeing some red on that map on the eastbound side. And it wouldn't surprise me if we start to see some westbound delays. Now, they did think they were going to open everything up about now, but it looks like they're still working on that. So we'll keep an eye on that one. You'll need extra time there, especially eastbound. And then we have a problem in Anaheim on the 91 westbound, and there's just so much volume on the westbound side of the 91. This is at Yorba Linda. It looks like a vehicle lost a trailer. Now, I'm not seeing a lot of red on that map yet, but they try and wrap this up. Reportedly in lanes, 91 freeway westbound at Yorba Linda. That could take a while to clear, and that could really slow things in that area as well. John, Rachel, and Tony.
0: Yeah, tough way to start the day, Scott. Thank you. New this morning, a fresh list on California's most polluted beaches, the popular pier you may want to avoid.
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4: A common sense Republican running for Congress in a seat once held by Adam Schiff?
5: Yes. Hi, I'm Scott Allen Myers. So many people have thought about leaving California, but I'm staying. I'm staying to fight back against the crushing costs, the tax burdens, and the outrageous social agendas. I believe our communities deserve leadership that puts families, safety, and common sense first.
4: Protecting our homes, our taxes, our safety, and our children? You've got my vote.
5: I'm Scott Allen Myers, and I approve of this message. Paid for by Scott Allen Myers for Congress.
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11: New details, the Los Angeles City Council approved delaying the minimum wage increase by 18 months. The $30 hourly rate for airport and hotel workers is now frozen until after the 2028 Olympics. Business leaders are adjusting budgets now since immediate pay raises are stalled. Labor unions are expected to push back, though, against the City Council's decision.
12: If you are heading to the coast for the upcoming Memorial Day weekend, there are some beaches you may want to avoid. Here's a live look from the Santa Monica Pier, which ranked among the top most polluted beaches in California. Heal the Bay puts out a beach report card every year. This is the 10th year in a row that the Santa Monica Pier has made that list. All the beaches on the report card had poor water quality due to high levels of bacteria or pollution. And here's a look at the top five in the state. Playa Blanca near Tijuana came in at number one. The Santa Monica Pier took the second spot. Erkenbrack Park in San Mateo County, we'll take it. It came in number three. And rounding out the top five, Lindemar Beach and Parkside Aquatic Park, both in San Mateo County.
13: We're taking a live look at Irvine, where a new report ranks the city's park system second highest in the entire country. The Trust for Public Land reveals that nearly 94% of Irvine residents live within a 10-minute walk of a park, fueled by record-high funding. Meanwhile, Los Angeles plummeted to an all-time low at 93rd place, following a seventh consecutive annual decline.
11: Oh, boy. So we got good news and bad news there. Mm-hmm. I mean, good news for Orange County folks, especially in Irvine. Right. Bad news for people in Santa Monica.
13: Not so good for LA.
12: San Mateo County.
11: Yeah, I mean, geez.
14: Yeah, for the beaches,
11: I know.
14: For the parks.
11: I was at Santa Monica Pier Beach, the beach area, last weekend. We didn't get in the water, but, I mean,
13: it's always on the top of the list,
11: yeah,
13: for pollution.
11: I mean,
12: but at least you have the rides.
11: Yeah. The rides made up for it.
14: The rides. And, you know, a lot of folks are going to want to go to the beach this weekend. weekend for the holiday. It's going to be cool. I know it's a big beach weekend for a lot of you guys. If you do plan to head to the beach, to the coast this weekend, just keep in mind, very different than what we

0: seeing out there right now. We're going to be back to that May gray pattern as we head into the holiday, but not today. Look at this. You can tell we are dealing with offshore winds. Downtown Los Angeles, not a cloud in sight. It is clear out there. It is already warming up nicely. So today, like I mentioned, clear skies to start the day, warm temperatures as well. We are continuing this warming trend. In fact, some spots going to break into the low 90s. Then very different story as we head into the next couple days. A cooling trend starts tomorrow. It's going to take us right into the weekend. So for the holiday, we are talking about a return to that May gray. The morning clouds, the marine layer will be back. We will see some clearing in the afternoon, but it's really going to depend on where you are. Speaking of cool, though, we do have a nice cool start to the morning. Enjoy it because things are going to heat up as we head into this afternoon. 56 for you in Oxnard to start the morning, 61 in Van Nuys, and Malibu coming in a nice, comfortable 61 degrees. So you can start the day with the layers. You will want to ditch them, though, as you head into this afternoon. It is going to be warm out there. We've got a really nice offshore flow to start the day. That's not going to last very long. It's pretty calm, but by the time we get to the afternoon, we're going to be back into that onshore sea breeze. Now, you'll notice these winds are going to pick up a bit. This is an onshore push. These are not Santa Ana winds, but what this does mean is any areas that are downwind of these fires, so just to the east or out toward the Sandy Fire, we're talking about regions that are just to the northeast, these are really the spots that are going to be dealing with the air quality concerns today. So that is why we have this air quality alert. It's now shifted from what we were talking about yesterday. It's out into the Inland Empire, portions of our valleys, eastern Los Angeles, and then up the I-5 corridor too. So you are dealing with just not ideal air quality. If you can keep the doors, the windows closed, have the air filters on, especially if this is something you're sensitive to. On top of this, we're also dealing with some warmer temperatures. Some spots just breaking into the low 90s today. San Bernardino, Riverside, you're at 92 and 93 degrees. Los Angeles, 86 for you this afternoon, and 82 out there in Malibu. LA, Orange County, here's those upper 80s we were talking about for today. Cooling as we head into tomorrow. So tomorrow we'll start to notice some of these changes. It'll be slightly cooler, a little bit cloudier too. The weekend, though, is when things really take a turn. We only warm to the 70s. That May gray pattern is back. And then look, we hold on to those 70s as we head into earlys next week. Valleys, i.e. 90s out there today, 87 for your Thursday. And then we're talking about the low 80s this weekend, 70s by next week. So we do have quite the cool down on the way. We'll take a look at what this means for the beaches, the mountains, and the desert. But for now, Rachel, I'll send it your way.
1: Okay, Shayla, thank you. Google says it has your new assistant that's available 24/7. And Minnesota has become the first state to ban prediction markets. Here's ABC's Sophie Flay.
2: In today's Tech Bites, the Trump administration is suing Minnesota after it became the first state to ban prediction markets. The law makes it a felony to host or advertise prediction markets, which take bets on a range of future events. The government says the industry should be regulated only by federal officials. Next, Google unveiling Gemini Spark, its new AI-powered personal assistant, which can take verification badges for podcasts. It says the badges will help listeners identify real podcasts and those that are AI-generated. Spotify will also remove podcasts that impersonate another creator without consent. Those are your Tech Bites.
3: Well, we're learning more about the woman who plunged to her death after stepping out of her car and right into an open manhole in New York City.
4: Police say the 56-year-old had just parked her car and stepped into the hole, falling about 10 feet. Witnesses describe hearing her cries for help, but she had fallen so far down, it took first responders about 20 minutes to get her out, and she did not survive. Surveillance video shows the manhole cover was dislodged by a large truck. Okay, let's get to traffic. We do have an ABC 7 traffic alert to tell you about. This is in Claremont on the 10 East at Indian Hill Boulevard. Only the slow lane is open right now due to a multi-vehicle crash, and it reportedly involves a wrong-way driver there. We have unknown injuries at this time. The fire department is responding to the scene right now. And according to the CHP, the driver was reportedly driving westbound in those eastbound lanes, and we are seeing a heavy delay on the map right here. Also, a look at Corona right now. The 91 West at Green River Road, the fast lane is blocked due to a stalled vehicle. Crews are working to clear the vehicle from the roadway right now, and we're seeing moderate delays.
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4: But first, a special birthday wish. We want to wish a very happy birthday to Lana Cosio. We hope you have a great day today.
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3: A common sense Republican running for Congress in a seat once held by Adam Schiff?
4: Yes. Hi, I'm Scott Allen Myers. So many people have thought about leaving California, but I'm staying. 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
4: I'm Scott Allen Myers, and I approve of this message. 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
9: May Gray makes a return. Not for the mountains, though. Upper 60s today, pretty mild for you this afternoon. Bumping up to the 70s by this weekend. And then a warm weekend sticks around. Low 70s both Saturday and Sunday. Deserts also feeling some heat out there today. 87 for your Wednesday. 90s return, but very briefly. You're back in the 80s as you head into your weekend. Palm Springs, 96 degrees. It will be a hot one. You are just shy of those triple digits as you head into your Thursday. And then holding on to 97 degrees through the weekend. John, Rachel, Tony, I'll send it back to you.
10: All right, Sheila, thank you. Well, in Hollywood, some stand-ins are so convincing you'd never know you're seeing double.
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12: Here's ABC's Hannah Batah with a look behind the scenes.
13: Me? I'm pretty loyal.
14: NBA star Steph Curry is peeling back the curtain on a typically hidden Hollywood talent.
13: I even use the exact same body double. It doesn't even look like me.
15: Hi, I'm Steph Curry.
14: His real name is Court Bivins. He's the Steph Curry you think you're seeing in all these shots. And he's been doubling as the NBA star for more than a decade.
13: Here we go.
16: A body double on set would basically act like the person. They'll wear all their clothes, have the same makeup, hairstyle.
13: And then they also put me in situations too that, of course, they're not going to put the franchise player in. They've almost drowned me before on set. I've almost fallen off a building before.
14: Steph Curry shared a behind the scenes look at stand-in life with his body double. As well as the ones for actor Kevin Hart and WNBA star Asia Wilson at this Chase commercial shoot.
17: Stand-in life is a very underappreciated role. All the different cutaways you see of arms, limbs, back of head. I say that loosely because he's bald.
14: Of course, in Hollywood, there's a fix for that.
18: I said, when I talk, you do the movements, right? I said that.
14: But to really sell the illusion, body doubles have to nail the mannerisms.
18: Now listen, you listen to me.
14: After 11 years as Kevin Hart's stand-in and photo double, Lee Royal Tutt has got it down.
19: But Kevin works out a lot. He has really broad shoulders. So whenever I morph, everything comes in, and now I'm Kevin, and he uses his hands a lot when he talks. I have to furrow my eyebrows and, like, really get in here. And the moment I do this,
18: how am I using it in the edit if you don't do what I do?
19: That's when it kind of locks in.
14: Hannah Batah, ABC News, New York.
10: Just kind of helps sell it all.
12: He was so good.
11: Yeah, Kevin Hart's double, yeah. My gosh.
12: So good.
10: Ahead at 5:30, busted for using AI.
11: The Lyft driver accused of using fake images to blame his passengers for make-believe mess.
12: And the iconic Olvera Street needs your help. We hear from shop owners who are struggling to stay in business.
10: And our live fire team coverage continues after the break. 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

0: Bobby Brown is coming to the Savant Theater on July 10th. Coming to the Canyon in Agora Hills, Billy Bob Thornton and the Boxmasters, Australia's Thunder from Down Under, Matthew and Gunnar Nelson, Orianthe, Ambrosia, Pancho Sanchez, Young Dubliners, Thelma Houston, and more. 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
9: We have live team coverage. Tim Caputo is in Simi Valley where the Sandy fire is forcing some roads and schools to close today.
10: But first, let's begin with David Gonzalez live in Jurupa Valley where the Bain fire has exploded. David.
11: Hey, good morning, guys. We just are trying to confirm some new information related to the Bain fire, that the actual containment of the Bain fire has actually jumped to 25%. We're still trying to confirm that number, but of course, that is good news because, of course, the Bain fire broke out yesterday here along the Santa Ana River bed yesterday morning around 11:30, and it exploded to 1,400 acres in the matter of 24 hours. I can tell you that right now from where we're standing right now, there are no plumes of smoke that I could see, and it's actually not windy whatsoever. So of course, good news, but I want you guys to take a look at this overnight video. It kind of shows you the conditions that firefighters were tackling as they try to get an upper hand on this fire. Dozens of homes in Riverside had been threatened, and some evacuations have been ordered. Air and ground support worked to build containment lines around the perimeter of the fire. Water drops continued into the nights as well. There is good news this morning, though. As I mentioned, right now we're trying to confirm some new numbers. As of this morning, we had heard that the containment had been around 10%, but we just heard that that number may have jumped to 25%. So we are trying to confirm that right now. Some evacuation orders have been generated as well, two warnings, but some remain in place. A few evacuation centers had been set up.

0: Just in case anyone needed a place to go, they included the Jurupa and Villegas community centers. We also know that at least four people had been treated due to smoke inhalation and other injuries. The cause of the fire remains unknown, but fire crews believe it erupted in the Santa Ana River. The area is known to be full of homeless encampments, and firefighters battle debris, cooking, and warning fires throughout the year. One thing that we do encourage people to monitor, especially here in the Jurupa Valley, Riverside area, is the air quality. Right now, I can tell you there's a very light, faint hint of smoke in the air. But of course, if the winds start shifting, that may affect you, and especially if you are sensitive to smoke in the air. Reporting live in Jurupa Valley, David Gonzalez, ABC 7 Eyewitness News.
1: Yeah, it's going to be tough to find clean air today. All right, David, thank you. Our team coverage for the fires continues with Eyewitness News reporter Tim Caputo.
2: He is live in Simi Valley with a look at the Sandy Fire. Tim?
3: And as the sun starts to come up, guys, you can get a better sense of what crews are dealing with out here. We're obviously standing in the middle of a neighborhood right in the street and just behind those homes there. It's a bit smoky now. There were active flames as recently as about a half an hour ago, but you can see some of the smoldering spots on the top of that ridge as the Sandy Fire extended east yesterday afternoon, dangerously close to some of these homes here in the neighborhoods. We're on Sequoia Avenue, essentially at the end of the street where the entire neighborhood is under that evacuation order. In fact, because of those shifting winds yesterday afternoon, they extended the evacuation orders to make sure this fire didn't get close to any of these homes here. The crews have been in this neighborhood all night long, but it's not just been defensive posturing out here. They've been attacking the Sandy Fire from above throughout the night with three helicopters dumping water on a fire that is now sitting at just about 1,700 acres. Progress can truly be made in these overnight hours because of the low humidity and the lack of winds. It's truly the ideal conditions to limit the spread of the fire. But yesterday afternoon, if that was any indication, the heat and the wind, it pushed the fire east. It even made a run towards some neighborhoods here that jut down closer to the canyon itself. As that happened, they extended the evacuation orders to additional neighborhoods east and northeast of the Sandy Fire, with many homeowners worried the fire that's been burning for 2 days is spreading way too close to their property.
4: This is crazy. The firefighters are doing an awesome job. I mean, they have really, this has been a wildfire. It's a little too close for comfort.
5: I can't believe that it turned again and the flames are back. Everything was calm this morning. It was very smoky, but there were no flames.
3: We are waiting for another update this morning, but at last check, this fire is just 5% contained. There were close to 900 firefighters assigned to this, and last night's update, CAL FIRE said they were kind of shifting their resources a little bit to the east. While the wind did pick up in the morning, pushing it west, the bigger concern is essentially where we are right now, east of this fire, because you start to get into those heavily packed areas where you're talking Lake Manor and Chatsworth, Bell Canyon, Box Canyon, and all the neighborhoods in Simi Valley up here. 44,000 residents either under an evacuation warning or an order. Obviously, this fire is dangerously close, 3 to 4 miles away from that Santa Susana Field Laboratory. There's some big concern there because of what used to be housed there. They used to test rockets and do nuclear research there, so it's a highly contaminated area. Fire crews are paying particular close attention to that to make sure the fire doesn't reach that, because if that does catch fire, it would sell all sorts of contaminants into the air. As for the air quality itself, it is certainly smoky out here. But as the sun comes up, you can see it clears a little bit. It is far smokier over there, obviously, where the fire is. The neighborhood themselves, there's certainly a pungent odor in the air. It could be worse, obviously. As for schools here in Simi Valley, just like yesterday morning, because of these evacuation orders and all the work that's going on to stop this fire, they will be closed yet again today. We're live in Simi Valley this morning. Tim Caputo, ABC 7 Eyewitness News.
6: All right, Tim, please be careful. Thank you. And the wind has whipped up those flames and spread smoke through Southern California. Shayla Girardin tracking a much-needed cool down.
7: Yes, we are going to have cooler conditions coming, but just not today. Today is still going to be very warm out there. We also are going to have another round of wind that moves in this afternoon. The good news is we are not talking about Santa Ana winds, and they are not going to be nearly as strong as what we dealt with the past couple days. I mean, look, great example is this morning. We're talking about winds anywhere from 5 to 10 miles per hour. A little bit breezier for you in Simi Valley, but this is nothing compared to what we were dealing with at this time yesterday. A really light offshore push to start off the morning. So It's any areas right now that are downwind of these fires to the east, especially that are going to be dealing with, of course, not only concern when it comes to evacuating, but also air quality issues. I want to show you right now, most of you moderate out there to start the morning, but as you push into eastern portions of Los Angeles, Ontario, and even down into Catalina, you're seeing unhealthy for sensitive groups. This packet of red you see right here, that is unhealthy for everyone out toward Ontario. So if this is something you're sensitive to, keep in mind, we have multiple fires burning out there today. There are air quality alerts in place. Have the doors, the windows closed, keep the air filters going. We've also got another round of some very warm temperatures. Beaches back in the 70s, LA, you're in the 80s, Inland Empire, low 90s out there today. So we do have cooler conditions on the way. We'll also talk about what the winds are going to be doing this afternoon. But for now, John, Rachel, Tony, I'll send it back to you.
1: Yeah, it's all about the wind right now, Shayla. Thanks. The largest active fire in the state right now is actually burning nearly 17,000 acres in the Channel Islands in Santa Barbara County. The Santa Rosa Island fire is 26% contained this morning. Now, the cause of this fire is under investigation, but an SOS signal could have started it. The Coast Guard says crews rescued a 67-year-old man who crashed his sailboat on the rocky coast of the island last week. And he reportedly fired emergency flares to signal for help, and that may have inadvertently sparked the wildfire.
2: We're looking at new video of what police say was a second shooting by the same gunman who carried out a deadly attack at a San Diego Islamic Center. A landscaper may have been saved by his helmet. After multiple shots, the suspects speed away.
6: We're learning more about those teenagers accused in that deadly attack.
1: Authorities say the two suspects were radicalized online and left behind a hate-filled manifesto.
2: Here's ABC's Sophie Flay.
8: A community coming together in grief at a vigil for three people killed in the attack at the Islamic Center of San Diego.
9: The hate behind this violence is wrong.
8: As we learn new details about the 17 and 18-year-olds identified as the shooters. Sources say last year, police in nearby Chula Vista made contact with Caleb Vasquez, then a juvenile, after someone who knew him raised concerns he was interested in extremist ideology and mass casualty attacks. An officer reviewed Vasquez's social media accounts, allegedly finding neo-Nazi rhetoric. But sources say the concerns did not rise to the level of an arrest. It's unclear whether there was any follow-up. Investigators say the two teens arrived at the mosque Monday wearing body armor and camouflage, armed with shotguns, rifles, and handguns, and ran past security guard Amin Abdullah, who exchanged gunfire with the teens before being fatally wounded. The gunman making it into the building, coming within 15 feet of the children at the Islamic Center school. But officials say they turned back to the parking lot to shoot two other men, Mansour Kaziha, who ran a shop at the mosque, and Nadir Awad, whose wife teaches at the school.
10: I felt a bit scared. My legs were shaking and my hands.
8: Police believe approaching sirens caused the suspects to speed off in their car, firing at a landscaper nearby, before sources say one teen apparently killed his accomplice before turning the gun on himself. Back in San Diego, the focus is on the lives lost. The daughter of security guard Amin Abdullah, who sacrificed his life to protect the kids in that school, remembered her father.
11: He stood against any form of hate. He took his job seriously to protect everyone here. He would want our community to stand together as one. That's exactly what he would want.
6: Sophie Flay, ABC News, New York. It is the oldest part of Los Angeles, but right now the future of the marketplace on Olvera Street is at risk.
1: Yeah, business owners say half of the restaurants in the market have closed in recent years. They say immigration enforcement protests and that start and end on Olvera and homelessness have kept customers away. The family-owned businesses are now pleading for people to come show their support.
12: It's been super difficult. I mean, for the past 5 years, we haven't been making any profit. We've been losing money. And this past year was the first year I haven't been able to pay rent.
13: We just really want to welcome everybody back to the birthplace in the heart of Los Angeles. This is a place for all Angelenos, and not just one time a year. There's so much to enjoy here.
2: There's now a GoFundMe to support the remaining businesses.
6: Taking a look at traffic, good news in Claremont on the 10 East at Indian Hill Boulevard. All lanes now open after a multi-vehicle crash involving a wrong-way driver. Delays in that area are improving. Next, we go to an incident in Corona. This is the 91 West at Green River Road. The fast lane was blocked due to a stalled vehicle. Crews have now cleared the vehicle from that roadway, still, though, seeing moderate delays.
2: Well, Air One is set to open its new location in Glendale today. The store is on Glendale Avenue near the 134 freeway. It includes a cafe, Air One's signature tonic.

0: bar, and even some Glendale exclusive merchandise. 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
1: We know the economy is tough for a lot of people, but clearly not everyone, because they keep opening Erewhons, and they're not cheap. 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
2: We know our producer Brittany loves this story. The six new bags feature striped and palm tree designs and include a zipper top and reinforced handles. Cute. They're $3.99 each if you manage to snag one. Previous tote releases sparked viral demand with long lines and people reselling them for way more.
0: People are going to go crazy
2: nuts
0: for this. I mean, nuts. Like every color, every shape, all of that. Okay. Well, TSA agents may be letting certain things slide, the rules they're relaxing, and what they're focusing on instead.
1: And take a close look at this photo. Are your AI senses tingling? How this was used in an apparent scam.
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7: We've talked a lot about measles over the past year, but mumps has largely flown under the radar, even though it's been making a bit of a comeback as well. That's because fewer people are getting the MMR vaccine, which stands for measles, mumps, and rubella. The vaccine's been around for decades. It is effective. It is safe. What makes mumps outbreaks difficult to contain is that symptoms usually don't appear for 2 to 3 weeks after someone's been exposed. And that can make it hard to pin down where that exposure took place. And someone who is infected can transmit the virus to someone else before they are symptomatic. If you get sick, which could manifest like a run-of-the-mill respiratory virus or the telltale swelling of your cheeks and jaw, all you can really do at that is to treat the symptoms and also isolate yourself so you don't infect anyone else. I'm Dr. Sanjay Gupta, helping you live a better life.
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0: If you're just joining us, we are tracking four major fires. The Sandy Fire in Simi Valley has burned nearly 1,700 acres and is 5% contained. The Bain Fire in Jurupa Valley has grown to nearly 1,400 acres. The Verona Fire is forcing new evacuations in Homeland. And the Santa Rosa Fire is nearly 17,000 acres and 26% contained.
2: And happening now, we are getting our first look of the morning above the Sandy Fire in Simi Valley. Scott Rife with that aerial view in Air 7. Scott.
15: Yeah, Rachel, you know, the fires laid down nicely overnight, and that's pretty typical. That's what we saw yesterday morning at this time. But around 11 o'clock, this area just erupted. That's when they had that big plume of smoke.

0: going down over Thousand Oaks. Push in for a moment, Marcel. They're going to hold the fire right at the top of the ridge line. You see the dozers have been hard at work. They have a fire line there, and they've been making retardant drops around this area to stall the fire from going any further south. But I'll open up out of the shot and show you. You'll see Rocketdyne on the bottom of your screen. Tim Caputo talked a bit about that. They want to make sure that doesn't get into that area. They had structure protection in Bell Canyon. That's always a concern. There's only one way in and one way out, but that doesn't look like an issue any longer. And then that's Red Grove Court right down in there. There was a real concern yesterday when the fire moved to the east. But right now the winds are calm. Things look pretty good, but once again, you never know about these things. If the winds change, it could take off once again today like it did yesterday. John?
1: Yeah, and that afternoon heat doesn't help either, Scott. All right, thank you. A new development in President Trump's legal fight with the IRS. The Justice Department says the agency will be permanently barred from pursuing certain tax claims against the president, his family, and their companies. The move is part of a settlement over the leak of Trump's tax returns, including a $1.8 billion compensation fund. Critics are questioning who could qualify, including those charged in connection with January 6th. Vice President Vance did not rule out potential payments.
2: We do have people who were accused of attacking law enforcement officers. That doesn't mean that we're going to completely ignore.

0: the expectation and the norm is to win, and that is what we will be able to do here. I believe in the power of UCLA.
1: It's a new day for UCLA football with new head coach Bob Chesney taking charge, and we need you to be a part of it. 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
2: I'm out there today too, but the good news is the wind's not going to be nearly as strong as what we were dealing with over the past couple days. There are no advisories in place, but we are talking about some air quality issues, so we'll get to that in just a moment. For now, downtown Los Angeles, prime example of these offshore conditions, not a cloud in sight. It is clear out there, a little hazy for some, but you're not going to see much in the way of cloud cover today thanks to that offshore push we've been having. It is a nice cool start before things warm up for us this afternoon, and then big changes on the way. Tomorrow's starts a cooling trend, but this is just the start. As we head into the weekend, we have a very May gray holiday weekend. The marine layer will be back. The morning clouds will be back. There will be some clearing in the afternoons, but a very different picture than what we are dealing with as we head into today. So it is going to warm up for us this afternoon, but you're starting off nice and mild. 55 in Santa Barbara. Ohio, you're at 51 degrees to start off what is going to be a pretty warm day out there. 62 in Santa Monica and Los Angeles coming in at exactly 60 degrees. So right now, we have a really mild offshore push, very similar to what we have been seeing the past couple days. As we head into this afternoon, we're going to transition back into the sea breeze, that onshore flow. You'll notice winds are going to pick up again, not nearly as windy though as what we've been seeing the past couple days. It's really areas though that are just downwind of the fire, so just to the east or to the northeast in the case of the Sandy fire. These are the spots where we're really going to be seeing those air quality concerns today. So you will notice our air quality alert, it has shifted from where it was yesterday. We're talking about eastern portions of Los Angeles out into the Inland Empire, even our valley spots. This is where we're going to be seeing hazardous air quality out there. So if this is something you're sensitive to, make sure you have those air filters going, keep the doors, the windows closed, or just stay indoors, especially this afternoon too, because temperatures going to be pretty warm out there. We are talking about a return to the 90s for some spots. Lake Elsinore coming in 90 degrees, San Bernardino, Riverside 93 for you out there today. Los Angeles a little bit cooler, mid to upper 80s for most of LA and Orange County. Thousand Oaks coming in 86 degrees. LA, here's that 86 we were talking about just a moment ago. Tomorrow, we start to feel some of these changes, only making it to the low 80s. There'll be a little bit more cloud cover in the mix, but this weekend, that's when you're really going to feel the difference. Temperatures only warm up to the 70s. We're back to that May gray pattern, the morning clouds, the afternoon sunshine, and we hold on to that even into the holiday. Valleys, Inland Empire, here's those 90s we were talking about today. 87 out there for your Thursday, cooling a little bit more as we head into Friday, but the real cool down for you coming early next week. 79 for your Monday, 77 by Tuesday. So we will take a look at what this means for the beaches, the mountains, and the desert. But for now, John, Rachel, and Tony, I'll send it back to you three.
3: All right, Shayla, thank you. A bill to install speed cameras on PCH in Long Beach has passed the state Senate and is now on its way to the state assembly. The cameras will be placed along an 8-mile stretch that's seen a high number of deadly crashes. Long Beach leaders say that segment of roadway accounts for about 20% of the city's traffic deaths. Similar programs like in San Francisco have cut speeding significantly.
4: Let's get a look at traffic conditions in Culver City. The 405 North at Culver Boulevard. The fast lane is blocked due to a multi-vehicle crash. One car is actually facing the wrong way. Right now, no word on injuries, and there are starting to be delays.
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3: Sometimes you can tell a lot about what someone wants to do offline by looking at what they do online. Let me tell you about Pinterest's first parenting trend report. Pinterest is a huge platform. They have 600 million monthly users, 80 billion searches per month. The report found a shift from the iPad kid era to now, when parents are actually more interested in real-world adventures and hands-on activities. The Global Trends and Insights lead at Pinterest told us families are thoughtfully designing childhoods rooted in creativity, intention, and meaningful experiences. One psychologist we spoke to said he sees this as a reflection of parents' desire to build core capacities in their children: resilience, curiosity, self-regulation, empathy. These things don't grow automatically, but are built through lived experience. I'm Dr. Sanjay Gupta, helping you live a better life.
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0: 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I believe in the power of UCLA.
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2: Experts say the outbreak could last at least another 2 months.
3: Also new this morning, Finnish divers have successfully recovered the final two bodies of four Italian scuba divers killed inside of a deep underwater cave in the Maldives. The victims are now being moved to a local morgue for formal identification. The Maldives government will coordinate directly with Italy to bring those victims home.
4: Well, you can smell it in the air. At least four wildfires burning in Southern California right now.
2: We have live team coverage after more evacuations were ordered for one neighborhood overnight.
5: Los Angeles fire engine rolls onto its side, smashes into a building, and lands on top of a car. I'm Irene Cruz. I'll show you the chaotic video and a look at the damage straight ahead.

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10: A community is coming together to mourn and seek answers after the deadly shootings at a San Diego place of worship. Phil Ferrar has details.
11: Last night, hundreds gathering at Lindbergh Park, next to the Islamic Center of San Diego. That is where three members were shot and killed by two teenage gunmen. Syed, who only gave his first name, is about the same age. He is a member of that mosque and says this vigil represents a reminder.
12: Very important to me to be here and share this prayer with the whole community.
11: He says a prayer of mourning, healing, and educating others about religion.
10: The Sandy Fire is nearly 1,700 acres and is about 5% contained, Mark Mayfield reports.
13: Crews in Ventura and Los Angeles counties continue to fight the flames in the hills between Simi Valley and the San Fernando Valley. So far, one house has been lost. The flames are closing in on Bell Canyon. As a result, smoke continues to create poor air quality in parts of California.

0: Calabasas and Malibu. Firefighters remain pre-deployed in West Hills and Chatsworth.
1: Discord says they're now utilizing end-to-end encryption for video and voice calls. It comes as big platforms like Meta and TikTok go in the opposite direction. And the latest poll has a Republican leading the race to replace Governor Gavin Newsom. Jason Campidonia has more.
2: The California Democrats released what they're calling the most in-depth polls the state has ever seen, and Republican Steve Hilton is leading the race with 22% support.
3: The policies of the Trump administration, and as a result, the policies of Steve Hilton are out of step where California voters are.
2: California Democratic Chair Rusty Hicks.
3: Steve Hilton wants to run his mouth and continue his Fox News antics and say, this is a change election and you can change to me. Well, change to what?
2: The primary election will be held on June 2nd. Mail-in ballots are already pouring in.
1: That's the latest. I'm John Fink.
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5: Looks like we've got some delays in Baldwin Park this morning with a stalled vehicle stuck on your center divider. 10 westbound at Baldwin Park Boulevard. Adding about 5 minutes to your commute with a spectator delay, there are some slowdowns from Vincent Avenue. Willow Brooks, a brush fire is still reported on that right shoulder on the 105 eastbound at Wilmington Avenue. Proceed with caution there. And still, we have debris in Palmdale in your right lane, 14 northbound at Avenue S.
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9: A common sense Republican running for Congress in a seat once held by Adam Schiff?
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7: KABC. California residents are calling for an end to Islamophobia after three people were killed at a San Diego mosque. Three adults were killed Monday when they kept two armed attackers from entering the Islamic Center of San Diego, which was full of children at the time. On Tuesday night, an interfaith vigil was held outside the mosque where the three victims were hailed as heroes for giving their lives to protect the children. California Attorney General Rob Bonta is calling for changes at immigration detention centers. A new report released by the AG's office says many immigrants have trouble getting medical care, especially at the Adelanto Detention Center, where four people have died. In three cases, people couldn't get emergency help fast enough. Inspectors also found problems like pepper spray used in small spaces and not enough food or clean water. And tennis legend Billie Jean King is now a college graduate at the age of 82. She earned her undergraduate degree in history from Cal State Los Angeles on Monday. That's the latest. I'm John Fink.
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10: Your carpooling is blocked in Culver City this morning following a recent wreck. 405 northbound before Washington Boulevard, adding 20 minutes to your drive as it's going to be heavy from the 105. In Tarzana, the 101 southbound after Reseda Boulevard also has a crash, two right lanes blocked off, heavy from Winnetka Avenue. And in Elysian Park, several vehicles are pulled off to the shoulder with flat tires since there's debris in lanes, 110 northbound before Hill Street.
11: 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I believe in the power of UCLA.
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23: A Better Life with Dr. Sanjay Gupta.
24: So-called superagers, they are an enviable segment of the population. People who are older than 80, whose brains function like someone a fraction of their age. It's true, a lot of these people have genetics on their side, but more and more research is bearing out the idea that people who practice good brain health also slow their cognitive decline. Dr. Richard Isaacson, a pioneer in the Alzheimer's space, told us that, quote, his studies have found lifestyle changes including diet, exercise, reducing stress and optimizing sleep, along with managing vascular risk factors with certain medications, can actually help grow brain areas and also reduce telltale signs of Alzheimer's, such as tau tangles and amyloid plaques. What else helps? Staying social, surrounding yourself with family and friends, and maybe even volunteering for a real sense of purpose. I'm Dr. Sanjay Gupta, helping you live a better life.

0: base.
1: So the parking lots would be empty.
0: So the parking lots would be empty, and the Iranians would think, well, I guess it's not going to happen today or this weekend or whatever.
1: Stand down, everybody. Right.
0: Yeah, that's pretty clever. But that's what you have to do in the modern world. Okay, we'll get to a mailbag coming up. Stay here.
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0: Again, that name is Port Angeles, or do you pronounce it? Would I do it all over again? Yesterday, Jack mused about whether he could do it all over again, going from the young person through school and college into the world as you, no. Jack, sit in the restaurant as the oldest person in there.
1: Yeah.
0: I would say, of course you could. Think about it. We live in a world that caters to the age group you would be among. How many young college-age kids could afford to even be in restaurants like the one you were eating in your day? We lived on PB&J and rode our bikes everywhere because we were broke. Today, you'd have the means to come to class every day with your Starbucks and your latest iPhone and MacBook. You get to complain about how hard it is. You have AI to write your papers. You get to take classes that we never even heard of, like racial equity and human improvement. You can vent on your favorite social media platform or go to one of the many safe spaces in your chosen school. Heck, you can even get credit for participating in a protest of your choosing. Yes, Jack, I think you do have the energy to do it all over again, just not the way things were in your day.
1: I clearly need to take human improvement.
0: Yes.
2: Yeah, that'd be good. Yeah.
0: 100, 200, and 300 level classes, yes. It's an excellent point. Paul writes, I'm not sure what Trump's Taiwan thinking is, but I think the minimal goal of American foreign policy should be to stall any Chinese takeover attempts until at least the U.S. has reconstituted its leading-edge chip fabrication capabilities. The most optimistic date I've seen for the U.S. being able to produce its own chips is 2035. China might be willing to wait until then or to otherwise take Taiwan in a way that doesn't interrupt U.S. access to the critical flow of computer chips if the U.S. promises not to interfere too much with the takeover. Wow, that's some next-level thinking. Speaking of 300-level courses, maybe that's what Trump is saying. Look, as long as we get our chips, we'll be cool. But who knows? He's only in office a few more years.
1: You know, we had Mike Lines on Thursday when you were gone, and I said if China moves on Taiwan, would we hit the mainland of China? And he said, you'd have to. I mean, you absolutely would have to. I mean, that's like step one. And so then they would hit the mainland of the United States. Holy crap! I mean, you talk about getting to we're now into a new era.
0: Yeah. Yeah. Ooh. Yeah, you could talk about that all day. Unless you believe that China hell-bent on having Taiwan can be stopped by measures the U.S. is actually willing to employ, a negotiated solution is best for all. Less loss of life, less destruction of infrastructure, less chaos. Yeah. I mean, historically speaking, it would not be an outlier or weird that China says, no, we're giant and big and strong. No. We want that. Nobody's willing to do what it would take to stop us. We're taking it.
1: It's the opposite of an outlier. It's the most likely thing to happen by far.
0: Oh, by far. Yeah. Agreed. Let's see. Let's go with this one here. Kirsten, not Kristen, in Camino, California, writes, the name Kirsten can be pronounced Kirsten or Kirsten. I'm fine with either, though I prefer Kirsten as my parents intended. She's responding to Jack's long-stated theory that if your name is
1: Kristen, Kirsten, or Kirsten,
0: right,
1: we get to call you any of the three.
0: Yeah, but don't lump into your Aunt Kristen. It is a different name, she writes. See the R before the I? Bet you'd never have trouble pronouncing it like Kristen Stewart. Kristen is often a misspelling that I've dealt with for 63 years. To be called Kristen is to be called the wrong name, not just a mispronunciation. By the way, I know you don't care. I'm fine with that. Just had to say my piece as a fellow linguist and lover of words.
1: That's a 63-year-old Kirsten? I didn't know that was around that long.
0: Northern European.
1: Thought that was more of a recent invention.
0: No, not in that part of the world. I just know because I studied German as a kid, but she signs off and points out, do you remember production director Mark in San Francisco, who was such a delightful guy to work with? Mark Van Gee, I'll leave out his name. Tall, balding, yeah. Great guy. She's his sister-in-law.
1: Oh, cool.
0: And he's doing great in retirement, she says. Best wishes, Mark.
1: Good for him.
0: What a fabulous guy. Lovely guy.
1: One of the six we've run into in the radio industry.
0: Yep. Kidding. Total.
1: Not kidding. Kidding. Kind of.
0: Oh, boy. Yeah, I could squeeze something in and babble as fast as I can, but who wants to hear that? More mailbag coming up. Oh, overwhelming pile of emails saying, dudes, I support Israel, always have, and the anti-Semitism is freaking me out, too. A lot of folks saying that.
1: Interesting, yeah. Well, we got a lot on the way. If you missed a segment, get the podcast. Armstrong and Getty On Demand is where you find that. Stay tuned.
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7: Here is the news.
8: Disney is being hit with a class action lawsuit over facial recognition technology at its California theme parks. Monica Nelson reports.
9: Facial recognition was put in place at Disneyland and Disney California Adventure entrances in April. The lawsuit argues Disney does not adequately disclose the use of their biometric collection. It adds that a sign at select entrances with a slash through a silhouette that allows guests to avoid the facial recognition isn't enough notice. The lawsuit's seeking at least $5 million.
8: California Attorney General Rob Bonta and several other state AGs are suing the U.S. Department of Education over a new rule that would limit federal student loans for certain graduate students. Bonta says the change could block students in fields like nursing and physical therapy from getting enough loan money to finish their degrees.
10: This case is about protecting access to education, protecting our healthcare workforce, and protecting patients who rely on these providers every single day.
8: Bonta says healthcare systems across the state and nation are already severely understaffed, adding the Trump administration is making it harder and more expensive to pursue advanced degrees. Congress passed the so-called One Big Beautiful Bill Act, which in part establishes annual borrowing limits for federal students.
11: Started taking classes at Cal State Los Angeles, studying history. But before finishing, she left to focus on her professional tennis career, where she'd go on to win 12 Grand Slam singles championships. 65 years later, she finally got that history degree, graduating Monday and telling students one of her favorite life lessons she picked up along the way.
12: Everything you do, winning or losing, good or bad, it's feedback, not failure. It's feedback.
11: The 82-year-old also said she hopes to inspire others to finish school.
8: That's the latest. I'm John Fink.
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14: A recent collision in Long Beach has your right lane blocked. 91 westbound before the 710, it's going to be heavy from Atlantic. As we move into Culver City, your carpool lane is still taken up by that crash as well. 405 northbound before Washington Boulevard with a 40-minute delay. Bumper to bumper from Vermont Avenue. And Tarzana, two right lanes taken up by that collision. 101 southbound after Reseda Boulevard, heavy from Winnetka Avenue.
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3: Disney is being hit with a class action lawsuit over facial recognition technology at its California theme parks. Facial recognition was put in place at Disneyland or Disney California Adventure entrances in April. The lawsuit argues Disney does not adequately disclose the use of their biometric collection. It adds that a sign at select entrances with a slash through a silhouette that allows guests to avoid the facial recognition isn't enough notice. Several district attorneys are worried about a new California Supreme Court decision on cash bail. San Francisco's district attorney Brooke Jenkins says the ruling on April 30th could let repeat criminals go free, jeopardizing public safety across the state. The court ruled that bail must be affordable and only those accused of violent crimes can be held in jail before trial. And drought conditions emerging in Northern California mean fire season is fast approaching. Parts of Lassen, Plumas, Modoc, Siskiyou, and Del Norte counties are already in moderate drought, according to the U.S. Drought Monitor. That's the latest. I'm John Fink.
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5: In Hollywood, it looks like a stalled vehicle is on your left lane. 101 northbound before Franklin. It's going to be a bit jam-packed from Santa Monica Boulevard as it's adding to your usual morning drive. As you move into Inglewood, we also have a fender bender now on your right shoulder. 405 northbound before Century. And in Rosemead, we have a possible traffic break soon as he stalls on your center divider, 60 westbound before Rosemead Boulevard.
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2: Poorly. Still, we've been riding shotgun from the start. I'll be riding shotgun underneath the sun. AM 790 KA.

0: 90s. God, what was it? I'd love to know what it was like in the 60s or the 40s. Or Harvard's been around forever. What was it back when John Adams went to Harvard? I'll bet it was really hard to get an A. I'll bet it wasn't over 60%, which it was in 2021. Over 60%. It looks like about 63% of the grades were A's in 2021. So that was at the height of COVID. So they're all Zoom, and everybody's paying all that money for the classes, and they ain't learning a damn thing. 63% of the grades were A's. What a load of crap.
1: Yeah. Professors didn't care either. They're like, you don't care. I don't care. The university doesn't care. Here's an A.
0: Thanks for coming to Harvard and paying for it. So they had pared it back down to about 55% A's last year, and now they voted it to make it 20%, although, as we said, it doesn't count for A minuses. That's ridiculous. That's just ridiculous. How can you claim to be the gold standard of education in the world when 60-some percent of your grades are A's?
1: Yeah, unless you're in the hard sciences, you're going to a resort that has occasional lectures of interest, like Judy and I are taking a cruise. I'm sure they'll have lectures on the fascinating polar bear, for instance. That's what Harvard is. You go if you want, you don't if you want. It's all about your extracurriculars. And everybody gets an A.
0: You earn a reputation that you think will last forever, regardless of the education you give people, and then it runs to its eventual limit, which I think it has. You tell me you went to Harvard, doesn't really mean anything to me at this point.
2: Armstrong and Getty.
1: Your personal information is valuable and far more accessible than you realize.
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5: 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KABC.
6: The head of the Islamic Center of San Diego says safety drills minimized casualties at the mosque. Imam Taha Hassan said there is also a school connected to the center. The imam says no one was shot inside the mosque. He said that's because security guard Amim Abdullah followed protocol by activating a code.
7: He knew about the system of notifying the teachers in their classrooms in case of an active shooter, and he just implemented what he knows about the system.
6: Abdullah, along with two other members, were shot and killed by two teenage gunmen who moments later took their own lives. The imam says students and staff practiced safety drills several times during the year. For the first time in 23 years, there will be no cherry harvest in Leona Valley, a town in the high desert west of Palmdale. Daniel Martindale reports.
8: An unusually warm winter meant cherries didn't grow this year. Usually weekends in May are a busy time for Via del Sol sweet cherry farms, with hundreds of visitors making the trip to pick their own cherries. It has about 3,600 cherry trees on 25 acres of land. This year, none of them grew fruit. In Los Angeles County, the average temperature from October to March was 4 degrees warmer than the 30-year average. It was also the warmest winter on record in 131 years.
6: And Rod Stewart seems to be hinting at retirement from touring. Mark Mayfield explains.
9: During a call into British sports network TalkSport, the singer was asked about his upcoming touring plans. 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Come on your show more often." The 2027 shows Stewart referred to haven't officially been announced as of yet.
6: Rod the Mod plays the Hollywood Bowl on June 10th. I'm John Fink.
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17: Bumper to bumper in Long Beach. Right lane currently taken up by a collision. 91 westbound before you hit the 710. For now, it's going to be pretty heavy from Bellflower Boulevard. A little bit slow in South LA with a four-vehicle wreck stuck in the right lane. 105 eastbound just after you hit the 110. And at least there's some good news in Anaheim. That crash is cleared and all lanes have reopened on your 91 eastbound approaching the 5.
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0: those front, that front row seat, and here's the conference finals. Who did he contact? What did he pay to beat out Robert De Niro or whoever else wanted that seat?
1: Does the owner own those, and he parcels them out as he pleases? Is there some hedge fund guy who likes to swing with celebrities, so he hands them out?
0: Right.
1: I don't know.
0: Whatever it is, I'll bet it's an interesting story. I wish somebody would do like a documentary on that.
1: Well, and whoever it is, I'll bet they knew Jeffrey Epstein really well, because that was the world he circulated in, that world of doing favors back and forth for the super rich.
0: And how butthurt are you if you're a John Stewart and all of a sudden I actually can't get a seat there? What the hell is going on? You know,
1: and then you'd watch TV to find out who's sitting in my seat.
0: Right. Tracy Morgan.
2: Chalamet. Chalamet.
1: Yeah, yeah, I wonder.
0: And it's going to get more competitive as it gets farther in. Man, if it's a Knicks-Spurs series, as an NBA fan, I can't wait to see Wemby in Madison Square Garden.
1: Speaking of well-known humans, the governor of California is termed out, and Steve Hilton is running for the spot and doing really, really well. We're going to talk to him in a couple of minutes. A couple of big controversies surrounding the race. We want to get his take.
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9: KABC. The FBI says two teen suspects behind the deadly shooting at the Islamic Center of San Diego were radicalized online. FBI agent Mark Remley added agents have served search warrants connected with the deceased suspects and retrieved scores of weapons and ideological writings about who they hated, including a manifesto. The suspects killed three adults at the center, including a security guard, before they were later found dead from suspected self-inflicted gunshot wounds. Cold and flu viruses continue to remain widespread in Northern California as summer approaches. Recent wastewater monitoring shows that RSV, a respiratory virus that usually affects children and older adults, is present at moderate levels in multiple cities, including San Jose, Sunnyvale, Redwood City, and more. And the statewide average price for a gallon of gas is holding steady at $6.15. That price has remained almost unchanged over the past week. That's the latest. I'm John Fink.
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12: In Glendora, gravel is still across all lanes on the 210 Westbound at Grand Avenue. If you don't want to pop those tires just yet, you will want to keep an eye out for that. Proceed with caution. For now, it's heavy from the 57. South LA, just as though, for a vehicle crash in your right lane, 105 eastbound after the 110. And in Carson, 405 northbound at Avalon Boulevard, a stalled motorcycle's on your right shoulder, and it's slow from Long Beach Boulevard.
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0: Ayed, who only gave his first name, is about the same age. He is a member of that mosque and says this vigil represents a reminder.
1: Very important to me to be here and share this prayer with the whole community.
0: He says a prayer of mourning, healing, and educating others about religion.
2: The Sandy Fire is nearly 1,700 acres and is about 5% contained, Mark Mayfield reports.
3: Crews in Ventura and Los Angeles counties continue to fight the flames in the hills between Simi Valley and the San Fernando Valley. So far, one house has been lost. The flames are closing in on Bell Canyon. As a result, smoke continues to create poor air quality in parts of Calabasas and Malibu. Firefighters remain pre-deployed in West Hills and Chatsworth.
2: Discord says they're now utilizing end-to-end encryption for video and voice calls. It comes as big platforms like Meta and TikTok go in the opposite direction. And the latest poll has a Republican leading the race to replace Governor Gavin Newsom. Jason Campidonia has more.
4: The California Democrats released what they're calling the most in-depth polls the state has ever seen, and Republican Steve Hilton is leading the race with 22% support.
5: The policies of the Trump administration, and as a result, the policies of Steve Hilton are out of step where California voters are.
4: California Democratic Chair Rusty Hicks.
5: Steve Hilton wants to run his mouth and continue his Fox News antics and say this is a change election and you can change to me. Well, change to what?
4: The primary election will be held on June 2nd. Mail-in ballots are already pouring in.
2: That's the latest. I'm John Fink.
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8: Incidences are clearing, but the usual morning traffic continues. Downtown LA, although that wreck is cleared, 101 North and after the 110, there is still a 22-minute delay, and it's jam-packed from the 5. Same thing goes for West LA. A stall is no longer in lanes, 10 eastbound before the 405, but it's bumper-to-bumper from Cloverfield Boulevard. And in Pico Rivera, a wreck still remains in that carpool lane, 605 southbound before Whittier Boulevard.
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12: A common sense Republican running for Congress in a seat once held by Adam Schiff?
13: Yes. Hi, I'm Scott Allen Myers. So many people have thought about leaving California, but I'm staying. I'm staying to fight back against the crushing costs, the tax burdens, and the outrageous social agendas. 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
13: I'm Scott Allen Myers, and I approve of this message. 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

0: at his opponent yesterday, who won, Ed Gowrain. He's the Navy SEAL who won in this race. They have clear differences of opinion, by the way, on Israel. Ed Gowrain, very supportive of Israel. That played a factor in this race. And so Massey said, you know, made this out to be like an Israel thing. Oh, you won because of Israel. I couldn't even reach him. He was in Tel Aviv.
1: I would have come out sooner, but I had to call my opponent and concede, and it took a while to find Ed Gowrain in Tel Aviv. I did get to call through, though. I have called and conceded the race. We've been honorable the whole time, and we're going to stay that way.
0: No, you haven't. That's literally dishonorable, the way that you just handled that. There was nothing gracious about that. Yeah, he won fair and square. I wish him all the best. I hope he helps the country out a lot. No, it's not. Yeah, he was in Tel Aviv. It was difficult to find him. Look, you're allowed to have a different. Let me not discount the idea that people are concerned about foreign entanglements and the extent to which they will work at our expense. Totally legitimate realm of debate. In fact, you know who actually started that debate? You know who in American history started that debate as we honor our 250th anniversary? You know who did that? George Washington. George Washington, in his farewell address, warned against the mess of foreign entanglements. He was very concerned that we prioritize this new country that he fought so hard for. That's legitimate. Yeah, absolutely. You can do that. But to bow out, to end that race with that kind of lack of grace, that lack of honor. Oh, I think he was in Tel Aviv. It was very difficult to reach him. It's just stupid. It's just stupid. And so you look at a guy like this, Thomas Massey, MIT engineer, the guy who clearly has a lot of smarts, with a very dumb conclusion to his time in the United States House of Representatives. So stupid. Just so stupid that he picked this tact. The whole, like, standing with the accusing Trump of being a pedophile thing. Insane. As soon as he did that, that was it. That was lights out. That was the curtain dropping on Thomas Massey. Nobody's going to go for that. What, you're running around with the blue one on people? This is a fascinating development because President Trump has obviously endorsed Ken Paxton. He said, Paxton's my guy. We're going to go with Paxton. Better chance that the Trump agenda, which Americans keep voting for, is going to be fulfilled by Ken Paxton. And the hysteria that we've seen since President Trump made that pick, it's been delicious. More ahead on The Vince Show.
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1: KABC. California residents are calling for an end to Islamophobia after three people were killed at a San Diego mosque. Three adults were killed Monday when they kept two armed attackers from entering the Islamic Center of San Diego, which was full of children at the time. On Tuesday night, an interfaith vigil was held outside the mosque where the three victims were hailed as heroes for giving their lives to protect the children. California Attorney General Rob Bonta is calling for changes at immigration detention centers. A new report released by the AG's office says many immigrants have trouble getting medical care, especially at the Adelanto Detention Center, where four people have died. In three cases, people couldn't get emergency help fast enough. Inspectors also found problems like pepper spray used in small spaces and not enough food or clean water. And tennis legend Billie Jean King is now a college graduate at the age of 82. She earned her undergraduate degree in history from Cal State Los Angeles on Monday. That's the latest. I'm John Fink.
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4: A recent overturned wreck involving a big rig is in Castaic, 5 southbound before Lake Hughes Road. Currently, it has only your two right lanes open, so you will want to give yourself a head start or take an alternate route if possible. If not, again, give yourself a couple extra minutes before you hit the roadway there. And in Highland Park, only your central lane is open following a collision. 110 southbound just after Avenue 60.
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0: talk to you. Thanks for taking my call. Hey, two quick comments. One on Massey and one on President Trump.
1: Go for it.
0: My jaw literally hit the ground when I heard Massey make his Tel Aviv comment. I mean, that was definitely one of the most bigoted anti-Semitic comments I've heard from an American politician. That guy ought to just resign today and apologize to the American people, the people of Kentucky, and Jewish Americans. It was ridiculous. He should resign. And then my second comment was a lot of people are questioning Trump's involvement in the primaries. But, you know, my viewpoint is Trump's playing the long game. He's banking. He's putting his faith in the American people, maintaining the Republican majority, both in the House of Representatives and in the Senate. Trump's playing three-dimensional chess. Everyone else is playing checkers. And when and if the Republicans maintain their majorities, Trump's going to have a Congress and a Senate that's going to pass the American agenda.
1: Yeah.
0: And Trump's not going to be a lame duck. Trump's not going to be a lame duck president. He's going to be a superior, supreme duck president.
2: Well, a lame duck president doesn't have the kind of power that we're seeing President Trump wield right now. And, you know, the only issue I would take with your assessment of the president is I don't think he's playing three-dimensional chess. I think this is a far simpler game. This is like Battleship. He's detecting weaknesses, and he's taking them out. And that's good for the rest of us. Sean Davis will be with us to assess more coming up in just a moment on The Vince Show.
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13: You know, I watched a video the other day about kids getting landlines at home. We haven't had a landline in my house in I can't even tell you how long. But seeing these parents about my age being teleported back to their own childhoods, a simpler time before screens, was really powerful. And as for the kids, they sat and had conversations with their grandparents without multitasking or being distracted by a screen. I thought this was a great way to have kids stay in touch with family members and friends without getting sucked into the smartphone era too young. Of course, you need other people close by to hop on board as well if this is something that's going to work. Perhaps most important, I realized, these relics can be a great conversation starter with your children. You can talk about what it really means to be connected in this day and age. Things have changed a lot. I'm Dr. Sanjay Gupta, helping you live a better life.
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15: Here is the news.
16: Disney is being hit with a class action lawsuit over facial recognition technology at its California theme parks. Monica Nelson reports.
17: Facial recognition was put in place at Disneyland and Disney California Adventure entrances in April. The lawsuit argues Disney does not adequately disclose the use of their biometric collection. It adds that a sign at select entrances with a slash through a silhouette that allows guests to avoid the facial recognition isn't enough notice. The lawsuit's seeking at least $5 million.
16: California Attorney General Rob Bonta and several other state AGs are suing the U.S. Department of Education over a new rule that would limit federal student loans for certain graduate students. Bonta says the change could block students in fields like nursing and physical therapy from getting enough loan money to finish their degrees.
18: This case is about protecting access to education, protecting our healthcare workforce, and protecting patients who rely on these providers every single day.
16: Bonta says healthcare systems across the state and nation are already severely understaffed, adding the Trump administration administration is making it harder and more expensive to pursue advanced degrees. Congress passed the so-called One Big Beautiful Bill Act, which in part establishes annual borrowing limits for federal student loans. It now distinguishes between graduate students and professional students for the purposes of establishing loan caps. And a tennis legend proves it's never too late to go back to school. More from Jason Nathanson.
1: In 1961, Billie Jean King started taking classes at Cal State Los Angeles, studying history. But before finishing, she left to focus on her professional tennis career, where she'd go on to win 12 Grand Slam singles championships. 65 years later, she finally got that history degree, graduating Monday and telling students one of her favorite life lessons she picked up along the way.
15: Everything you do, winning or losing, good or bad, it's feedback, not failure. It's feedback.
1: The 82-year-old also said she hopes to inspire others to finish school.
16: That's the latest. I'm John Fink.
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20: That overturned big rig in Castaic. Two right lanes still remain blocked, 5 southbound before lower crossover. It's pretty jam-packed from upper crossover as we speak, and it looks like now it's estimated to last around noon or 1 p.m., so you may want to give yourself a head start or take an alternate route where possible. And in South L.A., 110 northbound at Exposition Boulevard, we have a crash, right shoulder, very heavy all the way from Florence Avenue.
21: 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I'm Tiffany Meyer.
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19: All right, thanks again to Sean Davis. 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

0: J.D. Vance did a nice job of hosting the White House press briefing yesterday. He was asked about this big endorsement of Ken Paxton by the president, and I thought he laid it out pretty well. He's like, look, we're just looking for people who are actually going to get stuff done.
1: First of all, the president's very gratified by the response that he's heard from the base and from a lot of voters, I think, who are passionate about Ken Paxton. We think Ken Paxton is going to be a great senator for the people of Texas, but most importantly, a great United States senator who can work on solving the problems that all of us confront as a country together. I've known John Cornyn for a long time, but unfortunately, you know, when it really counted, Ken Paxton was there for the country, was there for the president, and that's why he ultimately earned the president's endorsement. He thinks he's going to be a better senator, thinks he's going to make a better candidate, and so I do think it sends a message, but really,

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1: KABC. Disney is being hit with a class action lawsuit over facial recognition technology at its California theme parks. Facial recognition was put in place at Disneyland or Disney California Adventure entrances in April. The lawsuit argues Disney does not adequately disclose the use of their biometric collection. It adds that a sign at select entrances with a slash through a silhouette that allows guests to avoid the facial recognition isn't enough notice. Several district attorneys are worried about a new California Supreme Court decision.

0: decision on cash bail. San Francisco's district attorney Brooke Jenkins says the ruling on April 30th could let repeat criminals go free, jeopardizing public safety across the state. The court ruled that bail must be affordable and only those accused of violent crimes can be held in jail before trial. And drought conditions emerging in Northern California mean fire season is fast approaching. Parts of Lassen, Plumas, Modoc, Siskiyou, and Del Norte counties are already in moderate drought, according to the U.S. Drought Monitor. That's the latest. I'm John Fink.
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3: 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Now.
4: Southbound side of the 405, we've got a crash clearing there in the Sepulveda Passer as you head into it. Southbound side at Valley Vista Boulevard, a couple of vehicles there. And it is really slow back from Sherman Way. Also slow northbound side of the 5, really jammed up from the 10 freeway all the way up past the 2 freeway into Atwater Village. Gets better once you get to about Glendale Boulevard. And it is slow as well on the northbound side of the 110 right there at Exposition. We've got a crash clearing.
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19: All right, we got the breaking news out of the United States Department of Justice just seconds ago. Remarks from the Attorney General of the United States, Todd Blanche, announcing the indictment of Raul Castro. They're down in South Florida right now. Here he is. This is a delay of like 30 seconds or so. Here we go.
20: Thank you. Thank you. Thank you very much. It's great to be here in the great state of Florida. Today, we are announcing an indictment charging Raul Castro and several others with conspiracy to kill U.S. nationals.
19: I bet you remember, this is a huge Cuban population here in Miami, enthusiastic about this, going after this communist Castro regime.

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0: in South Florida where they're just announcing these charges against Raul Castro today. That's great that we got charges against Raul Castro. Can I ask you to add something else really soon? The charges against John Brennan and maybe James Comey and everybody else involved in the grand conspiracy against the people of the United States. Just keep the wins coming, fellas. We're not tired of them. A certain president suggested we might get tired of them. I'm not tired. Not tired at all. So much more ahead on another busy edition of The Vince Show.
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3: A common sense Republican running for Congress in a seat once held by Adam Schiff?
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0: A common sense Republican running for Congress in a seat once held by Adam Schiff?
1: Yes. Hi, I'm Scott Allen Myers. 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
0: A common sense Republican running for Congress in a seat once held by Adam Schiff?
1: Yes. Hi, I'm Scott Allen Myers. 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
5: You know, one of the weirder things I've seen on social media lately is parents feeding their babies butter, like whole sticks of butter. They swear that it helps them feel fuller after meals and get a good night's sleep, among other things. There's actually something to this. You know, butter is full of fat, which a rapidly growing infant needs, but eating butter all the time results in, quote, boxing out other important nutrients they need as well. Spokesperson for the Academy of Nutrition and Dietetics told us she recommends half a teaspoon to a teaspoon melted and then added to a puree. Or as they get older, you can drizzle oil or melted butter over cooked vegetables, she told us. We never say just give butter by itself, and it's not the only source of fat she would recommend. Avocados, hummus, fish, they are great sources of fat as well, and also great foods to introduce. I'm Dr. Sanjay Gupta, helping you live a better life.
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2: The FBI says two teen suspects behind the deadly shooting at the Islamic Center of San Diego were radicalized online. FBI agent Mark Remley added agents have served search warrants connected with the deceased suspects and retrieved scores of weapons and ideological writings about who they hated, including a manifesto. The suspects killed three adults at the center, including a security guard, before they were later found dead from suspected self-inflicted gunshot wounds. Cold and flu viruses continue to remain widespread in Northern California as summer approaches. Recent wastewater monitoring shows that RSV, a respiratory virus that usually affects children and older adults, is present at moderate levels in multiple cities, including San Jose, Sunnyvale, Redwood City, and more. And the statewide average price for a gallon of gas is holding steady at $6.15. That price has remained almost unchanged over the past week. That's the latest. I'm John Fink.
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5: In Los Alamitos on the 605 South at Spring, got a new accident trying to move to the shoulder. Anaheim, 91 eastbound at Tustin Avenue. A disabled big rig is going to be blocking that off ramp. In Garden Grove on the 22 West at Fairview, another wreck on the shoulder there. Sherman Oaks, 101 northbound after Van Nuys Boulevard. They cleared that wreck from the 2 left lane to the right shoulder. And at Pasadena, 210 West at Fair Oaks, another wreck on the shoulder.
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15: I'm looking at a list right now on X of Senate Republicans who are leaving come 2027. Let's add John Cornyn to the list because it looks like the writing's on the wall for him. Oh, that race isn't fully settled, but by next week, I think we'll know the answer. Let's see. Thumbelina, that's Thom Tillis, is leaving. Mitch McConnell is leaving. Bill Cassidy, leaving. He's done. He's donezo. Joni Ernst is out. And then I just said this to Jim. I was like, Senator Armstrong is leaving. Wait, who's Senator Armstrong? Senator Armstrong, the lesser known senator. Yeah, Senator Armstrong. It's Alan Armstrong, the guy who was just appointed in Oklahoma to replace Mark Wayne Mullen for the balance of the year. So he's only here for a couple of months. That's why it didn't immediately come to mind. I was like, I'm sorry, I'm missing Armstrong. Is this a real list? Yeah, it's a real list. Armstrong's leaving, of course. Steve Daines is leaving. Cynthia Loomis is leaving. Tommy Tuberville is leaving. Now, Tommy Tuberville just won the nomination to, you know, en route to become the governor of Alabama. That's a great story. In fact, I'm sad that he's leaving the United States Senate. I like having him there. But once again, he'll serve Alabama very well. He does in every capacity, whether he's a football coach or a United States senator and soon to be governor. That's pretty great. And Mark Wayne Mullen and then John Cornyn. That's a lot of people. That's a lot of this is the account is called Unseen One that put all this together. But, you know, it's a pretty this you could have gotten this from an AI. 20%, nearly 20% of the entire Republican conference turning over this year. So that may it lead to good things. May it lead to very, very good things. I think we can kind of clean out the messy components, the establishment components, the corrupt rhino components of the party, and bring in some fighters. That would be a very, very good thing. So other than the one guy who really stands out on that list to me is Tuberville. I'm like, yeah, oh, man, I like having Tuberville in the Senate. I wish he could have given us a couple more years in the Senate. But Alabama needs him, and he's off to become the governor of the state, which would be a lot of fun. Let's talk about the Democrat side of the aisle now for a moment. I've got audio for you. They had a big conference this week. And here's a little tip for those of you who would like to, you know, break into the media, especially conservative media. Just watch the left talk. You ever see them on C-SPAN? Turn the volume on and listen for 5 minutes, and they're going to say something completely insane. Capture it, share it with the world. Watch their Center for American Progress conferences, where they all get together on stage and they start talking about what they want to do to our country. Capture the audio and then just share it with the world. And we had a moment like that this week as Hakeem Jeffries announces that he wants to break you. He wants to break you. That's his language. He wants to break the spirit of the American voter who supports President Trump. Listen to this.
16: Part of how we as House Democrats view this moment, either MAGA extremists are going to break the country or we're going to break them. And our goal is to break them. We will defeat them. We have to beat them electorally, and then we have to break their spirit because of the extremism that's being unleashed on the American people. That's completely and totally unacceptable.
15: That's dictator talk. You know that dictator talk that the left's always ascribing to President Trump? That's totalitarian talk. That's the talk of a deeply dangerous ideology. Not only do we need to beat them electorally, which is fine. There's a constant electoral contest. We need to beat them. Okay, fine. You can try. We need to break their spirit. Break their spirit. Now, what he's talking about, of course, is the people who voted for President Trump and the people who are voting to clean up Washington, the people who are voting right now to replace establishment incumbents and send somebody better in. He's talking about you. Hakeem Jeffries wants to break you and your spirit and your family's spirit and your

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15: 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I'm Jeff Vaughn from On LACA. More than 17,000 residents now under evacuation orders as the Sandy Fire burns near Simi Valley and the Ventura, Los Angeles County line. Mandatory evacuation zones include parts of Simi Valley, Bell Canyon, Santa Susana, and areas near Hidden Hills and Westlake Village. The fire is 15% contained and has burned 1,700 acres. In Riverside County, firefighters are battling the Bane Fire, fueled by heavy dry brush, hot temperatures, and gusty winds. Fire officials say four residents have been injured, though the extent of those injuries is unknown. Mandatory evacuations now underway as crews work to protect homes and critical infrastructure. At last check, the fire had spread to 1,400 acres with 25% containment. At the same time, firefighters are also dealing with the Verona Fire burning nearby. That second blaze stretched resources across the region, forcing additional air tankers and hand crews into the fight. Officials say steep terrain and shifting winds continue creating difficult conditions for containment efforts. And a massive wildfire continues burning on Santa Rosa Island in the Channel Islands, now reaching 16,000 acres, with little to no containment. Officials say the fire may have been sparked by distress flares from a stranded sailor. The multiple wildfires have triggered an air quality advisory for Southern California today. Two L.A. City firefighters injured after a fire engine overturned Tuesday evening. The crash occurred in Sunland while crews were responding to a structure fire. The two firefighters were treated for minor injuries. No other injuries were reported. LAPD is investigating to determine the cause of the crash. More KABC News at 12:30. Get news and insights at onlaca.com. I'm Jeff Vaughn on The John Phillips Show.
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17: A common sense Republican running for Congress in a seat once held by Adam Schiff?
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0: by Scott Garwin Myers for Congress.
1: In the Coalinga Pass on the 101 North at Lancashire, they just did a break and cleared that crash from the lanes. Now, past that, 101 North at Vineland got a stall reported in the second lane from your left. Sherman Oaks, 405 South at Sepulveda, trying to clear an accident from the middle lane over to the right shoulder. Downtown LA and the 110 North at 6th got a stall block in the right lane. And in Castaic, still a sig alert, 5 southbound before lower crossover. Two right lanes are blocked.
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0: A common sense Republican running for Congress in a seat once held by Adam Schiff?
1: Yes. Hi, I'm Scott Allen Myers. So many people have thought about leaving California, but I'm staying. I'm staying to fight back against the crushing costs, the tax burdens, and the outrageous social agendas. I believe our communities deserve leadership that puts families, safety, and common sense first.
0: Protecting our homes, our taxes, our safety, and our children? You've got my vote.
1: I'm Scott Allen Myers, and I approve of this message. Paid for by Scott Allen Myers for Congress.
2: Ooh, one day, yeah, baby. Woo, woo, woo, woo, woo, woo, woo, woo, woo, woo, woo, woo.
3: I just saw a video of him online pumping iron. I think Ric Flair is pushing 80, isn't he?
2: Woo!
4: I think he's past 80.
3: How is it that he can pump a bunch of iron in the gym and I can barely get the car door open?
4: Excuse me. Ric Flair is 77. His birthday was February 25th, 1949.
3: All right. Happy belated birthday there, Rick. It's that time of day where we take a moment and pause and say thanks to everyone who's making the world run. Let's start with the men and women in the military, police officers, firefighters, doctors, nurses, lab technicians, hospital orderlies, small business owners, restaurateurs, truck drivers, everyone working at the grocery stores and fast food joints, the Port of Los Angeles, Long Beach and Oakland and Union Station, the pilots and flight attendants. Let's listen to the national anthem.

0: From SoCal to the Bay, up and down the Golden State and beyond, it's the John Phillips Show.
1: And a very happy Wednesday to you at 12:07 in the West. It's the John Phillips Show. Mr. Randy Wang's in Culver City.
2: John, we are now less than 2 weeks away from the end of election season, and Los Angeles City and County continue to underperform the state of California when it comes to getting those ballots in. The state of California is at 6%. LA City and LA County are at 4%.
1: Which is interesting because Spencer Pratt is the one that is generating all of the interest in this election.
2: Yes, but is that interest from people who can vote in Los Angeles, or is that interest from the people on the internet that can't vote in Los Angeles?
1: Very good point, Randy. 800-222-5222 is a telephone number, 1-800-222-5222. Well, speaking of the city of Los Angeles, L.A. Mayor Mother Goose gave another disastrous interview, this time to CNN's Alex Michelson.
2: Here's the short version. It did not go well.
1: She's out of her element if she's not rhyming.
2: Let's hear Karen Bass in her sit-down with CNN's Alex Michelson.
3: So when you talked to Jake Tapper in 2023, you said that your goal was to end street homelessness in L.A. by 2026. Mm-hmm. It's now 2026.
4: And we haven't ended it.
3: We have not ended it, and we're not close to ending it.
2: Four more years.
1: By the way, Gavin Newsom did the exact same thing when he was mayor of San Francisco.
3: How are you so off?
4: Well, basically, when I said that...
2: What are you, a Valley girl? I thought you were in Baldwin Hills.
1: Remember when Barbara Ferrer took on the Valley girl persona?
5: The evidence is, like, crystal clear on that.
4: Well,
2: What do you think she was like at UC Santa Cruz?

0: I don't want to know.
1: Because that's like the biggest party school in the UC system. So what was she doing?
0: Well, just because you know her as the lady with the white lab coat doesn't mean when she was an undergraduate at UC Santa Cruz, she wasn't dancing on tables, whipping her bra around her head to Moni Moni.
2: Next slide.
1: You always paint such interesting visuals on this show.
3: Well, basically, when... I said that, it was...
1: This is true. On the old Loveline show, before it ended with Dr. Drew and Mike Catherwood, they used to have a bell they would play when they'd have a caller who called in, and they would hit the bell every time someone would say basically, because they would say it about 17 times when explaining how they got an STD.
0: Oh, my.
3: Well, basically, when I said that, it was at the beginning of my term. I am very committed to achieving that goal. I didn't anticipate some of the bureaucratic barriers that I would experience.
1: Well, you should have gotten some advice from Shang E. Tao.
4: The bureaucracy is real.
0: Could have learned a lot.
3: But I am prepared to take those on now. And let me just give you...
1: this first 4 years was just getting the training wheels, figuring out how this city works. The next 4 years, it's going to be great.
0: It's not like spring training in baseball where you get a whole month to work the kinks out. You said, if elected, you would end street homelessness in 4 years. And now there's a bum on every corner.
3: But I am prepared to take those on now. And let me just give you an example. Los Angeles made a decision probably 20, 25 years ago to not address street homelessness, to focus.
1: Well, 25 years ago, this wasn't that big of a problem.
0: No. This has become a massive problem in what, the last 10 years?
1: Pretty much since 2014, because that is when we de facto legalized drugs. And yes, you could go all the way back to about 2010 when we started depopulating the prison system.
0: It was a combination of those two things. Prison realignment, Prop 47, Prop 57. The moment we decriminalized drugs and we decriminalized retail theft, it exploded.
3: To focus solely on building. And granted, I have fast-tracked 42,000 units of affordable.
1: Did you say granite or granted?
0: I don't know. Let's listen to that again.
3: And granted, I...
0: Makes for a hell of a countertop.
3: And granted, I have fast-tracked 42,000 units of affordable housing, but it still takes a couple of years. So basically...
1: And that fast-tracking was in an executive order she wrote about 2 weeks ago.
0: Okay, but even though she's giving some of them units to sleep in... They're just storing their stuff there, and they're still hanging out in the encampments because that's where the drugs and the fun are.
3: But it still takes a couple of years. So basically the policy of LA...
1: That was the second one. I need a bell.
0: Are we going to hear about chlamydia next?
1: Oh, I missed that show.
3: So basically the policy of LA City and LA County was we could accept street homelessness as long as we were building. We didn't anticipate the problem metastasizing. In my 3.5 years, for the first time 2 years in a row, street homelessness has decreased in our city.
1: Nope.
0: And that's with how many of them dying on the streets per day?
1: Between 5 and 7 in the county, so you're looking at a few thousand that are dying because of overdose or other issues every single year.
3: In my 3.5 years, for the first time 2 years in a row, street homelessness has decreased in our city. There hadn't been a decrease before.
1: Also, some important context. When Karen Bass took over, she installed her friend Valicia Adams-Kellum, Valicia Adams-Kellum is the head of LASA, who changed the methodology of how they count the stupid homeless count, and who also, through a whistleblower complaint, was hiding about how ineffective Karen Bass's homeless plans were.
0: And that's one thing that you should be able to notice, because you see it on a regular basis.

0: is. It's like when someone loses weight. You're used to fat Al Roker, and then all of a sudden Al Roker loses a ton of weight, and he's this thin guy doing the weather, and you go, oh, look, Al Roker's thin now. Or maybe not thin, but not as fat as he used to be. You live here in Los Angeles. You drive around the streets. You drive around the freeways. You have your eyes open. You're aware of your surroundings. Don't you think we would all feel it and see it if the number of people living on the streets was actually in free fall?
1: Let me tell you, as a resident, unfortunately, of the city of Los Angeles, you can see it, you can smell it.
2: You can smell it right here.
1: And you can feel it.
3: In my 3.5 years, for the first time, 2 years in a row, street homelessness has decreased in our city. There hadn't been a decrease before. That is a quality of life issue that impacts all Angelenos, whether you are unhoused or whether you run.
1: Can we stop using that term?
0: No. She is wed to that term.
3: Or whether you run a business.
1: By the way, Lhasa doesn't even like that term anymore. They say the appropriate term is people experiencing homelessness.
0: Okay, how about this? If they actually have a house, whether it be a unit that was given to them through Project Inside Safe, a bed at a homeless shelter, a couch to sleep on, whatever, but they have a domicile where they could live if they wanted to, but they prefer to hang out in the encampments because that is their preference, what do you call that?
3: Or whether you run a business and your business can't function because there's tents outside, whether you're a parent that's trying to navigate through tents to get to school. Or
1: all of this is still happening every single day.
3: Or whether it's residents where it has decreased the quality of life. So this is a problem that all Angelenos experience, and we have got to have a commitment that this has to end. The city.
1: You're in charge!
0: This is so pathetic, where she's making the argument, well, I know I promised that I would fix this problem in 4 years, and I didn't even come close. However, I'm making a dent in it, and you need to give me 4 more years, because only if you give me 4 more years can I make the problem go away.
1: I don't think she can make the problem go away at this rate in 40 more years.
0: No, she can't, because she's part of the problem.
3: The city and the county never made that commitment before, and I found something that surprised me. I found a lot of people who work internal in this system who were very resistant to ending street homelessness.
1: You mean the homeless industrial complex?
0: Who you are bringing the Brinks truck to?
1: Shocking that the service providers don't want to solve the problem because that's how they get their funding.
0: Part of Karen Bass's problem is this. She is one of these people who buys into the false idea that the high cost of housing is causing the homelessness, which we all know is not true. It's drugs, it's alcohol, it's mental illness, a combination of the three. But she cannot move away from that position because part of the reason that she has the money to run for re-election is because the developers like her because she gets to spend money on homeless housing. The homeless services organizations love her because she makes it rain for them. She keeps it all going. This problem is never going to be solved with that woman in that office.
4: But you promised that it would go away 100%, and it's only gone down about 17.6%.
3: Right.
4: So why should people trust you that you're going to be able to get to the 100%? Because
1: great question, Alex Michelson.
0: Good for him.
4: So why should people trust you that you're going to be able to get to the 100%?
3: Because let me just tell you, for the first time, we've had a decrease at all.
1: No.
0: If you were selling a product, and car companies get in trouble for this all the time, they put ads in the newspaper. Buy this SUV because it gets 30 miles per gallon. And then in reality, the car comes nowhere near 30 miles per gallon. It gets, I don't know, 18, 19 miles per gallon. And you go, now, wait a minute. That's not what the salesman promised me. That's not what it said on the sticker. That's not what the car company said in their literature. They promised 30 miles per gallon. The FTC, if people file complaints, comes down on the auto manufacturers like a ton of bricks when they do that, because you cannot make a false claim in writing in your advertising and then expect the consumer to just deal with it when your promise doesn't come to fruition. That's how you get class action lawsuits. That's how you get government regulators knocking on your door. Yet for Karen Bass, she can make these totally outrageous promises that you know are not going to come true. And then she just moves on to the next one after she gets called out for not fulfilling her first obligation.
1: I drive on Van Owen Boulevard from my home on the west side of the San Fernando Valley to Burbank Airport pretty regularly. And the last few times I've done this, I've started counting the tents that I see just on Van Owen going through the valley to get to that airport. The amount of tents have not changed.
0: No, it looks like outside of a Best Buy on Black Friday.
3: There was not a decrease before at all because there was no commitment to get rid of street encampments. And we had encampments all over the city.
1: We still do.
0: It used to just be in Skid Row, but now they're everywhere.
3: So I would ask for people's trust in the sense that we...
1: Did drop a T there?
0: She likes to do that, doesn't she?
1: Usually she drops the D. That's the first time she's dropped a T. I trust Bass.
3: So I would ask for people's trust in the sense that we have absolutely made progress. We know what we need to do now to end street homelessness.
1: I finally figured out what to do. I'm going to need 4 more years to implement it, though.
0: Okay, then why aren't you doing it now? If you've cracked the code, why is it that we have to wait until after Election Day in November?
3: We know what we need to do now to end street homelessness. We need to end the failed policies of the past, which is all we're going to do is focus on building, and we are going to ignore street homelessness. That is what the city and the county has done for years, ignored street homelessness.
1: Well, she's really trying to throw everybody but her under the bus.
0: And by the way, when she talks about the, quote, mistakes of the past, what she's talking about is incarceration. If we're ever going to get out of this crisis, what we're going to have to do is put many of them in prison because they're breaking the law on a regular basis. They're doing it in plain sight. And the cops and the system are being told to look the other way.
4: What would you identify as sort of the biggest obstacle that you learned maybe being in the job? And how are you going to tackle that differently in the next 4 years?
3: The biggest obstacle is the resistance to building interim housing. So basically...
1: You mean putting up shelters in single-family neighborhoods that attract crime? Gee, I wonder why there's resistance to that.
0: That one's hard to figure out.
1: And by the way, this was a policy of the former mayor, Eric Garcetti, who created the Bridge Home System, where we needed a shelter in every district. But don't you worry, if we build these things, we're going to make sure to clean up the area in front of the shelter. And that did not happen.
5: I received things on both ends.
3: So basically, it was an...
1: Three! Where's that bell?
3: So basically, it was an all-or-nothing type policy. I think probably...
1: She added a D there.
0: I guess if she drops the D, she can pick them up and use them when she wants to.
3: So basically, it was an all-or-nothing type policy. I think probably for a good reason, we didn't want people to languish in shelters, but the shelters of the old was a big room with cots all around. That does have to end. But now there's new and improved shelters where you can house multiple people. It's not a motel room. You can
1: But wait, your whole plan's been motels. So why aren't you changing that strategy right now while you are in charge of the government for at least the next 6 months?
0: When she had the big reveal of Project Inside Safe, wasn't the Snooty Fox mentioned by name?
1: Oh, yes. And there were Yelp reviews that were complaining about the specific kinds of porn that you could order on the TV. We get a lot more of this unedited.

0: 20-minute interview with Karen Bass sitting down with Alex Michelson, and it did not go well.
1: And we'll give you a hint. She drops more D's. Remember when Jeffrey Toobin dropped the D?
0: We don't need to get into that.
1: It's the John Phillips Show.
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3: I want to tell everybody, obviously the Nelk fans know, yo, Steiny running it, I'm doing you a favor. 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
4: Cap or no cap?
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6: A common sense Republican running for Congress in a seat once held by Adam Schiff?
7: 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Hi, I'm Scott Allen Myers. 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
1: KABC. KABC News at the bottom of the hour. I'm Jeff Vaughn from OnLACA. Los Angeles City Council has approved 26 new anti-camping zones across the San Fernando Valley under the city's homeless encampment law. The measure introduced by Councilwoman Imelda Padilla passed an 11-4 vote. The new restrictions cover areas near parks, freeway underpasses, rail lines, and public spaces in Van Nuys, Panorama City, and North Hollywood. Members of the council's progressive bloc, Ulises Hernandez, Hugo Soto Martinez, Isabel Jurado, and Nithya Raman, all self-proclaimed Democratic Socialists, voted against the resolution. Multiple wildfires burning across Southern California have triggered an air quality advisory until at least 4:30 this afternoon. More KABC News at the top of the hour. Get news and insights at onlaca.com. I'm Jeff Vaughn on The John Phillips Show.
2: In Boyle Heights on the 5 northbound before you get to 7th Street, we still have that disabled cement truck. It's going to be partially blocking the left lane in South L.A. in the 110 southbound at Slauson Avenue. Another stall. This time it's a motorcycle. It's in the reverse score point. It's going to be in those express lanes. Also in Irwindale, 210 west to the 605 south. Got a stall. Looks like that is still on the shoulder of that transition.
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0: A common sense Republican running for Congress in a seat once held by Adam Schiff?
1: Yes. Hi, I'm Scott Allen Myers. So many people have thought about leaving California, but I'm staying. I'm staying to fight back against the crushing costs, the tax burdens, and the outrageous social agendas. I believe our communities deserve leadership that puts families, safety, and common sense first.
0: Protecting our homes, our taxes, our safety, and our children? 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
1: I'm Scott Allen Myers, and I approve of this message. Paid for by Scott Allen Myers for Congress.

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1: 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And really, you're going to want to listen to all the podcasts about the governor's race and the mayor's race and what have you within the next 2 weeks, because 2 weeks from now, they'll be completely irrelevant.
2: Absolutely.
0: And speaking of the election, we're going to be live on election night.
1: Yeah. Are you coming down here for this, or are you working from there?
0: I haven't decided yet.
1: Because if you're staying there, then I'm staying home. I don't want to be at Culver City till 9 o'clock at night. Anyway, that's a conversation to have with Art. If you want to hear what we think about the election as we close the polls at 8 o'clock, we're going to be broadcasting live from 7 to 9 p.m. on 790 KABC in Los Angeles, 810 KSFO in the Bay Area, and 580 KMJ in the Central Valley. We're going to be in all three stations from noon, from 7 to 9 p.m. When the polls close at 8, we'll give you all the results that we have. But knowing that this is California and people can submit their ballots right up until the end, we may have no results. You'll just have to tune in to see.
0: In the meantime, what do you say we make a couple of listeners very happy?
1: Oh, I'm very happy about this. 790 KABC welcomes the 21st annual L.A. Wine Fest at the L.A. Equestrian Center in Burbank. Saturday, by the way, I love that the L.A. Wine Fest is happening in Burbank. It's happening Saturday, June 13th and Sunday, June 14th. Hey, they know what neighborhood's safe. Tickets are on sale now at lawinefest.com. But right now, caller number 9 at 1-888-790-5222 gets a pair of general admission tickets to Sunday, June 14th. You must be at least 21 years old to win. Tickets furnished by the L.A. Wine Fest. Good luck dialing.
0: All right, let's go back to L.A. Mayor Karen Bass's sit-down interview with CNN's Alex Michelson.
3: But now there's new and improved shelters where you can house multiple people. It's not a motel room. You can house multiple people where they
1: could have figured this out 4 years ago just by having one conversation with the Union Rescue Mission.
3: Where they do have a modicum of privacy. And one thing that we have specialized, that we have absolutely conquered in my time, which is we know how to get people off the streets. We know how to get them.
1: Where?
0: What evidence do you have to prove this?
1: Every single day that I drive into this radio station, and we're right on the dividing line of L.A. and Culver City. Once you cross Venice, you're into Culver City. But when you get off the 10 freeway at Robertson, you're still in the city of L.A., and what do you see as you're getting off the freeway? A massive encampment that has been there for years and years and years and years and years.
0: Under the freeway.

0: way, there's a homeless encampment that has a loading dock for stolen bikes.
1: Which is, we know how to get people off the streets. We know how to get them to accept the services that they need. And the only people that...
2: 40% of the people in your signature program are back on the streets 3 years later.
1: And the only people that refuse at this point, and it's a very small number, are people who are so profoundly ill they don't even know they're homeless. Or you have the criminal element, and that's a very small element of the homeless population. But it...
2: sure about that.
0: What planet is this dizzy broad living on?
2: Well, if you admit that there is a massive criminal element to the homeless population, the public would want to put them in prison.
0: Do you remember some time ago, we had then Anaheim Councilwoman Lucille Kring on this program, who talked about touring the Santa Ana River. That's the river that runs right through Orange County to the ocean and goes right by Angel Stadium. And she said, when she was interviewing the people who were living in the river, almost to a person, they were let out of prison early. It was a criminal encampment. People who should still be in state prison, but were released early because we were overcrowded. Now Karen Bass is trying to tell us that the mentally ill population, the drug addicted, the criminal elements, that's a tiny fraction of the overall homeless population in Los Angeles. Who is believing that?
2: We know from the raids at MacArthur Park, and we've heard this for a very long time, we've heard this about encampments even in Nithya Raman's district, the gangs embed themselves in the homeless encampment. Where do you think the drug dealers are?
1: Or you have the criminal element, and that's a very small element of the homeless population, but it does exist and they should be held accountable.
0: Of course. The most hollow word in the English language in the state of California.
3: Accountability, accountability, accountability.
4: All of the candidates for governor said that people who refuse shelter should be forced into it. Do you agree with that?
1: Well, it depends. Let me just explain. People who are...
2: Wait, did you say depends or did you say depends? Because those are two different things.
0: One of them sold to Target.
4: Do you agree with that?
1: Well, it depends. Let me just explain.
2: I think she dropped another D.
1: Let me just explain. People who are profoundly mentally ill and they don't even know that they're ill, I do believe there should be involuntary hospitalization. Right now, the laws don't allow for that.
2: Wait, I thought Gavin Newsom's care court specifically allowed for that.
0: I love that all of these people act like they have no power. You know, if I were in charge, we'd take all the crazy ones and we'd throw them in the nut house.
1: Right now, the laws don't allow for that. And even if they did, we didn't have the facilities. Mm-hmm. But you can't just incarcerate people. And let me tell you.
0: Why not? If they're breaking the law and they're doing it in front of you, why can't you put them in jail?
1: Call up our sheriff and say, ask him what he thinks about that. The jails are already overpopulated.
2: Well, if you went to Sheriff Robert Luna, who is also up for re-election, and you said, I don't feel safe in L.A. County because you won't do anything about the homeless program, he would say back,
5: I need you to not feel that way.
0: You know what's funny? Whenever we hear a crime victim in a local news report and they sound totally defeated from top to bottom, where they have no fight left in them at all, that's what Robert Luna sounds like every time he goes on television. He sounds like the most defeated man on planet Earth. I'm talking about Al Bundy level.
2: Even Al Bundy had a little more fighting in than that guy.
0: That's true.
1: And if you are upset about how much it costs far more money.
2: I don't think it does. I don't think it does. When you talk about all the different service providers, all the NGOs, all the nonprofits, I really don't think it costs more to keep these people in jail and prison.
0: No, and think about this, too. Every time a crime occurs, there's a cost associated with it. Every murder costs society a certain amount of dollars because you have to have the police officers to go look for the person. Let's assume that you find them. You have to pay for the prosecutor to prosecute them. for the people who collect the evidence to collect the evidence, for the judge, all the people who have to take time off work to serve on the jury, all the people who have to testify, all the people who have to defend the person when they've been accused of the crime. If they can get convicted, then they go to prison, and you have to pay for all the costs associated with that. There is a huge bill that comes every time a law is broken, and the more severe the crime, the more cost that's associated with it. If you want to look after taxpayer dollars, what you need to do is you need to identify the people who break all the laws, and you need to put them in jail. That's what we did in the 1990s, and it worked like a Swiss clock. And then we became a victim of our own success. People were saying, why is it that we're spending a fortune on the prisons? Why aren't we spending that money on education? Well, because we like nice things. And if you let the criminals run wild, guess what? You can't have nice things.
1: And if you are upset about how much...
2: Karen Bass's plan to put people in motels is costing $17,000 per bed per month.
1: And if you are upset about how much it costs... It costs far more money to incarcerate somebody than it does to take care of them. So that's an emotional response, and I understand that. That response comes out of frustration, but it is not a productive
0: response. No, don't say that. You know what that reminds me of? It reminds me of all these sitcoms from the 1950s, where the wife is so emotional and the husband has to tell her to calm down. We're not a 1950s housewife. Our fear of the homeless and our fear of the criminals is not something that is unwarranted. It's a totally rational thing to have because we see what they've done to the neighborhoods. We see how retail stores can't stay open. We see the encampments. We've been the victims of crime. Don't act like our response is irrational.
4: Let's talk for a moment about the fires, because that's been a big part of what your opponent, Spencer Pratt, is talking about. It's a big reason why he's running in the first place.
2: Because you burned his house down.
0: Seems like a legit reason to run to me.
4: And he points to the fact that you went to Ghana. Mm-hmm. You said to me in February 2025 that there were warnings that you weren't aware of, and that it didn't reach the level to you to say that you shouldn't have gone on the trip. Mm-hmm. That's what you said to me when I was on Fox 11. There's a new book out by Jonathan Vigliotti of CBS News called Torched.
2: Mm-hmm. Oh, this was the reporter, by the way, that was at these press conferences every single day following the initial break of the fires, and Karen Bass got so pissed at all of his questions.
0: Oh, I remember that.
2: And his book has some damning revelations.
4: And he says, quote, according to multiple sources, Bass had been briefed before her departure about the National Weather Service's fire models. So which is it?
1: That's just simply not true.
2: The book also claims that Karen Bass didn't tell any of her staffers where she was going.
0: So this is a little bit like Joe Biden being senile. Anyone paying attention to the news is aware of it. It's not like it was some big secret that the winds were coming. It was on all the local TV stations, all the local radio stations. It's on your iPhone. It's everywhere you go. It's not as if you have to have some sort of secret briefing with the chief of the LAFD so you understand the wind is coming. Open your eyes.
1: So I don't know what sources he's talking to, but that is a wholesale.
2: Well, if the sources were named, you would probably retaliate against them.
0: Like you did with the fire chief.
1: Falsehood. I will tell you that it wasn't just the city. The entire county was not prepared for this.
2: That's not a really good defense.
0: No, it's not.
2: We get a lot more of this insane answer to this fire question coming up, Johnny.
0: It's the John Phillips Show.
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11: Yes. Hi, I'm Scott Allen Myers. So many people have thought about leaving California, but

0: I'm staying to fight back against the crushing costs, the tax burdens, and the outrageous social agendas. 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
0: I'm Scott Allen Myers, and I approve of this message. 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
9: I'm Chris Jakimick. I served in the United States Air Force and I deployed 3 times. 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For those who are in a suicidal crisis, the window of time to save somebody's life is very short. Our duty is to protect ourselves and protect our families. And one way you can do that is store your weapons safely.

0: A common sense Republican running for Congress in a seat once held by Adam Schiff?
1: Yes. Hi, I'm Scott Allen Myers. So many people have thought about leaving California, but I'm staying. I'm staying to fight back against the crushing costs, the tax burdens, and the outrageous social agendas. I believe our communities deserve leadership that puts families, safety, and common sense first.
0: Protecting our homes, our taxes, our safety, and our children? You've got my vote.
1: I'm Scott Allen Myers, and I approve of this message. Paid for by Scott Allen Myers for Congress.
2: California Hour coming up after the news at 1. Jim Lacey joins us. But right now we're going through the sound of L.A. Mayor Karen Bass's sit-down with CNN's Alex Michelson.
3: And when I talked to the chief when I got home, basically, the response.
4: Ding.
2: She really does like that word.
3: And when I talked to the chief when I got home, basically the response was, well, we always have Santa Ana winds. We didn't anticipate them being this bad.
4: That's not what the chief who's suing her is saying.
2: That's not what they said on every single traffic and weather report in town.
3: It was not just the city of Los Angeles. It was not just me. But what I also said to you, Alex, is that it was a horrible, horrible moment in my life. And obviously it was in so many others' lives.
4: Yeah, this isn't about you, baby.
2: People's homes burned down. Their businesses burned down. Their communities burned down. And she's making this about Karen.
4: People died.
3: I compare it to if you're out of town when a loved one has an accident or is sick. It doesn't matter where you were and it doesn't matter why you were there. Mm-hmm. The point is, I wasn't here when my city needed me, and that is a profound regret.
4: So why should we ever trust you?
2: Good question.
5: But that book makes the point that you being in Ghana actually hurt the city's response. It argues that during the hour when the fire was building, that you were sort of out of touch because you were focused on the event in Ghana.
3: No, that's actually not true either. Yeah. So I'll have to read this book, and it would have been helpful if the author would have interviewed me.
5: Well, he said that he asked for an interview for a couple of years, and that
3: that's news to me.
4: Sure.
2: Blaming her staff now.
4: Typically, what journalists do before they're about to put out a damning report or a damning book is they ask for you to comment. They ask Karen Bass, would you like to share your side of the story? They did not do that. And now she's claiming that she was never asked for that interview. Sure.
2: She only does friendly interviews. Have you noticed that? She goes on KNX. She'll go on Spectrum. She'll go on MSNBC. I think she thought she was going to get a softball from Alex over at CNN, and boy, did she guess wrong.
4: There's a big difference between going on with Alex Michelson and going on with Brian Tyler Cohen.
3: Yeah. Let me just explain to you that when the fire broke out, it was nighttime in Ghana, and I was due to board a plane in a couple of hours, and I took...
4: You were at a cocktail party. There's pictures.
3: The first plane out. I was in touch the entire time. I was in touch the 12 hours I was actually on the plane because it was a military plane, and I was on the phone the entire time. The minute the fires broke out, I was on the phone talking to the chief and talking to the council president. So when I leave town, the council president becomes the mayor.
4: You also had a deputy mayor of public safety who's supposed to direct response to police and fire, but he was on leave for what, John?
2: Making fake bomb threats.
3: I was helping with the executive order that was being issued, but obviously that wasn't enough. I wasn't here.
5: Yeah.
3: It wasn't like I found out there was a fire and I was in the middle of a party.
4: Actually, you were.
2: No, that's exactly what happened.
5: Do you think that knowing what we know now, mm-hmm. looking back, mm-hmm. that this fire could have either been prevented or way, way, way less in terms of its damage if the city would have acted differently?
3: Well, I think if the city and the county had acted differently.
4: Oh, we're throwing the county under the bus again.
2: She's doing that for a reason. Because don't forget, it was LA County Supervisor Lindsay Horvath who was toying with the idea of running for mayor against Karen Bass and decided against it at the last minute. That's why the county is experiencing their time in the barrel.

0: A common sense Republican running for Congress in a seat once held by Adam Schiff?
1: Yes. Hi, I'm Scott Allen Myers. So many people have thought about leaving California, but I'm staying. I'm staying to fight back against the crushing costs, the tax burdens, and the outrageous social agendas. I believe our communities deserve leadership that puts families, safety, and common sense first.
0: Protecting our homes, our taxes, our safety, and our children? You've got my vote.
1: I'm Scott Allen Myers, and I approve of this message. Paid for by Scott Allen Myers for Congress.
2: Good to say the three plotted to kill Father Jack Avery, a member of the boy band Why Don't We? The DA says the motive stems from a dispute over child custody. Four fires burning right now in the Southland. First, the Sandy Fire at 15% contained in 1,700 acres. Mandatory evacuation orders remain in effect for parts of L.A. and Ventura counties. At least one home and several structures have been lost in the Sandy Fire. Now to Riverside County and the Bain Fire, where four residents have been injured in that blaze, three suffering smoke inhalation and another with traumatic injuries. Evacuation orders remain in effect. The Bain Fire has spread to 1,400 acres with 25% containment. Nearby, the Verona Fire has sparked mandatory evacuations as the blaze has reached 500 acres and is only 5% contained. No injuries and no homes destroyed, but fire crews say multiple structures remain threatened. California has secured additional fire wildlife assistance funds for the response of the Sandy and Bain fires. And that massive Santa Rosa Island fire continues burning on one of the Channel Islands, now reaching 16,000 acres with little to no containment. More KBC News at 1:30. Get news and insights at onlaca.com. I'm Jeff Vaughn on The John Phillips Show.
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0: A common sense Republican running for Congress in a seat once held by Adam Schiff?
1: Yes. Hi, I'm Scott Allen Myers. So many people have thought about leaving California, but I'm staying. I'm staying to fight back against the crushing costs, the tax burdens, and the outrageous social agendas. I believe our communities deserve leadership that puts families, safety, and common sense first.
0: Protecting our homes, our taxes, our safety, and our children? You've got my vote.
1: I'm Scott Allen Myers, and I approve of this message. Paid for by Scott Allen Myers for Congress.
5: We still have a sick alert in Castaic on the 5 southbound before the lower crossover. Got an overturned big rig. The two right lanes are blocked. It is a crawl from Templin Highway. In Pomona, 57 north of Villa Verde, heads up a ladder in the middle lanes. And on the 57 south to the 10 east, doing a break, trying to clear a stall there. In Carson, 405 southbound after Wilmington Avenue, they did get that accident moved to the right shoulder. It's slow from Carson Street.
0: A common sense Republican running for Congress in a seat once held by Adam Schiff?
1: Yes. Hi, I'm Scott Allen Myers. So many people have thought about leaving California, but I'm staying. I'm staying to fight back against the crushing costs, the tax burdens, and the outrageous social agendas. I believe our communities deserve leadership that puts families, safety, and common sense first.
0: Protecting our homes, our taxes, our safety, and our children? You've got my vote.
1: I'm Scott Allen Myers, and I approve of this message. Paid for by Scott Allen Myers for Congress.
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5: California needs fixing. And John Phillips is just the man to lead the charge. 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
7: And we continue at 1:05 in the afternoon on the John Phillips Show. Mr. Randy Wang's in Culver City.
8: John, during the break, we got an email from an anonymous L.A. County Fire Department firefighter. We're not going to reveal their name, but this is what they had to say. Being an L.A. County FD firefighter, Bass is totally full of bleep that the county was not prepared. We deployed units centrally located because of the wind event, and it happens all the time, whether it be wind, heat, or rain. Bass, you lying, incompetent, ignorant slut.
7: That's old school SNL language.
8: Yes, it is. Thanks for realizing the reference. We weren't trying to be explicitly vulgar there.
7: 800-222-5222 is a telephone number, 1-800-222-5222. 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He's a former Reagan administration general counsel and publisher of the California Political Review, which you can get online at capoliticalreview.com. You can follow him on X at JamesVLacey1. Jim Lacey, thanks so much for stopping by.
9: I'm real happy to be here, John. And, you know, this talk about Karen Bass makes me think that that there was a wind event, but it was something that probably emitted from her, given all of the excuses she's making.
7: Yeah, no kidding. Maybe the air going from one ear through her head to out the next.
9: Right, exactly.
7: Let's start out talking about the governor's race, because according to recent polls, it looks like that Steve Hilton, the Republican former Fox News commentator, is starting to pull away from Riverside County Sheriff Chad Bianco, and former Attorney General, Democrat, Javier Becerra is starting to pull away from Tom Steyer and the rest of the pack. Do you believe these polls are correct, and do you see that happening yourself?
9: Yeah, I think it is correct. You know, the Democrat Party itself is the entity that's releasing a lot of the polling, regardless of it showing that Hilton is in the lead. This latest poll that you're referring to is a Democrat state party poll that has Hilton at 22, Becerra at 20, Steyer at 14, and Bianco at 10, with Porter at 7 and Mahan at 4. Now, I think it's a good poll because it has a very large group of people tested. It's 1,200 people tested. And I think what it tells us is that in the middle of this month, around the 14th or 15th, when the poll was taken, Republicans themselves started to make a decision between Hilton and Bianco. You only get one vote. We've got two Republicans in the race. I'm a Republican. I want to support a Republican. But you only get one vote. And the polling would indicate, and I believe it is happening, that the Republicans are moving towards Hilton and off of Bianco. That actually, according to the polling, Hilton is getting about 57% of the Republican vote to end up with that 22. So it looks like the top three are Hilton, Becerra, and Steyer. But Steyer, I believe, John, is stuck at that 14%. I don't think he's going to advance much. I feel kind of bad for Bianco being at 10. However, I'll tell you this. I do think Bianco is going to end up doing better than 10% because I think he has the best ballot designation of anybody running, Riverside County Sheriff. That really lights up people that are concerned about crime and law enforcement. He's got endorsements throughout the state of local sheriffs.

0: I think he'll do better than this poll projects, just on the basis of ballot designation. But basically, I think, the top two are set. It's Becerra and Hilton. And the big question is that if it ends up that way, how soon the Democrat vote will consolidate behind Becerra? Because I think it'll be right after the first poll after the election that you were going to end up seeing Hilton with his tail between his legs. Like so many Republican candidates in the past, not being able to break 40% of the vote.
1: To that point, given the fact that it does look like Democratic voters are starting to rally around Becerra, why is it, do you think, that Gavin Newsom, Kamala Harris, Nancy Pelosi, Jerry Brown haven't endorsed him, haven't publicly stated their support for his candidacy, when I think a lot of people assumed that if the Democrats felt that there was a real opportunity for Republicans to block them off the November ballot, that that's what you would see happening. You would see all of the bold-faced names in that party get behind the same person and try to tell Democratic voters, rank-and-file Democratic voters, what to do and give them some kind of direction. But that hasn't happened.
0: Well, there's a couple things there. There's a side note that I want to bring up about Pelosi, but we still have 13 days to the election, and keep in mind that Trump has famously just endorsed one of the candidates who's running for Senate in Texas a week before the election. So I think there's probably still time, and I think that this Democratic poll is going to pretty much show that there's beyond the margin of error that Becerra is in front of Steyer and that Porter and Mahan have no chance. Now, the San Francisco Chronicle just wasted their endorsement of gubernatorial candidates. They decided to co-endorse, get this, Porter and Mahan. Mahan is a moderate Democrat, and it'd be great if the Democrat, I mean, I'm a Republican, it'd be great if the Democrats, could come up with a more normal type of a candidate. But the San Francisco Chronicle just like wrote off 89% of the vote by wasting their endorsement on that too, on those two. That's bad. I think there's still time, and I think that you are going to see probably next week some of the that Pelosi finally decided to endorse a candidate to succeed her, the 86-year-old congresswoman from San Francisco. And just like Kamala Harris, Kamala Harris decided that she didn't want Pete Buttigieg to be her vice president because he was gay. I mean, that's basically why she made that decision. It was a, arguable decision, but she made it. Pelosi just did the same thing. All these progressive people that are supposed to be identity inclusive and so on and so forth. Pelosi just chose a woman who was born in Hong Kong, who's a mom, to be her successor in San Francisco, over State Senator Weiner, who has been a who's gay and who's been a big trans activist and so on and so forth. I don't know, it shows a little bit of hypocrisy in on both of their parts, in my opinion.
1: You mentioned Matt Mahan before. Let's go back to him for a second because you said that he's the most normal one of the bunch, of the Democratic bunch, on the ballot running for governor this time around. I agree with that. What does it say to you that there's no appetite within the Democratic Party for a candidate like him?
0: I think it's huge, John, when you also consider that Mahan is right there in San Jose, where he's done a good job fighting homelessness and crime, and he's garnered the support of all of these Silicon Valley billionaires who've decided to put money into California elections. And one of them is Tim Draper. And they're trying to basically elect a lot of moderate Democrats across the state who are fighting progressives. But Mahan can't get any traction. And the reason that he can't get any traction is because the Democratic Party in this state is captive of the real special interests. Steyer goes off on all this crap about, oil companies and the out-of-state corporations. What a bunch of BS. The biggest lobbyists in the state are the California Teachers Association and the SEIU Union, both of which are wildly progressive, which have delivered the worst, in the case of CTE,

0: FTA, among the worst results of our students in education in the whole country. I think Mississippi beats us again and again in terms of reading comprehension and math among our young students. Mahan in any other state would zoom to the top. He's a good guy. He's a son of a postal worker. I happen to go to the same high school that I went to in San Jose. He took a bus an hour and a half in each direction from Watsonville to go to this Catholic school. He went to Harvard, and you know what? He didn't become a lawyer. I think he got a sociology degree, and he came back to California. He's a fine example of a public servant, and he can go nowhere in the Democrat Party. I think he's basically in a position where he's got to stand aside and maybe hope that he can get a congressional race or a state Senate race some way, and that's going to be it. But in terms of like running for Senate or running for governor, he doesn't fit the mold because he's a normal person. And that's the problem with our Democratic Party in this state. They can't accept a normal person.
1: Given the fact that so many of those Silicon Valley titans bet the farm on Matt Mahan and his candidacy, and it went off like a lead balloon, let's say the day after the primary, the Wednesday after 2nd of June, a lot of these guys in Silicon Valley say, Jim, we want to take you out to dinner, have some martinis, and pick your brain. Now that Matt Mahan hasn't worked out, what do we do to make this state normal? If Silicon Valley wants to open up their checkbooks, open up their wallets, and figure out what to do to keep California on the tracks, what is it that they're supposed to do now, next?
0: Well, I think we're seeing it in some of the TV commercials and the money. I mean, they've started some groups. One of them, I think, is called Grow California. They're putting, you know, Tim Draper and in Silicon Valley and another buddy of his have put in over $10 million into advertising, which we're seeing a lot in Southern California, that's supporting more moderate Democrats running against progressives. And they're doing negative ads and they're doing positive ads. I think that they're finally understanding, particularly because of this billionaires tax that has been pushed by the progressives and by the nurses union. I think they're saying to themselves, you know, we're not ready to be Republicans and to really represent, you know, what our secret interests might, you know, and our beliefs might be. But we do think that this state is going too far. And I think we're going to learn after the primary, John, just how effective they may be. Because if the Silicon Valley executives that have started this Grow California can stop the election of a number of targeted progressive Democrats running for assembly and state Senate across the state, if they can have some success, they'll come back and they'll do more of it. And I want to see a strong Republican Party, but I also want to see a moderate Democratic Party, particularly given the fact that the Democrats are so dominant in this space. So I think that what we have is a situation where it remains to be seen, but we're going to find out very, very soon. I encourage these billionaires to get involved in the political process, even if it's supporting moderate Democrats, because we're at such a state in California that if that's the best we can do, by golly, go ahead and do it. And let's hope for a better day when we can get more Republicans elected as well.
1: Are there any down-ballot statewide constitutional offices where you could see a Republican winning that office?
0: Well, there's Board of Equalization District 4 that should be represented by a Republican. But we've had trouble electing a Republican to that position since a woman named Diane Harkey held it, and she made a dirty deal with a couple of other members of the Board of Equalization to try and become chairman. And the legislature and the governor decided that they were going to take away the BOE's power. So they did. And the Board of Equalization was punished as a result of that power move. And it's not so influential a position anymore. But since that time, the position has been held by a Democrat, and it shouldn't. It's San Diego County, it's Orange County, Riverside.

0: County and a little bit of San Bernardino County. It could be a launching pad for others, but I think that given Prop 50 and the fact that there are fewer opportunities for Republicans to move up to Congress, the real offices that we need to look to are offices like District Attorney of L.A., where we have an NPP, District Attorney of Orange County, where we have a very strong anti-crime District Attorney in Todd Spitzer, and the like in San Diego County. I mean, the nonpartisan positions are ones where our Republican candidates, sadly, are not hampered by a partisan label on the ballot, and we've been able to have some good results in some of the people that we've elected. But besides BOE-4, we have Board of Equalization 1 and Shannon Grove, who's been an absolutely fabulous state senator. She's gotten some really great legislation passed, including protecting women. Looks like she's going to be cruising to a victory in that one. So as she'll probably end up being the only Republican on the Board of Equalization, which is a very large district. That's the spine of California from San Bernardino all the way up to the Oregon border. And she'll probably be what we would consider to be the leading elected Republican in the state this November.
1: What do you think the odds are that Spencer Pratt can make the November ballot in his race for mayor of Los Angeles?
0: I think he's going to do it. Now, I'm glad you asked me that question. You know, the Emerson poll is the poll that everybody's talking about, and that has Bass at 30, it's got Pratt at 22, and Rahman at 19. And this is where we saw a surge of interest in Pratt. And then you see all of these people in Hollywood, you know, and Southern California billionaires, the Winklevoss twins, Hum and Saban, you know, Jamie Siminoff, you know, the founder of Ring, are all coming in and they're supporting him. The problem with that Emerson poll, though, John, is only 325 people. That's not a big enough sample. Has a 5.2% margin of error. Now, the way I prefer to think about that is that what we learned from the poll for sure is that Pratt's on fire, because Pratt's right in the middle of the poll, so he's gained. But I think that that poll is so bad that it might overstate not Pratt's support, but I think it might overstate Bass's support. And I think Bass probably is still going to come in first, but I don't think that she's going to bust much more than 30%. I think that Pratt's going to pick up more and more vote and get more and more attention. The odds are really against Pratt. There's 2 million voters in registered voters in L.A. County. 1.2 million of them are Democrats. That's 59%. 25% are independents. Only 15.8% are Republicans. But Bass is a terrible candidate, as is Rahman. The whole issue of that election is going to be determined by enthusiasm and voter motivation. And I can't imagine being more motivated to vote than if you have your home burned down, or if you had your neighbor's home burned down, or if you see people that have been hurt by this incompetent mayor that we have, who wants to say that the answer to everybody's questions are solar panels and false teeth. It's not right. And I do think that Pratt has a very, very good shot at getting through the primary and going in November. Then the question is going to be, if the Hollywood people that are starting to cut in favor of him, many of whom are going there because they have had friends in the Palisades that they've seen suffer, if they'll stick with her, and if they'll go against the grain, and if this becomes like a Rudy Giuliani at his best moment in New York City in the 1990s when he beat Dinkins in a very low registration Republican city to get elected. I think from just my gut, from talking to people, that Pratt's really got a shot at this, and I'm very enthusiastic about it. I think maybe your listeners are too.
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0: James V. Lacey 1. Jim Lacey, thanks so much for stopping by.
1: Thank you, John. Take care.
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0: A common sense Republican running for Congress in a seat once held by Adam Schiff?
1: Yes. Hi, I'm Scott Allen Myers. So many people have thought about leaving California, but I'm staying. I'm staying to fight back against the crushing costs, the tax burdens, and the outrageous social agendas. I believe our communities deserve leadership that puts families, safety, and common sense first.
0: Protecting our homes, our taxes, our safety, and our children? You've got my vote.
1: I'm Scott Allen Myers, and I approve of this message. Paid for by Scott Allen Myers for Congress.
0: A common sense Republican running for Congress in a seat once held by Adam Schiff?
1: Yes. Hi, I'm Scott Allen Myers. So many people have thought about leaving California, but I'm staying. I'm staying to fight back against the crushing costs, the tax burdens, and the outrageous social agendas. I believe our communities deserve leadership that puts families, safety, and common sense first.
0: Protecting our homes, our taxes, our safety, and our children? You've got my vote.
1: I'm Scott Allen Myers, and I approve of this message. Paid for by Scott Allen Myers for Congress.
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1: KABC. KABC News at the bottom of the hour. I'm Jeff Vaughn from OnLACA. Los Angeles City Council has approved 26 new anti-camping zones across the San Fernando Valley under the city's homeless encampment law. The measure introduced by Councilwoman Imelda Padilla passed an 11-4 vote. The new restrictions cover areas near parks, freeway underpasses, rail lines, and public spaces in Van Nuys, Panorama City, and North Hollywood. Members of the council's progressive bloc, Ulises Hernandez, Hugo Soto Martinez, Isabel Jurado, and Nithya Raman, all self-proclaimed Democratic Socialists, voted against the resolution. Multiple wildfires burning across Southern California have triggered an air quality advisory until at least 4:30 this afternoon. More KABC News at the top of the hour. Get news and insights at onlaca.com. I'm Jeff Vaughn on The John Phillips Show.
2: Mid-City LA on the 10 westbound of Fairfax Avenue, trying to get that accident cleared from the right lane. It's going to be slow from La Brea Avenue. Also Mid-City LA on the 10 westbound before Crenshaw. Still got some debris reported in the middle lane there. In Sylmar, 210 westbound connector to the westbound 118, some debris partially blocking that track.

0: transition. And in Sherman Oaks on the 405 northbound to the northbound 101, a stall in the left lane.
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0: 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Through the power of streaming, you can listen to this show anywhere. 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You can multitask. 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I do a lot of that. 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
0: Hopefully you have your pants on. So we're going to be here doing the election night recap from 7 to 9 p.m. on June 2nd. That is less than 2 weeks away. And we're going to be doing a triple simulcast airing live on KABC in Southern California, KSFO in the Bay Area, and KMJ in the Central Valley, covering all the important races going on in the state of California. The ballots close at 8. And if there are any actual results at 8, we'll have them for you. Otherwise, we will vamp.
2: And right now, it's time to open up the California Crime Blotter.
3: It's happened yet again.
4: I see. Time for the California Crime Blotter.
2: And the first edition of today's blotter takes us to Chinatown in San Francisco,
0: where SFPD broke up a pickpocketing ring with the help of surveillance cameras. 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
5: And now at 4, pickpocketing suspects caught on video today. San Francisco police released footage they say shows thieves targeting people in Chinatown. And those suspects were then taken into custody with the help of a drone. Welcome, everyone, to the 4 this afternoon.
0: Does anybody actually keep their wallet in their back pocket anymore?
2: I've never understood that. I always keep mine in my front pocket. If you keep it in your back pocket, doesn't that make it awkward to sit down anywhere?
0: Yes, and if someone's trying to pick your front pocket, you'll probably notice it.
2: Or you'll think they're getting fresh.
5: I'm Alex Savage.
6: And I'm Heather Holmes. The arrest, part of a weeks-long investigation by San Francisco police. Our crime reporter Henry Lee live now in the city with details. And Henry, police say this was a coordinated pickpocket crew.
3: Yeah, police say this crew worked seamlessly for months, but in the end, SFPD leveraged technology in the form of license plate readers and this drone to catch them in the act.
0: Every single day, there is a story about how these flock cameras are making it easier for the police to do their jobs, and every single day, the activist groups want to get rid of the flock cameras.
2: Oh, yeah, because the flock cameras lead to arrests, and the arrests lead to people going to jail, and they don't want that happening.
0: Now, are there some misuses of this technology, like that fired police officer in Costa Mesa that was using the flock cameras to spy on his mistress? Yes, but that is the exception, not the rule.
3: They were shameless, secretly stealing from unsuspecting victims in San Francisco's Chinatown. The alleged pickpockets thought they got away with it. They were wrong. San Francisco police announced the arrest over the weekend of three men suspected in a spree of pickpocketing incidents in Chinatown in recent months.
0: And then just announce it with a press release. And I really think our police departments all need to be doing this. They put out the videos on social media. Like, hey, watch us do this takedown of these jackasses.
7: There was several victims that they targeted, all working together in concert. These guys were pros.
3: SFPD Captain Chris Del Gandio leads Central Station, which patrols Chinatown.
7: They open up their coats, they try and block it from view, and then they're very quick to duck into a business, or if someone does feel something, by the time they turn around, it's gone.
3: On Saturday, police tracked the suspect's Honda Pilot entering San Francisco with the help of license plate cameras and a drone.
7: As soon as they hit one of our license plate rear cameras, we knew they were in the neighborhood, so then we threw the drone up in the air, we started looking for the guys.
3: The eye in the...
0: This is how policing works in the future, people. L.A., take notes.
2: That's right. If you're in Chinatown and you don't want to have your wallet stolen, you can do one of two things. You can rub Buddha's belly, or you can arrest the bad guys when you catch them.
3: The eye in the sky and plainclothes officers watched as the suspects cased victims and stole from them. Here you can see one suspect opening up his blue jacket to shield the guy in the dark hoodie in front of him who's stealing from the victim. And in this video, you can see the three shadowing a victim before stealing property worth $4,000.

0: holy cow, what was their property?
1: That's a good question.
2: Two of the suspects ended up here at Yummy Dim Sum and
1: Not to be confused with the massage parlor, Yum Yum Number Two.
0: See, I just had to hit stop on the tape because I was sure that you were going to make that joke. 100% sure. Never more sure of anything in my life.
1: It's not a joke. It's a real place.
2: Two of the suspects ended up here at Yummy Dim Sum and Fast Food near Stockton and Clay Streets.
0: And fast food?
1: Wait, Yummy Dim Sum and fast food.
0: San Francisco has a lot of really great dim sum and Chinese food. I don't know about this place.
1: Remember on Married with Children, Al used to buy his insurance from Joe's Fish and Chips and Insurance?
0: I used to live in Valley Village in the San Fernando Valley, and I used to drive past this place all the time that I was so curious by, because it was a place that sold Chinese fast food and donuts. So one day, in a hot heat of desperation, I go to the Chinese fast food and donuts place, and I get a donut and some chow mein, and I instantly regretted it.
1: Did it come in the same bag?
0: Luckily, no, but it was a bad idea all around.
2: Two of the suspects ended up here at Yummy Dim Sum and Fast Food near Stockton and Clay Streets. The drone was overhead as undercover officers brought them out.
3: You're under arrest for theft. You guys are taking stuff from people.
0: What do you think you get with the soup dumplings at the Dim Sum and Fast Food?
1: Hepatitis.
2: The drone was overhead as undercover officers brought them out.
3: You're under arrest for theft. You guys are taking stuff from people walking down the street.
2: A search of their Vallejo home uncovered stolen property and...
0: Oh, come on, Vallejo.
1: You knew it was either going to be Vallejo or Oakland.
2: A search of their Vallejo home uncovered stolen property and $14,000.
4: I think that's great. They need to take whatever measures they can to keep people safe.
2: Chinatown's a popular destination for both locals and tourists like this family visiting from Texas to appreciate what SFPD did.
4: Just being aware of people walking too close to me or, you know, just...
0: Yeah, I was pegging that as a Texan.
4: Just being aware of people walking too close to me or, you know, just paying attention to my surroundings is a big, big part of not getting your stuff stolen.
2: Now all three men were booked on suspicion of grand theft and conspiracy. The DA's office is reviewing this case. One thing of note, a search of their Vallejo home also uncovered things taken from a pickpocketing incident back in 2024. So clearly this crew allegedly has been at it for a while. Live in San Francisco, Henry Lee, KTVU, Fox Studios.
5: Yeah, and it really is incredible what the drone is able to capture. Thanks so much, Henry. Appreciate it.
0: There you go. With the help of drones and flock cameras, the SFPD were able to crack down on a pickpocketing ring that was going on in Chinatown for years.
1: And this is another situation like what Karen Bass was spreading the first hour, which is that the homeless are living on the streets because of the high cost of housing, and it's not a drug, alcohol, mental illness, criminal past sort of situation. What they would like you to believe is that people steal bread for their starving children because their economic situation is so bad. The reality is that for so many of these crimes, the criminals involved in the action are professionals. This is what they do for a living. Why are they so good at it? Well, because they have a lot of practice. They know what they're doing, which is one of the reasons why you have to arrest them and you have to put them in jail. Rehabilitation is not going to work. Giving them more social programs is not going to work. You have to shut it down. These are organized enterprises, and they make a fortune preying on the rest of us. The Fix California Hour continues.
6: So mid-city LA on the 10 westbound before Crenshaw. Still got some debris reported in the middle lane there. In Sylmar, 210 westbound connector to the westbound 118. Some debris partially blocking that transition. And in Sherman Oaks on the 405 northbound to the northbound 101. A stall in the left lane.
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0: A common sense Republican running for Congress in a seat once held by Adam Schiff?
1: Yes. Hi, I'm Scott Allen Myers. So many people have thought about leaving California, but I'm staying. I'm staying to fight back against the crushing costs, the tax burdens, and the outrageous social agendas. I believe our communities deserve leadership that puts families, safety, and common sense first.
0: Protecting our homes, our taxes, our safety, and our children? You've got my vote.
1: I'm Scott Allen Myers, and I approve of this message. Paid for by Scott Allen Myers for Congress.
2: Around was like, hey, do you understand all of the attention you're going to get from the ladies when you start working out? And then he has a plant come up to him and says, hey, I saw you working out earlier. Here's my phone number.
3: Well, hey, maybe that guy's now on pervert patrol.
4: I think that's something that we're lacking here at 25 Fitness in general across a lot of gyms. Staff don't really walk around the floors that much, ensuring that, you know, everyone is safe and that nothing like that is happening, right?
2: If there's not even anyone making sure that someone's wiping down the machines afterwards.
3: What's gone wrong with society where you can't even take a shower after a workout without worrying about being on OnlyFans?
5: If you have any information regarding this case, you are asked to contact the Sunnyvale Department of Public Safety.
2: So there you go. It happened yet again. I feel like this is the second one of these stories we've had in just the last couple of months of someone trying to secretly videotape someone at a 24-hour fitness.
3: Imagine if that videotape were to exist and then it ends up on a website like OnlyFans. How do you get that taken down?
2: If there was a videotape of what I did when I was 20 at the Santa Clarita Athletic Club, I would not be employable except for radio.
3: Well, you chose the right profession. All right, we got one more hour coming up on the John Phillips Show. Don't you go anywhere.

0: I'm a pretty great multitasker. 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
12: KABC News at 2 o'clock. I'm Jeff Vaughn from OnLACA. KTLA is reporting a local animal rescue shelter is rehabilitating a kitten who they say was set on fire at a homeless encampment. The kitty named Poppet suffered burns over her body, most severely to her face and paws, and is now in an oxygen incubator due to respiratory issues. Milo's Sanctuary, a nonprofit that focuses on rescuing and caring for special needs cats, posted to Facebook that they were contacted by a local shelter to care for the kitten. It appears no arrests were made and that authorities have no idea who may be responsible. More than 17,000 residents remain under evacuation orders as the Sandy Fire burns near Simi Valley. The fire

0: is 15% contained and has burned 1,700 acres. In Riverside County, firefighters are battling the Bane Fire, which has spread to 1,400 acres and is 25% contained. Four residents have been injured, three with minor injuries, one with traumatic injuries. At the same time, firefighters are dealing with the Verona Fire nearby. That blaze has reached 500 acres at 5% containment. And a massive wildfire continues to burn on Santa Rosa Island, now reaching 16,000 acres, with little to no containment. Nearly a third of the island has burned, about 23 square miles. Two historic structures on the island have been lost. The National Park Service has closed Santa Rosa Island, at least through the remainder of this week. Officials say the fire may have been sparked by distress flares from a stranded sailor. Two L.A. City firefighters were injured after a fire engine overturned Tuesday night. That crash occurred in Sunlit while crews were responding to a structure fire. The two firefighters were treated for minor injuries. LAPD is investigating the cause of that crash. Get news and insights at onlaca.com. I'm Jeff Vaughn on The John Phillips Show.
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5: In Rubidoux 60 westbound after Rubidoux Boulevard, trying to clear a wreck from the carpool lane. In Rancho Cucamonga on the 210 eastbound before Archibald Avenue, a new accident reported in the left lane there. In Artesia, 91 westbound, the Pioneer Boulevard on-ramp blocked with an accident. And we still have that sig alert in Castaic. On the 5 southbound before the lower crossover, an overturned big rig has the two right lanes blocked.
6: 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The product's not intended to diagnose, treat, cure, or prevent any disease. And it's not a substitute or alternative for care from a healthcare provider.

0: A common sense Republican running for Congress in a seat once held by Adam Schiff?
1: Yes. Hi, I'm Scott Allen Myers. So many people have thought about leaving California, but I'm staying. I'm staying to fight back against the crushing costs, the tax burdens, and the outrageous social agendas. I believe our communities deserve leadership that puts families, safety, and common sense first.
0: Protecting our homes, our taxes, our safety, and our children? You've got my vote.
1: I'm Scott Allen Myers, and I approve of this message. 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
2: Weldon discussing federal relief for wildfire recovery and tackling the pollution crisis in the Tijuana River.
3: You can smell it right here.
4: You think Lee is his legal name, or do you think it's short for Leroy?
2: Well, Gavin and Lee, we're talking the TJ River in D.C.
4: Has Gavin been down there to observe it himself?
2: I don't think there is any video of Gavin Newsom in a gas mask saying that you can smell it right here.
4: He cannot allow that image to exist, where he's down there in the full hazmat suit looking like he's at Chernobyl, when he's in San Diego County in California.
2: Well, he didn't do it, and he didn't have to do it in his campaigns, but every single candidate for governor, as a rite of passage, has to go to the Tijuana River.
5: And you can literally see it, smell it, and feel it.
4: But no one's had a campaign rally down there.
2: Can you blame them?
4: Is the telephone number, 1-800-222-5222. Well, now that the election is heating up, two of the top Democratic candidates running for governor are going at it with each other, Tom Steyer and Javier Becerra.
2: Can you find a different way to describe it?
4: I didn't say Katie Porter.
2: But there's a little fight going on. When you say going at it with each other, that can mean a few different things.
6: By the way, this is a profile piece. This is not a gotcha piece, right?
4: All right, how about this? They're in a quarrel with one another.
2: Perfect. The Becerra people are accusing the Steyer people of paying a bunch of influencers to promote their campaigns without disclosing that. And the Steyer people are alleging that the Becerra people are doing the same thing.
4: My guess is they're both right.
2: For more on this, we go to ABC 10 in Sacramento.
7: Let's turn now to the race for governor. New details tonight after a story that Tom Steyer's campaign is under investigation by the California Fair Political Practices Commission.
8: They're accused of...
2: If we truly have a fair political practice commission, how is it fair that you can spend $150 million of your own money to run for governor?
4: He's still not going to win.
8: They're accused of failing to properly disclose payments for campaign-related social media content. Now the Steyer campaign is making the same accusations against another Democratic candidate. ABC 10 State Matters political reporter Jenny Ha joins us now with where things stand. Jenny.
2: I mean, you got to think about this. The average age of your TikTok content creator is under 30. Do you think anybody in California under 30 has any idea who Javier Becerra is, who Tom Steyer is?
4: Did you see the footage of Tom Steyer at one of these, I guess, music events where he's trying to gain popularity? And he decided that he was going to dance to R&B music.
2: Oh, no.
4: He looked like he was coming down off of heroin.
9: Well, it's really a war of words right now, proof that we are deep into election season. But this is also about transparency for voters. Is a campaign paying for what you are seeing online?
10: So he invited me to ask him some questions. What do you have to say to young people?
11: Oh, pretty baby, I love you so well.
9: It's these social media videos at the center of debate, content by popular creators supporting or opposing candidates for governor.
12: It is not illegal to expend money to have people promote your message.
2: But you need to disclose it.
4: Okay, but here's the question. How much of an appetite is there for the audience of a rap podcast to hear Tom Steyer talk about the Tijuana River?

0: I don't know if there's much at all. But the consultants say it is, and that's another place where they can do a big buy, and that's another place where I'm sure they get a big fat commish.
1: But none of this is going to result in votes. You're preaching a message to an audience that doesn't want to hear it. If they were interested in California politics, they'd be listening to different podcasts. They're interested in rap music or whatever it is that they talk about on the podcast. And then all of a sudden, Tom Steyer shows up.
0: You think the book talk crowd is going to get their head out of the sand and pay attention to politics? No, no, no, no, no, no, no. They're going to continue to read 10,000 romanticy books about fairies sleeping with dragons, and they're going to love it.
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3: We see more and more social media content relating to candidates, relating to ballot measures, and that is...
0: This is this generation's Rock the Vote.
1: I'll tell you, though, the podcast world is so fragmented. I listen in my free time to podcasts about cruise ships. I'm a massive ship nerd. So I spend my free time listening to cruise ship podcasts, and I do listen to Todd Grisley, too.
0: Of course you do.
1: If all of a sudden I tune in to my favorite cruise ship podcast expecting to hear a review of the latest Royal Caribbean ship, and instead of hearing that, I hear some politician in a state I don't even live in, what am I going to do with that?
3: Product of, frankly, a society that is hooked on and tied to social media.
2: What is required by state law is payment disclosure, both by the campaign and the content creator. That's why the Steyer campaign and influencer Isaiah Washington, to whom he paid $10,000, are under investigation by the FPPC.
0: I think that's Tezande.
1: Oh, is that so?
2: Steyer says his campaign has been transparent in disclosing payments. Washington has not responded to requests for comment.
0: This is how this generation we are in right now. Tom Steyer puts out on social media a 4-page letter explaining how he works with influencers. And to most of us, that was a TLDR. Too long, didn't read.
1: Well, you know what's going to happen is these podcasters are all going to turn on him. Because they don't pay attention to politics. They certainly don't pay attention to state politics. They don't know any of the rules. They expect that the campaigns are going to understand the rules and let them know what they need to know. And if the campaign doesn't tell them to disclose that they're being paid, and then they get in trouble for it, they're going to feel like the campaign burned them.
2: Steyer says his campaign has been transparent in disclosing payments. Washington has not responded to requests for comment. But those who filed the complaint, also content creators, argue Steyer needs to ensure the influencers disclose it too.
4: Engaging in these partnerships is not problematic, but they need to disclose for the benefit of the public to understand where the payment is coming from.
2: Caitlin Hennessy and Beatrice Gomberg also accused numerous other creators of not disclosing payments despite posting near identical pro-Steyer content.
0: Oh, yeah. Have you seen it goes around social media of all these random people who are tweeting out like the same paragraph about why they like Tom Steyer?
1: I'll tell you, that campaign, if you look under the hood, I'm sure they would get in trouble all over the place. Remember when we played sound of him on a morning radio program in Los Angeles?
0: Oh, you mean when he went on Real 92.3 on the Jay Cruz show? How do I remember these things?
1: And that's an FM morning show, correct?
5: We're in a big-ass crisis.
0: He talked about his kicks.
1: Where they typically play music.
0: Yes, and they chat a little bit in between the songs so they can promote whatever big event's coming up.
1: I'm not making any allegations here. But what do you think the odds are the producer of that show would reach out to Tom Steyer to book him as a guest out of the blue?
0: Oh, I don't think it's that nefarious. I think he was going to do a big buy with iHeartRadio. And as a little preview, they're like, why don't you go on the Jay Cruz show?
1: Yeah, I think it's, I'm not alleging that anything illegal happened. But I think that's how Tom Steyer does business. I think he throws his wallet around. And when he throws his wallet around, he gets exposure.
5: We're at a big-ass crisis.
0: Oh, we heard about that one. How many votes do you think that interview got him?
1: Zero.
2: They also flagged this job posting, which the Steyer campaign confirmed the validity of, offering creators $1,000 a month plus bonuses depending on views to post pro-Steyer content 1 to 3 times a day.
0: This is a situation that we're at right now. Look, the broadcast business of radio and television when it comes to elections is highly regulated. The internet world and social media is not. So it is very possible that whoever you're following that talks about politics, what have you, are being paid directly by the candidate they're promoting.
1: Let's address that issue here for a second, because we get emails on this on a regular basis. The rates that the radio station can charge a political candidate for office are regulated by the government, correct?
0: Yes.
1: And I also believe that the radio station has limited control in terms of who they choose to sell to and who they can prevent from buying ad time, correct?
0: If it's a political ad and we're in the political window, we can't reject an ad.
1: Right. So people get mad at us at times if someone's buying time on the radio station that they don't like, and they go, why are you selling them time?
0: Well, we got to make budget somehow.
1: But the answer is, we don't really have a choice. It just is what it is. Because, as you said correctly, we're in a highly regulated industry. For the podcast world, it's anything goes. However, if you're part of the audience of a particular podcast where you understand it's totally out of character to book someone like Tom Steyer or to promote Tom Steyer, I would imagine that everyone in that audience knows what's going on, that it's pay to play.
2: Offering creators $1,000 a month plus bonuses depending on views to post pro-Steyer content 1 to 3 times a day.
0: If you see anybody tweeting positively about Tom Steyer that is not from the Tom HQ Twitter account, what have you, you know what's going on there. They are getting paid to do it. They don't believe it. And I wouldn't be surprised if almost every campaign is doing the same damn thing.
1: He just has more money to throw around than the rest of them.
2: A Steyer spokesperson says creators are notified of their legal obligation to disclose payments. This part of my interview with Steyer Monday.
6: What do you pay them for?
7: We absolutely not. We pay them for their time.
6: But what does
7: that
6: mean?
7: And let me say this, Jenny. We are completely. That means that we pay them for doing work. They choose what to do.
6: You have no.
0: They choose what to do, even though they all post the exact same paragraph.
1: Does he think this is a good look?
0: He's a billionaire. He thinks if he just spends enough money, everything's going to work out.
1: Okay. He's a billionaire who's out there buying his friends and buying his supporters. And he's trying to appeal to the crowd that thinks it should be illegal to be a billionaire.
0: Yes. Well, he paid them too. I mean, who's to say that the voting members of the Bernie crowd at Our Revolution weren't paid by Steyer to nudge that endorsement?
7: Do
6: you have no way in on the content?
7: No, they are independent businesses, independent small businesses. We pay them for their time. They do whatever they want to do.
2: Tuesday, the Steyer campaign filed an FPPC complaint against the Javier Becerra campaign over the same allegations. The complaint alleges content creators Jay Gonzalez and Maggie Reed were paid to post pro-Becerra content, but that both parties failed to disclose that. The Becerra
1: You know what this is? I'll tell you what this is. In the last election, one of the things that Donald Trump did that really made a difference was he made himself available as a guest to go on the Joe Rogan podcast. And he went on, I think, Theo Vaughn. And he went on with The Undertaker. And he went on with a lot of these popular podcasts. And he just made himself available. And it worked. And he got young people, young men in particular, to go out and vote for him. He was able to expose himself to the social networks of all of these podcasts that wouldn't be watching Fox News or Newsmax or listening to talk radio or reading newspapers or the normal places that politicians would go. And it really produced great results for him. However, political science is a science of one-time occurrences. People forget this. Before Donald Trump became a politician, Donald Trump was a public person who had a huge personality. He used to go on The Tonight Show. He used to go on with Letterman. He used to go on The View. He used to go on Howard Stern. He used to go on all of these shows, and he knows how to be a great guest. He knows how to bring the content that listeners respond well to. That's the reason why it worked out for him. It was those shows with those audiences, with that candidate, with that personality. And because it worked out for him, everyone's trying to find their own angle to copy him. It was Gavin Newsom who decided, okay, podcasts produce results. Let's do my own podcast with Marshawn Lynch. And then that didn't work out. And then it is, okay, I'm going to be the Democrat who can talk to Red America. Let's have Charlie Kirk on and Michael Savage and the rest of them. And then that didn't work out. And now Tom Steyer, who's running for governor, is trying to just buy the affection of all of these hosts. And what these politicians and these consultants don't understand is the reason that it worked out for Trump was because it was natural. It wasn't forced or contrived. It was someone who knows how to talk, talking to podcasts that had an audience that responded well to it. It's literally as simple as that.
2: The Becerra camp says they have never paid a single creator for content and that Gonzalez is a paid digital strategist for the campaign. In a statement, Maggie Reid said in part, quote,
0: We didn't pay for any of this content, but of course our team is full of content creators that are getting paid by the campaign.
1: How convenient.
2: In a statement, Maggie Reid said in part, quote, I have never accepted nor have I been offered money from Javier Becerra's campaign.
8: Now, Hennessy and Gomberg, the two creators that filed the complaint against Steyer, are Becerra supporters, though they say they have no affiliation to Becerra's campaign. And I want to reemphasize.
0: Who is just willy-nilly posting about how great Javier Becerra is or Tom Steyer is unless they are getting paid?
1: Makes sense to me.
8: And I want to reemphasize the Steyer campaign is under investigation by the FPPC, but it's unclear right now if they will be investigating the Becerra campaign. Jenny Ha, ABC 10.
0: So that's what's going on the Democrat side. Is it possible this is also going on the Republican side? Maybe. But what is going on is that fight is getting real ugly.
1: It's possible, but they don't have the money that Steyer has. And Becerra only recently has been able to raise money. So he has the ability to do something like this. If you're going to throw that kind of money around when you know that the odds of it paying off are relatively low, you have to have a ton of money at your disposal. And I just don't think the Republicans do. I think there are certain influencers who are attracted to each one of the candidates, and they're certainly going at each other's throats on X and other social media platforms, and I've taken some of that incoming fire recently. Thank you very much. However, I don't think there's a paycheck that's associated with it. Maybe I'm wrong. We certainly have seen social media influencers for sale in Washington, D.C. at the federal level on both sides of the aisle, but I don't know if Bianco and Hilton are playing in that sandbox as of now. Maybe they are. It's the John Phillips Show.
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1: KABC. KABC News at the bottom of the hour. I'm Jeff Vaughn from On LACA. Los Angeles City Council has approved 26 new anti-camping zones across the San Fernando Valley under the city's homeless encampment law. The measure, introduced by Councilwoman Imelda Padilla, passed an 11-4 vote. The new restrictions cover areas near parks, freeway underpasses, rail lines, and public spaces in Van Nuys, Panorama City, and North Hollywood. Members of the council's progressive bloc, Ulises Hernandez, Hugo Sotomartinez, Isabel Jurado, and Nithya Raman, all self-proclaimed Democratic Socialists, voted against the resolution. Multiple wildfires burning across Southern California have triggered an air quality advisory until at least 4:30 this afternoon. More KABC News at the top of the hour. Get news and insights at onlaca.com. I'm Jeff Vaughn on The John Phillips Show.
2: In West Covina on the 10 eastbound of Pacific Avenue, still got that stalled semi in the middle lane. It's stop and go from Francisquito Avenue. In downtown L.A. on the 10 eastbound before the 110, got that wreck cleared over to the right shoulder. Bell Garden, 710 southbound before Florence Avenue, got that wreck in the middle lane. And we still have a SIG alert in Castaic with an overturned semi. The 5 southbound before Lower Crossover. The two right lanes are going to be blocked.
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23: When it comes to the myriad reasons people don't get enough exercise, psychologist Diana Hill has heard them all. She's the author of a new book with a great title, I Know I Should Exercise, But. 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

0: exercises because they don't feel like they have enough time. She told us that she encourages people she works with to shift from an either-or mindset to a both-and mindset. Hill herself uses time at her son's baseball game to walk around the field cheering him on instead of sitting on the sidelines. She also recommends setting up your space at home, at work, in the car to facilitate movement. So every night before I go to bed, I lay out my workout clothes next to my bathroom sink so they are waiting there for me as a good reminder. I'm Dr. Sanjay Gupta, helping you live a better life.
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1: Did you see the story that happened about him when you were out of town?
0: Didn't he get into more legal trouble?
1: Klubeck, who was the guy running for governor before he dropped out and endorsed Swalwell, who dropped out for being an accused rapist, Klubeck was apparently intimidating witnesses in his girlfriend's trial about her theft, because he's been dating an OnlyFans model who's been stealing from people, and apparently he was going after the people that were going to testify in the trial, intimidating them not to testify against his girlfriend, Mia Ventura, the OnlyFans model, who was caught stealing from other rich, old, creepy guys.
0: With that much drama, they should be on Bravo.
2: Don't bust the trust.
1: Stephen Klubeck is a weird, weird dude. Once again, proving my theory that there's no such thing as a normal billionaire.
0: I think he'd be fun to hang out with, though, don't you?
1: Oh, I don't know. He might be into some things that I'm not ready for.
0: He seems like the kind of guy that would go to a steakhouse and start out with the seafood tower and get one of those steaks that has to be, that's so big it has to be carved at the table.
1: No! Well, with all that

0: timeshare money, he can buy as many steaks as he wants, except he might be going to prison for a very long time because witness intimidation is a very serious charge.
1: Yeah, you're not supposed to do that. Let's go to Chris in San Francisco. Chris, hello.
2: Hello, John.
1: Hi there.
2: Hi. I just wanted to get your opinion. I was listening to Armstrong and Getty this morning here and on KSFO in San Francisco, and Steve Hilton was the guest, and he was telling them that he was going to try to get Chad Bianco to drop out so they could coalesce around him since he's got double his rate, his voters. And then I thought to myself, well, that's going to blow John's whole theory up if that happens.
1: Yeah, Chad Bianco is not going to be dropping out of the race, nor should he. Two strong Republican candidates who make the November runoff is the best case scenario for Republicans. And I would argue is the only scenario where a Republican ends up winning that office. If you look historically at the vote share that Republican candidates get on the November ballot in California, it fluctuates between 38% and 41%. That's the high water mark in the last two elections, 41%. Now, it's possible in this election that Republicans will do better. Republicans certainly have been making gains when it comes to voter registration. And certainly, if you look at ballots that have been returned already this primary, they're doing better than they did last time around in 2022. But it's still not enough to get you over 50%. So if you can't get over 50%, you have to figure out how to win with less than 50%. And to my eye, the only way to make that happen is to get two Republicans on the November ballot, which means they should split the vote as close to 50-50 as humanly possible. Now, if you're a candidate who's running for office, you're obviously not going to tell voters, vote for the other guy. You're in it to win it. You want all the votes. And I understand that. So what Steve Hilton is doing is perfectly rational from the point of view of a candidate. That being said, if your goal is to have a Republican governor, the goal should be to get two Republicans on the November ballot and lock the Democrats off, because I think that's the only way to win.
2: Yeah, that's why I wanted to call in, because I know Steve probably listens to your show. He's been on, and I'm hoping he'll get your message and your theory, and we can do that and get two Republicans on the ticket.
1: Yeah, that's the goal. And I believe that's the only way to fix the state. The best Democrat in the field is Matt Mahan, and he's in single digits. That's not going to happen at this point. He is not going to be the next governor of California. Voting is going on right now, and he's stuck in single digits, and I don't see him really moving beyond that. And if he does, it's going to be in the low teens. So if you want a change of course in California, you got to vote for a Republican for governor. That's your only option, and there's two of them. And I don't even particularly care which one you vote for. I voted for Bianco simply because he's the second performing Republican, and I want to lift him up to get him into the runoff. Now, the odds of my theory working out are relatively small. I think the Paul Mitchell model had it as high as 27 or 28%. Okay, fine. That's a low percentage. The odds are far greater that we will have a Republican and a Democrat on the November ballot to the tune of 70-something percent. Okay, but at least you have a chance. If it's one Republican and one Democrat, you have less than a 1% chance of getting the desired result. The way I see it, and I like to gamble, I love to play cards, I love to bet on sports, anything that you put in front of me that has a handle on it, I'm pulling it. I love it. All gamblers know that you don't control what card is next. You don't. If you could, they wouldn't let you play. All you can do is put yourself in position to give yourself the best chance at winning. That's all you can do. If you're playing blackjack and the dealer

0: you're showing a 6 and you have a 17, you stand. And you're not going to win every time you do that. You're not. Sometimes the dealer is going to make an 18, a 19, a 20, a 21, and they're going to beat you. That doesn't mean that you should have hit on that 17, because staying on that 17 gives you the best chance at winning. And that's what you have to do if you're playing the game. You have to put yourself in position to give yourself the best chance at winning. Sometimes you have a really bad hand of cards. Sometimes you have the 16 and the dealer's showing a 10. Well, I hit that because even though it's likely it's not going to give me the desired result, it's better than just standing on it and letting the dealer beat you with a 20. Every so often, they're going to throw you a 5 and you're going to win. And that's what we have to do. Is it something that is likely to produce the desired result? No, but it gives you the best chance at winning. And if you're a California Republican and you're used to losing, don't accept the fact that losing is inevitable. Do what you need to do to put yourself in position to win if the cards break your way.
1: Yeah, so I think that Bianco in the primary and then Steve in the general is the theory.
0: Sounds like a good idea to me. Thank you for the call, sir. Let's go to John in Santa Clara. John, hello.
2: Hi, John. Thanks for all of your great California election coverage. I think that the polls are understating the voter support for Sheriff Bianco because law and order conservatives like myself are very much worried about telescammers, much more than the Dems are. 4 years ago, I did participate in phone surveys and was happy to do so. But now, not anymore, especially because of AI and, you know, how they repeat your voice and all that. So I think that being that we're conscious about crime and whatnot, we are less inclined to respond to surveys, and therefore Sheriff Bianco is being underreported.
0: It's possible. I mean, that happened to Donald Trump. You look at where he stood in the polls. I think in one election they had him losing Wisconsin, the New York Times poll did, by 17 or 18 points or something like that, and it ended up being a nail biter. And that was certainly the case in that particular poll where Trump's support was understated. Kamala Harris went into Election Day believing she was going to win the election because that's what her pollsters were telling her. So whatever it was that they were doing certainly undercounted Donald Trump's support. Maybe you're right. Maybe you're wrong. I don't know. He's never run statewide before. He's certainly been successful in Riverside County, but running statewide is an entirely different proposition. Thank you for the call, sir. 800-222-5222 is the telephone number. 1-800-222-5222. It's the John Phillips Show.
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0: It's the John Phillips Show. 800-222-5222 is the telephone number. 1-800-222-5222. If you'd like to email the show, you can do so at johnnydontlikeshow@gmail.com. That's johnnydontlikeshow@gmail.com. Here with an update on the proposed CEO tax in the city and county of San Francisco, Mr. Randy Wang.
1: It's called Prop D, and Daniel Lurie says don't vote for it. For more, here's KPIX in the Bay.
2: Yeah, battle brewing over a push to tax some San Francisco businesses with big checks going to their bosses. Welcome back. I'm Brian Yamamoto live outside of a voting center in Potrero Hill, where we've seen several people dropping off their ballots at this ballot box right behind me. The city of San Francisco is facing, though, a massive budget deficit, and now voters are being asked to decide whether the city's largest companies should pay more.
1: Or we could, cut the nonprofits that are passing out meth pipes.
0: Yeah. How much waste, fraud, and abuse do you think actually exists after we've been exposed to what's going on with, that one building in the San Fernando Valley and everything in the state of Minnesota?
2: But as supporters push Proposition D as a way to save services, new concerns about emerging about its potential economic impact as a tax adds against

0: the measure now ramp up. Brad Hamilton lays out what's at stake with the proposed CEO tax.
1: Outside of San Francisco General Hospital, Jason Negron Gonzalez says he's fighting for vital work that happens inside. For him, this isn't political. It's personal.
2: So for me, Prop D is an effective, focused solution where we can actually try to counteract some of these cuts and protect essential services in San Francisco, and that feels really crucial.
1: Gonzalez, an ER nurse, is part of the grassroots effort supporting the so-called CEO tax.
3: The grassroots effort. Yeah, right. What do you think the odds are the union is putting him out there in favor of this thing because the money would be going to the union?
4: Oh, that's exactly what happened here.
1: Listed as Proposition D on the June 2nd direct primary ballot, the tax would target San Francisco executives at companies making over $1 billion and earning at least 100 times more than their average worker salary. The group behind the Yes to Prop D push estimates that 250 companies.
4: And by the way, they call it the overpaid CEO tax, but they're not taxing the CEO. They're taxing the business, which will then pass on the cost to you or will say, screw you, I'm going to San Jose.
3: It's almost as if they don't understand the fact that these businesses can move their headquarters.
1: The group behind the Yes to Prop D push estimates that 250 companies would be impacted.
2: If Prop D passes, it would contribute about $300 million a year to protect services, which would be huge. Without that money, we're looking at significant cuts. We're already seeing health clinics close in San Francisco.
1: But a new report from the city's chief economist is raising red flags. Ted Egan warning that Proposition D could cost San Francisco nearly 1,000 jobs and shrink the local economy by more than $200 million a year over the next two decades.
4: So it would shrink almost as much as they say it's going to raise.
3: Remember what Gavin Newsom said about Katie Porter in that CNN article, where he said if she were to be elected governor of California, she would chase everyone out of the state. Why is it that he thinks that? Because she supports policies exactly like this. Even Gavin Newsom understands that if you go down this road, what you're going to end up with are no job creators and no wealth.
1: He also says rolling back recent business tax changes could push more companies to leave. And at a small business meet and greet, Supervisor Matt Dorsey was shaking hands and sounding the alarm over those concerns.
5: Businesses in a situation.

0: the expectation and the norm is to win, and that is what we will be able to do here. I believe in the power of UCLA.
1: It's a new day for UCLA football with new head coach Bob Chesney taking charge, and we need you to be a part of it. 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
9: KABC. A smoke advisory remains in place for Southern California due to four major wildfires. In Simi Valley, tens of thousands remain evacuated as firefighters work to make progress on the Sandy Fire, which broke out late Monday morning. It scorched nearly 1,700 acres and is 15% contained. Two fires in Riverside County broke out yesterday. The Bain fires burned more than 1,400 acres. It's 25% contained. The Verona fire has charred 500 acres and is 5% contained. The Santa Rosa wildfire continues to burn on Santa Rosa Island off the coast of Santa Barbara and Ventura counties. It's burned nearly 17,000 acres and is 26% contained. Republican Steve Hilton and Democrat Javier Becerra remain at the top in the latest poll in the race for California Governor. Daniel Martindale with more.
10: A poll released by the California Democratic Party on Tuesday shows Hilton in the lead with 22% support. Becerra is right behind him with 21% support. 15% of the likely voters surveyed backed billionaire Democrat Tom Steyer, who has poured nearly $200 million of his own money into his campaign. The other leading Republican, Riverside County Sheriff Chad Bianco, is polling at 10%.
9: A doctor in Southern California has been convicted of submitting more than $45 million in fraudulent Medicare claims for Botox injections. Federal prosecutors say Glendale resident 45-year-old Violeta Melian used the money to fund an extravagant lifestyle. Investigators say she received more Medicare money for Botox injections than any doctor in the nation. And Caltrans is looking into the idea of high-speed buses, but officials say the project is still in the early research stage. Officials say the buses would travel 80 to 140 miles per hour in special lanes separate from regular traffic and could run on major highways like I-5 or Highway 101. It's worth noting, Californians are still waiting for a high-speed train between the Bay Area and Los Angeles. Those are the headlines. I'm Sharon Reardon.
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0: the expectation and the norm is to win, and that is what we will be able to do here. I believe in the power of UCLA.
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2: Trying to buy a rug in a bazaar in the Middle East. You know, when you walk in, it's negotiation back and forth. Nope, this is it. Walk out the door. They'll come chasing after you if they want your business.
3: Yeah, the other tweet I wanted to ask you about, you said it's clear the IRGC and General Vahidi are in charge of Iran. It's not the army. You threw out that name like everybody knows who this guy is. A lot of people don't know who General Vahidi is, but he's been around forever. If I'm correct, he was around in the 80s. You know, when during the Reagan administration, he is a power player in Iran, and you think he is in charge of the country?
2: Well, I think because he runs the Revolutionary Guards are in charge. The supreme leader, who's supposed to be in charge, we really haven't seen him at all because we know he's hurt. And it's not the army. The IRGC, the Revolutionary Guards Corps, is in fact set up by the supreme leader to run Iran. It's not the army. And what you want to do is that, well, there could be a civil war. Yeah, you're right. All right. And we can help them as well. And an insurgency and people start to come out in the streets, get them some guns and let them go forth and start, you know, disrupting action. You know, the thing you worry about with the IRGC is they've got a group called the Basij, B-A-S-I-G, and their job is like a militia. And they keep the population in control. You keep hammering them. Well, you know, we're your air support. We'll support it. Is there, you know, and I don't say that in a cavalier fashion. I really don't, Tom. I understand the risk involved to do it. But this is one of those. It's not our national survival in the long term. It's in the long term survival of the Gulf nations and other allies, and they should be helping us well. But there's a way to get this to I think, closure. I mean, you can bomb them to all you want. I remember I was in the first Gulf War sitting on the border, and for 38 days we pounded them from the air, and we didn't break Hussein. We crossed the Burma in 100 hours. It was, well, let's negotiate this. And that's kind of the way I'm looking at it. It's taken an extreme position to go with it.
3: I think you mentioned the Gulf War. I remember during the Gulf War that President Bush said weapons of mass destruction. I'm talking about the Iraq War, not the Gulf War. The Iraq War, weapons of mass destruction, they used that to sell the war to the American people. But we all knew, because we read the papers from all the different, think tanks, that this was about realigning the Middle East. We thought it was important to realign power in the Middle East, and that was the reason for the war. But we said, let's put all our marketing behind weapons of mass destruction. Then when they weren't there, everyone's confidence in the war just drifted away, and this was a disaster. I think this is a similar situation in that President Trump is saying it's about nuclear weapons. Iran must not have a nuclear weapon, and that's why we're in there. But I think you and I and everybody else knows it's not just the nuclear weapon. This is a realignment of power in the Middle East. Didn't work so well in Iraq, but we think it can work this time, and there's so many reasons why it can, and you've articulated them. Why doesn't the president get out there and say, you know what, it's not just the weapons. This, you got to stick with me, American people, because this is going to affect us for the next century and basically make a bigger picture pitch to the American people. Because when they say this one reason, I think it puts too much on the nuclear issue. And then if they claim they're going to give up the nuclear issue, then we've lost our bargaining chip. Am I right about this?
2: Well, I think you have to simplify it more. It's not weapons of mass destruction, but we do know they're enriching uranium. When you enrich uranium that they are doing, and we know it's 60 to 80%, we understand that if you enrich uranium between 3 to 5%, and the Iran plan originally allowed them to have 3.65%, you get above that, then why are you doing it? Why are you enriching uranium to 60 to 80%? The only reason you're doing that is to get to a nuclear weapon, to build one out. And we don't want them to be another nuclear power because you're treated quite differently. And if that happens, if they get a nuclear weapon, have an ability to build one, then the Saudis will get one. The Emiratis will get one. And this puts not

0: us at risk, meaning our age people, but our, you know, our kids and our grandkids at risk. And why would you do that? Why are you developing missiles that can go all the way to France? Why are you doing that? So you ask yourself the question. We know with great certitude that they're doing that, and we'll get the enriched uranium, and then you go, why are you doing that? So it's cause and effect. So you reach, so we know what they're building. We just don't know why they're doing it, and stop doing that, and they haven't stopped it. I think if we leave the theocratic government in charge, the mullahs in charge, in 5 or 10 years, they're going to go back to building a nuclear weapon. And are they going to get one from the North Koreans or somebody else? And now you've really got a problem, because would we be doing this if they were a nuclear power? Answer that one yourself. I think the answer is going to be no.
1: Yeah.
0: So this one's a little bit different than the Gulf, Iraq, because I think it looks at something down the line, and it does realign the Gulf region into a peaceful region, at least one that's not that armed. And I think that's a noble cause.
1: General, hold that thought. I do want to ask you another question. We got to go to a break now, but when we come back, I will give you that question. This is Lieutenant General Keith Kellogg, and we'll be right back on The Guy Benson Show.
2: 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The Guy Benson Show.

0: I love this place. I've been surfing here since I was a kid. Now, seeing my grandson out on the water, it means everything to me. Watching him and taking in the blue waves, the sea breeze, the blurry horizon.
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0: Guy Benson Show. Tom Shalhoub in for Guy. We're talking to General Keith Kellogg. General, one more question for you. I could spend the whole afternoon with you on these questions. This is very good stuff, but I want to ask about, I mentioned the other Middle Eastern countries. I said UAE, in Saudi Arabia. Basically, there are many countries in the Middle East that I think like what the United States is doing now, but they're not stepping up. This also goes for Europe. I mean, France and Great Britain have just got involved in a way they're not, you know, essentially coming out in full-throated support of the war, but they are sending ships to the region. They're trying to get involved. I don't think anyone is stepping up and saying, we're with you, United States. I think many of these Gulf region states are with the United States, but they don't want to come out and say it. Am I right about that?
1: I think you're right. And part of that is not saying I think they're afraid, because are they going to be left hanging? And I think, you know, they understand our military might. It's a whole question of will. You know, that's the reason I said at the start with President Trump having more courage than any other seven presidents before him or associated with him at all. And they're looking at us, are we going to be there when the going really gets tough? And the going really gets tough when you go right after the theocratic government, which are the mullahs in charge. And it's religiously based, clearly. You've got that faction between the Shiite and the Sunni religions. But this is one of those, you change the Middle East. They see that, and they're stepping up. The UAE is stepping up. The Emiratis have done very, very well. But now there's a second part to that. It's a reason why countries like France and, frankly, Germany and Italy haven't stepped up, is they don't have the military capacity anymore. They have made a clear decision decades ago that they were going to make a choice between the social fabric of a nation and the military fabric. They went to the social fabric. So their military wasn't there. And it's not able to do anything. So the president is right. Well, we don't need you. We don't. We don't need you. You're not capable of doing this. Thank you very much. Stay out of this. Now, would be neat. Think about this one. If we took Kerguelen, which has got 90% of the oil, and we decide, we're going to put that in our treasury. We're going to take all that money and put it in our coffers. Oh, by the way, it's going to cost you $100 million or $200 million. And that means China, that means France, that means Italy, you name it. We are now bankrolling everybody through oil because we own it. And this puts them in it. And we're not being friends anymore. This is the way it's going to be. And maybe when you change your attitude or you change your support, we'll start to give you a discount on the oil. How about that? We're going to be the service station of the world.
0: It does sound very Trumpian. General, this was great. Great to talk to you. I love getting your perspective. Hopefully I'll talk to you.

0: you again soon.
1: Thanks, Tom, and I appreciate it.
0: Fantastic. General Keith Kellogg, he gave us a lot to think about. And you know, Donald Trump, he's the one who always, he said about the past wars in that region, you got to take the oil. You got to take the oil. He used to say that all the time. Maybe he'll take his advice. This is Tom Shalhoub in for Guy Benson on The Guy Benson Show.

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1: KABC. There have been 7 arrests in connection with the rash of home and commercial burglaries in Southern California. Los Angeles County District Attorney Nathan Hochman has this warning for people coming to the region to steal.
2: My message to anyone who thinks that they can come into this county from anywhere on this planet and think that they can try and rip us off and commit crimes here, they have another thing coming.
1: The suspects are accused of targeting locations in LA and Ventura counties. Law enforcement's urging people to watch what they post on social media as it can alert criminals to what valuables they have and when they're away from home. And the California Highway Patrol says it will launch a statewide Memorial Day weekend enforcement campaign focused on seatbelt use, reckless driving, and impaired driving as heavy holiday travel begins across the state. The CHP says officers made more than 1,100 DUI arrests during last year's Memorial Day enforcement. Those are the headlines. I'm Sharon Reardon.
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0: 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Now.
4: A crash in Whittier for the 605 southbound at Peck Road. The left lane is blocked. Delays are backing up all the way from Valley Boulevard. The northbound side of the 605 slows out of Norwalk, leaving Rosecrans and stretches heading towards the 60. In the Cajon Pass, a wreck on the 15 northbound before the 138. 2 right lanes are blocked, and that drive is loading up away from Cleghorn.
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3: Billions, tens of billions of dollars, and it's all types. You know, in Minnesota, it seems that the fraud game has been wrapped up by Somalis, but in California, it's everybody. You know, it's Romanians, it's Armenians, it's Nigerians, it's a lot of. I asked him why so many people, foreigners, do this, and he said often in third world countries, rorting the government is just a way of life. It's kind of something everybody does, because if you don't screw the government, the government's going to screw you. There's no real feeling of reciprocity or any of the niceties, the rule of law that we have here. It's just seen that if there is a spigot of government money, it's yours for the taking. And it's worked for Democrats in these states because, as Chris Rufo, but also as Dr. Oz told me a while ago, quite eye-opening, illuminating why Democrats like Tim Walz and Gavin Newsom allow this fraud to continue under their noses, it's because they benefit from it. In one sense, they benefit because they're keeping happy a constituency of people who are highly organized and can get out the vote for them or do whatever they want. Also, they have these fake sort of shadow workforces that are supposed to be doing, you know, adult daycare or child daycare. We saw in Somali, the Somalis in Minnesota who were doing like the Leering daycare center. That is has an army of fake staff looking after those non-existent clients, and they all then belong to a labor union. They get signed up, and those unions, then they've padded out their books with this money. They get dues from these fake employees, and then they remit part of that to the Democratic Party, to their favored candidates. And so that's how the money tree goes round. And the people who are hurt, as J.D. Vance said, are the American taxpayers who abide by the rules, but also those Americans who have paid into the system and have not benefited from it. And then when it comes time, when they're in their hour of need, when they're old and they need, you know, Medicare or they need Medicaid, it's not there. There's not the resources there because it's all been plundered.
4: Yeah, and a lot of this money, I'm assuming, because I don't know the details of it, you know, as far as looking at it as a, you know, an accountant or a ledger, but I'm assuming that a lot of this money, and maybe even the lion's share of it, is not coming from state coffers. It's coming from reimbursement from the federal government. Am I right?
3: Exactly. And that's exactly right. So it's sort of free money to the states. You know, the federal government just, you know, 90% of the welfare payments, say, come from the federal government. And then the federal government has outsourced the fraud detection to the states, assuming that they are going to act in good faith and caretake that money as if it were their own. But they just look at it as free money that's no strings attached. We'll just use it for these slush funds for our constituents who help us remain in power forever in these blue cities.
4: You know what's interesting about this is that when a lot of these issues, let's say the child care, let's say the home health care for elderly patients, when these kind of things were proposed, they were the kind of things that made me think that they were good and I was going to support them. That was Miranda Devine, always edifying. Coming up, the home stretch on the Guy Benson Show. My notes say Cookie the Momager. I don't even know what that means, but we're going to find out what it means on the Guy Benson Show. This is Tom Shalhoub. We'll be right back.
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15: You know, one of the weirder things I've seen on social media lately is parents feeding their babies butter, like whole sticks of butter. They swear that it helps them feel fuller after meals and get a good night's sleep, among other things. There's actually something to this. You know, butter is full of fat, which a rapidly growing infant needs, but eating butter all the time results in, quote, boxing out other important nutrients they need as well. Spokesperson for the Academy of Nutrition and Dietetics told us she recommends half a teaspoon to a teaspoon melted and then added to a puree. Or as they get older, you can drizzle oil or melted butter over cooked vegetables, she told us. We never say just give butter by itself, and it's not the only source of fat she would recommend. Avocados, hummus, fish, they are great sources of fat as well. And also, great foods to introduce. I'm Dr. Sanjay Gupta.

0: And now it's time for your favorite segment of the day, Home Stretch.
1: It's basically the only segment I'm on, so I've declared it the audience's favorite segment.
0: The Guy Benson Show.
2: It is the audience's favorite segment, Christine. I've heard from people.
1: Maybe, one person?
2: Yeah, maybe they're friends of yours. I don't even know. But no, it's, you know why I think? Because oftentimes in this segment, Guy gives you a bit of the business, right? And I think people like that.
1: Every day?
2: But he's good at it. And the thing is, I think a lot of people find it surprising because the guy that they know is, he's very tidy. He's very specific in the way he makes points. He's very polite. And yet he has a deep biting sarcasm that always surprises the Gutfeld audience.
1: Yes, yeah. I know. I always say he's the person that's like buttoned up and, you know, can give every point on special report on the panel, but then can make you laugh on the Gutfeld panel. And he does tease me a lot in the home stretch. Boys, I'm sure it's rightfully so.
2: Maybe I'll take over for him because I know you mentioned you want to become a momager, and I don't know exactly why. Tell me why you want to become a momager. I'll tell you why you're wrong, and I will use proof from the Guy Benson Show. Okay, go ahead.
1: Wow, someone came prepared today.
2: Yeah.
1: So yesterday I was talking about my daughter loves theater, and she signed up for the school play, the spring play, and it was Grease Jr., I guess you would say.
2: Yep.
1: And she's Marty. You obviously know Grease, the play, right?
2: I know Grease, yes.
1: So she is Marty, and let me tell you something. I see a star. I see a star in the making.
2: Okay.
1: And
2: it's dangerous.
1: I think it's time. I asked my husband, can I finally be a stay-at-home mom? And he goes, she's about to go to high school. Why now? And I said, I think it's time we get this going, and it's time to be a momager.
2: Okay, well, so there's certain things that you have to be ready for if you're a momager. Are you willing to put her in the car and drive her around Manhattan, toting her to auditions?
1: Nobody wants me to drive.
2: Okay, so
1: that's a problem right there.
2: Would you, so let's even say you're going to go full momager and you're going to hire a driver.
1: Oh.
2: Or even if you schlep around the subways.
1: Yeah.
2: Would you be willing to go to auditions?
1: Yeah, what's that process like? You're in the biz. Tell me about it. Tell me how I'm going to make her a star and then myself a star.
2: I love show business. I always love the audition scene. I miss the days of auditions because I used to run around every day. I would have about between 5 and 10 auditions a day.
1: A day?
2: Yeah, mostly voiceovers. So the voiceovers were like 3 or 4 voiceovers a day. And then if I was lucky, I'd get an on-camera for commercial. And then if I was even luckier, I'd have a legit audition for one of the shows like Law and Order or something like that. So I ran around and I auditioned. I also worked with a lot of kids who had momagers, and they were nice. Let's face it, but they always think that they're going to be different and their kids are going to turn out differently. You can be a good person. You can try to teach your kids values, but there's something about kids in show business. I don't mean doing Grease. I think doing community theater and doing children's theater and doing high school plays and, you know, even semi-professional level, but as long as it stays a hobby. The minute you make it a profession, the stakes get higher. You attach your self-worth to how well you do in the business, and that ends up hurting you later in life.
1: Yeah. That doesn't sound fun. I mean, but like, listen, Megan could get a great book out of this. You know, I'm listening right now to the Hayden Panettiere audiobook. Did I say it right, Dylan?
2: Panettiere. Say Hayden Panettiere.
1: Yeah.
3: I don't know who that is.
1: Oh, she's an actress actually out of New York. So who knows if you ever saw her, but her mom was the world's worst momager, you know, and she has story after story. She's in the news right now.
2: So you're saying I'm willing to sacrifice? I'm willing to
1: be the mommy dearest of the book? No, I'm going to be different.
2: You want her to have a hit book? You can't have a hit book saying I love my mom. It's got to be my mom ruined my life and some guy molested me on a boat.
1: Tom!
2: That's Hayden Panettiere.
1: We're done. Go talk to Joelle. I'm not talking to you now.
2: Hayden Panettiere got molested on a boat.
1: I didn't get to that part yet of the book.
2: Okay, I'm sorry. I spoiled it. Joelle, I think we were talking before about Paul McCartney.
4: Yes.
2: And how it was emotionally moving to see him on Saturday Night Live.
4: It really was. So
3: just for context, he was on SNL this past Saturday for the, I think it was season 51 finale. And I'm watching it on the couch with my fiance. And when he was performing Band on the Run, immediately I just started to get so emotional. I was very quiet. And my fiance looked at me and went, "Are you okay?" And I said, "No, it's Sir Paul McCartney." Like, he just sounds like, his voice, you could tell, like, there's been some aging to it. And the guy just has decades of hits that he gave to us. And his music means so much to me. It was just such a moving moment for me.
2: Yeah, that's the feeling I had. I saw him about 10 years ago in Brooklyn. And then I saw him again with my family. Mm. I went and spent the $628 or whatever it was for four tickets. And that's the cheap tickets.
3: Oh, gosh.
2: You know? But I said, can you imagine? My daughter, who was born in 2009, she's going to be able to tell her grandchildren that she saw one of the Beatles.
3: Yeah.
2: I mean, it's like unbelievable. And so when he sings, even with the, almost especially with the frail Paul McCartney voice, because he's in his 80s.
3: Yeah.
2: I love it. I love to hear the timbre of his voice because it shows you the path he has tread upon.
3: Mm-hmm.
2: And that latest song, what's the name of the song? It's a hit song that he just came out with. And it features his voice. Did he sing it on Saturday Night Live?
3: I think it was the first one, yes.
2: First one, yeah. And also that wonderful song he wrote, I think 20 years ago, for John Lennon.
3: Mm.
2: You know, where he says, "I love you," to his friend.
3: Yeah.
2: I love old Paul McCartney as much or more than young Paul McCartney. So when I see people on Twitter saying, "Oh, come on, he's like, you got to know when to step aside, Paul McCartney," I don't want to see an 83-year-old try to sing rock and roll. I do. I do. And it's different because I'm the guy who made fun of Joe Biden and said he should have stepped aside. He shouldn't have run the first time he ran. Never mind run for a re-election. He's an old doddering man. Okay, there's nothing wrong with being an old doddering man.
3: Oh.
2: Paul McCartney is an old, he's not doddering, but he's an old guy. He's doing art. Art takes us to the grave, okay? The president should not be, we don't need an old doddering man as president. The guy can't get the job done. Paul McCartney is in the business of expression. You can still express yourself in a very valuable way when you are 83 years old. And that's what he's doing.
3: I agree. I mean, listen, I don't care whatever people complain about his voice. Oh, you could tell that he's getting old. It sounds very gravelly. It's Sir Paul McCartney. Put some respect on his name. 6+ decades in the business. A handful of hits that you just can't even keep count of. Like, he's an icon.
2: I would say even, I think, take someone like Robert Plant. Did you see him? It was about a couple of months ago. He was on, I think, Late Show with Colbert.
3: Mm.
2: And he did Ramble On.
3: Yeah.
2: Okay, now, there's a guy who has seen better days with his voice. Okay, he doesn't have the Robert Plant voice of days gone by. And it's that Zeppelin voice. You just can't replicate that as an old guy. So what did he do? He brought out a bunch of musicians with the mandolins. He changed the arrangement of the song. And then, you know, I'm not going to sing it for you, but, you know, Ramble On. He's like, "Ramble On!" Up there, he's the high note, right? He brought it down, and he sang the harmony part, and he let a woman sing the high Ramble On part. And he harmonized with her. I don't know if a lot of people noticed that, but I said, that's the way you do it. You make the song suit your old voice. And it was a wonderful arrangement. And it was, and Paul does the same thing. You can tell when he was singing Band on the Run, there's a bunch of high notes in there. He supplements because he's got his backup singers doubling him. And that's not auto-tune. That's how you play with a band, right?
3: Exactly.
2: So I just think it's great. And I love, part of the reason I still love, and I would go to see Paul McCartney again, because I like watching the way he adapts his music for his old voice and his old body, the way he moves around the stage. I saw Cheap Trick not too long ago. And I mean, those guys are, they're not even as old as Paul, but, you know, Cheap Trick, they're in their 70s.
3: Oh, yeah.
2: They sound great.

0: Did they sing The Flame?
1: Yep. They sang The Flame, yeah.
0: I love that
1: He sounds
0: song.
1: Great. Robin Zander, one of the great vocalists in rock history, still has a great voice. To tell you the truth, the one who's having trouble is Rick Nielsen, the guitar player, because he always slings those 8 guitars around his neck. He walks around with that guitar that has 5 necks, and it's hard for a guy who's in his 70s to be doing that. But they're playing with, I think, the drummer Bunny Carlos. I think Rick Nielsen's son is the drummer now, because Bunny Carlos was like, I can't do this anymore.
2: Oh, yeah.
1: But look, I love it. I love these old bands putting it together. Not only do I love the old bands, you know what else I love? I love the cover band.
0: Well, cover band. My mom just went and saw a Queen cover band, and she said they were unbelievable.
1: Fantastic. Yeah. I mean, because it's a young man's game. You know, Freddie Mercury is no longer with us. If he were, he couldn't sing the tunes the way he used to, but the young guys can. Have you seen those guys? Who are the ones who do Zeppelin? They sound exactly like Zeppelin. They're like I forget their name, but they're big.
3: Is it Greta Van Fleet?
1: Greta Van Fleet!
2: Oh, boy.
1: Yeah. And it's very controversial because people say, they're just they're basically a glorified cover band. Well, so what? They're great. Glorified cover bands are fantastic.
0: What about that guy? Who is the guy that does Journey? They have a new...
1: Oh, yeah. He's a Filipino.
0: He's a Filipino.
1: That's one
0: amazing.
1: Of my favorite. That documentary where they have to find a singer to replace Steve Perry. Steve Perry? Yeah. And they're auditioning everybody. They're auditioning top names. They're going around. They're going through their rock and roll book, you know, and it's almost impossible to find somebody on the level of Steve Perry, right? And they get this guy who's a karaoke singer in the Philippines because, you know, the Filipinos, they love karaoke. Did you ever go to the Philippines?
0: Not yet.
1: Every corner there's a karaoke bar and they're all going crazy.
0: How do you think I'd fit in there?
1: I think you'd love it. But you could be a momager in the Philippines. But this guy was incredible. He sounds as good as the guy from Journey. He comes out and he's got a little of that accent. He's got the Asian accent. So it's like, it's a little bit off, but it's perfect. And I just think it's a fantastic story. So that's it, guys. Look, we did it. Christine?
0: I'm still not talking to you.
1: Okay. And I didn't even talk her out of becoming a momager. This is Tom Shalhoub in for Guy Benson. I'm going to do it again. Thanks for being with me today.
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0: 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KABC.
1: A smoke advisory remains in place for Southern California due to four major wildfires. The largest is the Santa Rosa Island Fire in Santa Barbara County, followed by the Sandy Fire in Simi Valley. The Bain Fire in Harupa Valley and the Verona Fire are both in the Inland Empire. The South Coast Air Quality Management District says most of the Southland, especially near the fires, is seeing air quality that's unhealthy for sensitive groups. The California DOJ's office may need more money for lawsuits against the Trump administration as the state budget is finalized. Attorney General Rob Bonta, who didn't offer a dollar amount, spoke as he announced California's 68th lawsuit against the Trump administration.
2: And we want to make sure that we can meet the moment, respond to all of the unlawful actions by the Trump administration. And so we might need to ask for a little more, and or we might be okay.
1: Bonta's office received $25 million last year to pursue cases against the federal government. President Trump is signaling support for Spencer Pratt in the race for Los Angeles mayor, but has not formally endorsed him. Today, a reporter asked Trump about Pratt while he was at Joint Base Andrews for the U.S. Coast Guard Academy commencement.
3: I'd like to see him do well. He's a character. I don't know him. I assume he probably supports me. Does he support me?
4: I think so.
3: Yeah, I heard he does. I heard he's a Big MAGA person. He's doing well.
1: Pratt, a former reality TV star, is a registered Republican, but is running with no party affiliation to try and unseat Democrat Mayor Karen Bass. And San Francisco may boost funding for affordable housing. A November ballot proposal would raise the city's housing fund from $52 million to $125 million a year to build and keep more housing. This comes as housing construction in San Francisco is at a historic low. Those are the headlines. I'm Sharon Reardon.
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6: Santa Clarita, stall is out of lanes on the 5 northbound just past the 14. All lanes open and traffic is still a mess away from the 210 freeway. Let's stay on that 5, but on the southbound side in Castaic. Overturned big rig southbound before the lower crossover. Two right lanes are blocked with a backup away from Templin Highway. And it's really tough in Pomona with a crash on the 71 southbound before Holt. Out of lanes to the shoulder. You're on the brakes from the 57.
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13: 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Big day for the stock market today. Stocks jumping as oil prices and treasury yields move lower amid growing optimism that the war with Iran could soon be resolved. Traders also had a look at NVIDIA's latest earnings report, which came in better than expected. SpaceX also making big news today as well. First of all, the price of oil, which has been in focus lately, did pull back to just around $98 a barrel, and Brent crude in London down to $105 and change. This after the president told reporters the administration was in the final stages of negotiations with Iran. Treasury yields also pulled back following this latest news. The yield on the 10-year note moving lower, and the 30-year Treasury yield also pulled back after hitting the highest we've seen since 2007. We also got the notes from the last Fed policy meeting show that most officials expected interest rate hikes down the line if the Middle East conflict continued to fuel inflation. After the closing bell, chip giant NVIDIA reported record sales and income driven by surging demand for data center computing and the astronomical rise of AI agents. We'll take a closer look at that coming up here very shortly. SpaceX, meanwhile, filing for its long-anticipated IPO. They did file it today, disclosing new information on its financials and ownership as investors prepared for what could be the largest IPO on record. Initial public stock offering. The rocket maker, run by Elon Musk, looking to raise $80 billion or more, which would easily blow past the Saudi Aramco deal that was in 2019 as the largest IPO ever. The Trump administration securing an indictment against 94-year-old Raul Castro, Cuba's aging patriarch and former president. He's also Cuban dictator Fidel Castro's brother. The Trump administration escalating its pressure campaign as it tries to force economic and political concessions from Cuba's communist regime, which is suffering a severe energy crisis at the moment with gas and oil shortages gripping the island nation. Coming up later this hour, I'll discuss the latest developments related to Cuba with prominent Cuban-American, the Honorable Tomas Regalado, the former mayor of Miami from 2009 to 2017, longtime broadcast journalist, former news director of what was the most listened to radio station in South Florida, Radio Mambí, and the host of the show Cuba Al Día, Cuba Today. Tomas Regalado, former mayor of Miami, also served as director of the Office of Cuban Broadcasting, which included radio and TV Martí. He'll be joining us live later this hour. California voters will be going to the polls on June 2nd to select candidates for state and local offices in the primary election. Among the contests to be decided, who will be the next state controller, serves as chief fiscal officer of California, which, depending on who you ask, is the fourth or fifth largest economy in the world at the moment. The Republican golden ticket candidate running with front-running gubernatorial candidate Steve Hilton is Herb Morgan, candidate for California state controller. He'll be joining us live later this hour. But first, on your money, the markets, the economy, and the whole works now on this big day. Joining us live, veteran market strategist Art Hogan at B. Riley Wealth Management, which is holding its annual investor conference this week right here in Southern California, Marina Del Rey. He gave the keynote presentation at the conference today. Art, welcome back to Southern California. Thank you very much for taking the call here this afternoon.
4: Hey, Frank. It was great to see you today in person, and thank you so much for coming over to the conference, and thanks so much for having me today.
13: Absolutely fantastic to see you, Art, and welcome back. And everyone was thrilled to see you here, and you had that big speech today and presentation. What was your message to the investor conference today?
4: Well, it was kind of twofold. First and foremost, really answering the questions that a lot of investors have. How can the market be at all-time highs if we're in a war? And the second is artificial intelligence in a bubble? And I try to dispel some of those concerns over the course of a half an hour and then another half hour of Q&A. But I think we got a lot accomplished and things that you and I talk about all the time. But I think it's good to do it in a larger format like we're able to today.
13: That's great. What was the best question you got from the audience today?
4: I think the best question came from Liam Burke, who is an analyst and said, how do you rationalize the multiple in the S&P 500 in the current environment? It currently trades at about 22 times next 12 months. And I said, Liam, when you and I started in the business, 15 to 18 times would be fully valued. And back then, companies did not have gross margins north of 40%. And 55% of the S&P 500 have gross margins above 40% now. So you have to ascribe a higher valuation. And there's about half as many publicly traded companies. So there's certainly a constraint of product to sell. So both of those things are true. And I think that was probably the question and the answer period of the talk that made me the happiest.
13: Fantastic. On the air live with Art Hogan, veteran market strategist at B. Riley Wealth Management. We're speaking on a day in which the Dow closed up 645 points, S&P 579, NASDAQ up 400, and the yield on the 10-year note is eased to 4.59%. That spike in the benchmark of Treasury note yields this week has spooked the market over the past couple of days. You think they're coming back down, or what do you see ahead for those benchmark yields?
4: Yeah, a couple of things that are certainly correlated here. The price per barrel of oil easing up quite a bit, down 6 or 7% today, and I think that's beneficial, especially after last week's higher CPI and PPI prints. I think the second piece of the puzzle is that if in fact we actually have a near-term view of an off-ramp for this war with Iran, which sounds like the driver for today's action, that would alleviate a lot of concerns, especially inflation concerns on an ongoing basis. So I think when we looked at the last 3 days that were down and came into today, we had two pieces of good news. One was it sounds like the administration is still sitting at the negotiation table, and we may get some progress there, and that's what the market desperately wants. But the other piece of the puzzle is the largest publicly traded company in the world just reported earnings, and again, they had a blowout, both on the top and bottom line, and terrific guidance.
13: That's right, and that is NVIDIA, and we did see NVIDIA stock close higher.

0: today by nearly $3 at 223 and change, but pulling back here after hours down nearly three at 220 and change. What do you see ahead for NVIDIA?
1: It's NVIDIA's game to win here. Now, they pull back a bit almost every time they report earnings, but they're also coming to the earnings up some 20% over the course of the last month. So the stock has had a significant bounce off its lows. They've proceeded nicely. They are growing gross margins north of 72%. They had an 112% increase in revenues on a year-over-year basis for the quarter. All of that's a positive, and I think the runway ahead for a company that's growing as fast as they are and only trading at a 24 multiples. I think we're going to be talking about NVIDIA as being the largest stock for a couple more years.
0: All right. What else in the AI space and among the Mag 7, which have seen a nice bounce? We see, today the NASDAQ closed at 400 points and is now back to 26,270 here.
1: Yeah, where I'd get a little concern in the artificial intelligence-related companies is that semiconductors have made a parabolic move. So the semiconductor index is up 60% year-to-date, while the software index is down 25% year-to-date. So I think that gap likely starts to close. There's a great deal of concern over software companies being disrupted by artificial intelligence, but I think that's overpriced into the market. The flip side of that is I think semiconductors, obviously there's a lot of ongoing demand, not just for GPUs, NVIDIA's product, but for CPUs, the things that AMD and Intel and Micron make. So to me, I think if there is a gap that needs to be filled, it's probably the gap between software and hardware. Well, I think we'll start to see that in the coming months.
0: All right, we had that big IPO last week of Cerebras Systems, the stock pulling back today by nearly 13, back to 290 and change. And as you mentioned, SpaceX now filing for its IPO June 12th. What are you doing to prepare for the SpaceX IPO here? And it looks like other space-related names have been getting a boost lately.
1: Yeah, certainly have. Now, so SpaceX filed confidentially about 3 weeks ago. They had made their official S-1 filing today. They had to deliver some financials for that. They announced that they made $4.8 billion in the last quarter. The filing range looks like it's going to be discovered over the course of the next couple of weeks. They'll do a marketing tour, and then they'll get the same price. But I think it's the first of three major IPOs that come this year. The second and third will be in any combination, OpenAI and Anthropic. So we're going to have three of the largest IPOs in the history of the market come likely in the same 12-month period. And interestingly, back in 1995 to 2000, we saw 2,600 IPOs come. And if you inflation-adjusted the market cap of all of them in aggregate, they'll still be smaller than the three IPOs that are coming. So I think the market's very excited for new issuance. I think we need to see more publicly traded companies. Companies are staying private for too long. I think it's all going to be good. But it's going to be a lot of capital going into three brand-new companies over the course of the next 6 months.
0: That's terrific. Well, thanks for breaking it down that way. On the air live with veteran market strategist Art Hogan at B. Riley Wealth Management, coming to us from the annual investor conference this week in Marina Del Rey. And Art Hogan, what about cryptos here? We speak to the biggest fans here as well as the harshest critics. What do you make of the latest moves in Bitcoin, which popped above 81,000 recently, back down to around 77,000 here at the moment?
1: I think the correlation with crypto and Bitcoin in particular right now

0: the expectation and the norm is to win, and that is what we will be able to do here. I believe in the power of UCLA.
1: It's a new day for UCLA football with new head coach Bob Chesney taking charge, and we need you to be a part of it. The right man is at the helm in Westwood, and the time is now for you to put your support behind the Bruins. 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
2: They increase their purchases every month and have so for 3 years. And this is a commodity that did nothing for 10 or 12 years and has now got significant momentum behind it. So we like it, and we certainly like the fact that both of those stopped exactly where support would be.
3: Speaking on a day in which the Dow is back above 50,000 here, we're still below the all-time high here. All the major averages at or near record highs here. The NASDAQ at 26,270. Some analysts have called for a 30K NASDAQ. Have you guys put any price targets? How much more does this thing have to run, you think?
2: Well, I think that's dependent on what we started the show out with. If, in fact, we can get the Strait of Hormuz open and gradually get energy prices back down, I think the fundamental backdrop for all three of those benchmarks is very solid. We just wrapped up the first quarter earnings reporting season. We had expected to see 14% earnings growth. That turned into 26% earnings growth with the estimates for the rest of the year going higher. So I think the fundamental backdrop is very strong. If, in fact, we find an off-ramp to this war and get the Strait of Hormuz open, I think there's plenty of upside here. If that's not the case, and you and I are talking in July about the Strait of Hormuz being closed and $150 oil and $6.50 gas, then I think that's a much different problem. We'll start to see some demand destruction and probably have to pull in our horns a bit in terms of what earnings estimates look like and certainly what the pace of GDP growth would be.
3: Let me ask you the big question here, Art. Hope I don't surprise you with it. But any specific places where you are putting money now and or taking it off the table?
2: Yeah, three of my favorite stocks coming into the week, not knowing that you'd ever ask me that question. But I will tell you this. I think Apple, which is getting near an all-time high, has a lot of room in front of it. I think when they roll out their new 18 in the fall, which will have artificial intelligence built in and will finally realize what their game plan was with a very exciting foldable phone for the low of a price of $2,000. I think that's going to be exciting. A rollout in the fall. They've got a lot of runway in front of them. I think people were wrong about it for the last couple of years, and I think they do great. One of my favorite retailers that just reported is TJX. They're TJ Maxx and Marshalls and Home Goods. In this environment, they are winning the consumer who is very cash conscious, and I think that's got a lot of room to run. And my third, and this is going to be a non-consensus call, but I think Microsoft is very overdone. I think the fact that Microsoft is so embedded in the enterprise, artificial intelligence is only going to make them better, more productive, and not going to disrupt their business.
3: All right. And what about that that IPO that made that splash last week, Cerberus? Are you doing anything with that one?
2: Don't know enough about their business to really opine, but the fact that they had such a warm reception shows you that there's likely to be a warm reception for the big three that are coming. Obviously, SpaceX, OpenAI, and Anthropic. I think the market is starved for new names, and the number of publicly traded stocks has been too low for too long. So I think it's an exciting time for the IPO market, and I think market conditions are ripe for a lot of companies to come public.
3: On the air live with Art Hogan, veteran market strategist at B. Riley Wealth Management and at the 26th Annual Institutional Investor Conference. And also your firm is very philanthropic as well, teaming up with the Sugar Ray Leonard Foundation for the Big Fighters Big Cause event tonight. Must be an exciting day there today, Art.
2: Made all that more exciting by the fact that you are going to be there with me and we're going to have a lot of fun. So as soon as you wrap up the business, you have to take care of it. I look forward to you getting back over here and introduce me to some of the glamorous people from the West Coast that I don't get to see that often in Boston.
3: That's fantastic, Art. Well, thank you very much for taking the call. You're a prince for doing that in the midst of the conference, and I look forward to catching up to you again later. That is Art Hogan, veteran market strategist, B. Riley Wealth Management at the annual investor conference today. Thank you very much, Art, for joining us live this afternoon.
2: Thanks so much, Frank.
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5: Tough out of Monrovia, west 210 from Huntington Drive all the way to Fair Oaks in Pasadena. Eastbound 210 slowing in Pasadena from Mountain and stretches all the way to Foothill. And ahead into Upland as you continue towards the 15 freeway. Tough out of Santa Monica, eastbound side of the 10 leaving Lincoln. Delays all the way to the 5 in Boyle Heights. And it's loading up on that 91 eastbound in Anaheim from the 57 freeway.

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9: A better life with Dr. Sanjay Gupta.
10: So-called superagers, they are an enviable segment of the population. People who are older than 80, whose brains function like someone a fraction of their age. It's true, a lot of these people have genetics on their side, but more and more research is bearing out the idea that people who practice good brain health also slow their cognitive decline. Dr. Richard Isaacson, a pioneer in the Alzheimer's space, told us that, quote, his studies have found lifestyle changes including diet, exercise, reducing stress and optimizing sleep, along with managing vascular risk factors with certain medications, can actually help grow brain areas and also reduce telltale signs of Alzheimer's, such as tau tangles and amyloid plaques. What else helps? 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
1: It's the winner will take it all. Winning day on Wall Street today, with the Dow coming in for a closing gain of 645 points, settling at 50,009. Yep, the Dow back above 50K after a rough start to the week. The S&P 500 of 79 at 7,433, and the NASDAQ of 400 points, settling at 26,270. All the major averages hovering just below record highs. The yield on the 10-year note eased today to 4.59%. That was one of the reasons why we saw a market rally today, and so did the price of oil pulling back. Right now, oil in New York trading just below $99 a barrel, and it looks like in London it's always higher there, and that is the case again today. We'll pull up the quote on that here shortly. We see gold also right now hovering around $4,537 and change. Silver at $75.75 an ounce. NVIDIA taking the spotlight in after-hours trading, coming in with better-than-expected results. The company blowing past expectations once again. Data center revenue nearly doubles. The report is strong, but the stock is pulling back in after-hours trading. And as veteran market strategist Art Hogan just noted, that's what we've seen in the past. NVIDIA reported fiscal first-quarter results after the bell. Earnings per share $1.87 versus $1.76 estimated. Revenue at $81.62 billion versus the $78.86 billion that Wall Street analysts had estimated. The chipmaker stock sank following the analyst call, on track for a fourth straight post-earnings slide. We saw NVIDIA stock today close up 286 to 223 and change, down about $3 in after-hours trading to 220 and change. We did hear from CEO Jensen Huang that the AI giant has arrived, and noted that agentic artificial intelligence has arrived. Noted that the AI factory build-out is accelerating at extraordinary speed, in his words. Following the coverage here, it was an extraordinary quarter. Demand has gone parabolic. That was the way Jensen Huang put it as he closed out the earnings call. The reason is simple. Agentic AI has arrived. He then summarized key takeaways from their earnings report. CNBC notes NVIDIA's involvement with the world's largest AI models is growing. NVIDIA, the only platform that runs every frontier AI model, according to Wang, mentioning Anthropic, OpenAI, SpaceX AI, Meta, and Google's Gemini. NVIDIA is powering every hyperscaler, supporting their core data processing and machine learning workloads, internal AI services, as well as supporting their demand for NVIDIA users in the public cloud services. This according to Jensen Huang on the earnings call this afternoon. The company's broad range of products helping to break into new AI data center segments, new AI native clouds and sovereign AI clouds and on-premises enterprise and industrial infrastructure. We're expanding our vocabulary here, folks. Physical AI is the next wave, he said, adding that NVIDIA's CUDA software platform helps it extend into autonomous vehicles and robotics. In particular, CUDA as in Barracuda. The Vera CPU is a major new growth driver, opening up a $200 billion revenue opportunity if the company can capture the market. He said the world is rebuilding computing for agentic AI and robotic physical AI. He said in closing, NVIDIA sits at the center of these transitions. He said we built it ahead of this moment so that when agentic AI arrived, NVIDIA would be ready. And he said it has arrived. Once again, NVIDIA stock down nearly $3 in after-hours trading. It did close up nearly 3 to 223 and change, pulling back here in after-hours trading. Although NVIDIA did not name the customers, tech hyperscalers like Google, Amazon, Meta, and Microsoft have all been developing their own custom ASICs, ASICs. Meta, for instance, showcased in March 4 custom chips that the social media giant designed that Taiwan Semi will manufacture, according to CNBC. Google, on the other hand, has been developing its own AI-specific silicon dubbed Tensor processing units, and earlier this week confirmed it would create a new AI infrastructure company, as we follow the big news on NVIDIA earnings here this afternoon. Taking a look at the cryptos here now, we see a Bitcoin pulling back about $300 at 77,000.

0: 283. Ethereum ETH at 2126. Doge is back down to 10 cents. Taking a look at some of the names that Art Hogan mentioned a few moments ago. Apple moving higher today is above 300 again, up $3.28 at 302 and change. TJX, TJ Maxx's parent company, up nearly $9 today at 159 and change. Microsoft up more than 3 at 421 and change. The price of oil, very much in focus. We see oil right now trading in New York just below $99 a barrel. And let's see if we can bring up the Brent crude price in London. The current contract, hovering around $100 a barrel as well. Oil prices moving lower after President Trump says U.S.-Iran negotiations are in the final stages, in his words. And now the latest news for you here on 790 KABC.
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2: California Attorney General Rob Bonta is calling for changes at immigration detention centers. His new report claims many people have trouble getting medical care, especially at the Adelanto Detention Center, where four people have died. L.A. City Councilwoman Monica Rodriguez is calling for an audit of the L.A. 28 Organizing Committee. She's also proposing a 10% tax on ticket sales beginning January 1st, 2027. And Disney's being hit with a class action lawsuit over facial recognition technology at its California theme parks, Monica Nelson reports.
3: Facial recognition was put in place at Disneyland and Disney California Adventure entrances in April. The lawsuit argues Disney does not adequately disclose the use of their biometric collection. It adds that a sign at select entrances with a slash through a silhouette isn't enough notice. The lawsuit's seeking at least $5 million.
2: Those are the headlines. I'm Sharon Reardon.
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7: Out of Monrovia, west 210 from Huntington Drive all the way to Fair Oaks in Pasadena. Eastbound 210 slowing in Pasadena from Mountain and stretches all the way to Foothill and ahead into Upland as you continue towards the 15 freeway. Tough out of Santa Monica, eastbound side of the 10 leaving Lincoln, delays all the way to the 5 in Boyle Heights, and it's loading up on that 91 eastbound in Anaheim from the 57 freeway all the way to Green River.
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0: the expectation and the norm is to win, and that is what we will be able to do here. I believe in the power of UCLA.
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2: Destruction of aircraft, according to court documents filed today. The charges relate to the Cuban military shootdown of civilian planes flown by the humanitarian group Brothers to the Rescue, Hermanos al Rescate, back in 1996, when Castro was serving as defense minister, Raul Castro, that is, under his brother Fidel Castro. Three American citizens and one permanent resident, all members of the Cuban exile community, were killed. The indictment, which court records show was returned by a Florida grand jury earlier this year, marks a sharp escalation of the Trump administration's efforts to pressure the Cuban government to make changes as the impoverished island struggles to keep the lights on amid a U.S.-imposed oil blockade. Joining us live now to discuss these epic developments, prominent Cuban-American, the Honorable Tomas Regalado, the former mayor of Miami from 2009 to 2017, longtime broadcast journalist, former news director of what was the most listened to radio station in South Florida, Radio Mumbi, and the host of the show Cuba Al Dia, Cuba Today. Tomas Regalado, the former mayor of Miami, served as also director of the Office of Cuban Broadcasting, which includes radio and TV Marti. Tomas Regalado, thank you very much for joining us live here this afternoon.
3: Thank you, Frank, and good afternoon to you and your listeners throughout the United States.
2: That's so wonderful. And, of course, you're also a very dear friend, and I'm elated to speak with you. And, of course, you're no stranger to being live on the air. So take it from the top and tell us about the big news there and the reaction in the South Florida Cuban exile community today.
3: Well, today was a very unique an important day. Today was the first time ever in more than 67 years that any court of any government of any part of the world pressed charges of murder against a member of the Castro family. In the past, Frank, many groups in United Nations, in the OAS, in different countries, European Union has been successful in getting accused the government of Cuba of violation of human rights, even death of prisoners. However, never a member of the Castro family had been singled out. Never a member of the Castro family has been officially accused. And this is important because what is going on in terms of alleged talks between the Cuban government and the United States, this indictment closes a chapter. In fact, I was there at the Freedom Tower this afternoon here in Miami, and the acting Attorney General of the United States was very clear in saying that this is something that creates an impediment to make any deals with the Castro family, that the only way that Cuba can prosper, that Cuba can be free, can Cuba transition to freedom from dictatorships is without the Castro family. So it has created a different scenario for the Trump administration and, of course, for the Cuban government, who's trying to get something like Venezuela, staying some of the people from the regime, staying some of the Castro. As you know, the grandson of Raul Castro has been part of the talks with the United States in the past weeks. So this is unique, and this is something that gives the Cuban people in the island and the exile community another signal of hope. Hope that there's going to be a resolution of the crisis that Cuba have lived for so many years, and that now, at this point, Frank, as we speak today, and when night falls in Havana and others,

0: cities. It's expected that thousands and thousands of people will go out on the street to protest the lack of electricity, the lack of water. Cuba is a failed country, and the people of Cuba have said this is enough. Some of them were killed in July of 21 when they went out on the streets throughout the island of Cuba. So Frank, this is a news that has opened a new chapter in the Cuban crisis.
1: On the air live with Tomas Regalado, the Honorable Tomas Regalado, former mayor of Miami and veteran broadcast journalist as well. And certainly so much happening at the moment. And if this regime does fall, it'll be comparable to what happened when the Berlin Wall fell. I remember when that happened, we were in South Florida together back in those days. And I remember many Cuban store owners that put the front page of the Miami Herald in their store windows, their Berlin Wall, 1961 to 1989, and the hope was that the communist regime would fall back then. And certainly when the Soviet Union fell, the expectation was that Cuba would also fall. So the Cuban exile community has been waiting for many, many years for these important developments.
0: It took almost 40 years, but apparently it's happening. It's happening, and this is a good thing for the United States because Cuba has been a source of problems for the United States. Cuba has been supporting regimes like the Maduro and Chavez, like in Chile, like in the guerrillas in El Salvador, in Guatemala. Cuba has been a troublemaker for the United States in its own backyard. So having a free Cuba is a plus for the quality of life in the United States, so we can not have to divert so many resources helping countries that are fighting guerrillas and terrorism, and Cuba being part of the group of terrorist nations, and it's still on the books with Iran and North Korea.
1: What is the vision for regime change there in Cuba under the tremendous economic pressure? What is the timetable, you think? How much longer can this regime last, given the current situation there?
0: You know, Frank, the United States has offered $100 million in humanitarian aid to the people of Cuba with conditions. The Cuban government officially said 3 days ago that they have run out of oil, that they have no reserves of oil for transportation. Cuba produces about 40,000 barrels of oil every single day, and yet you need like 120,000 to minimum have the electric plants running in the island. So there are millions of people in Cuba who do not have electricity for 22 hours a day. The water has not been able to access all the residents in the island because some of the waters work with pumps that are not functioning because of the lack of electricity. The only thing that functions in Cuba today, according to reports from the American embassy and people, independent journalists in the island, is the repressive regime with the Ministry of Interior roaming the streets of Cuba, trying to avoid a massive protest of the Cuban people. So the timetable, nobody knows, but the timetable, the clock is against the Cuban regime. The Trump administration has been able to change the conversation and the narrative about Cuba. Cuba, the Cuban regime is no longer a victim of imperialism. It's the one that victimizes its own people. So how long can this last? Well, nobody knows. But everybody here in Miami really believe in own heart that we're closer than ever before to see free Cuba. Doesn't mean that everybody in Miami is going to go back to Cuba, There is no roads. There is no infrastructure. But the fact that they can say that there is a free country that they can go visit or invest, that's very important for the Cuban people in Miami.
1: Very exciting day today on the Air Live with the Honorable Tomas Regalado, the former mayor of Miami and veteran broadcast journalist. And today also happens to be Cuban Independence Day, commemorated on May 20th. This marks the day in 1902 when the Republic of Cuba officially gained its independence from Spain. And Tomas Regalado, give us your thoughts here. It must have been quite a day there at the Freedom Tower in Miami, which I believe was once the tallest building in Miami. And under your leadership, of course, the economy boomed there. The downtown Miami skyline keeps evolving in a dramatic fashion. But what were your thoughts when you were standing there in front of the Freedom Tower, where I believe you arrived, right, as a child years ago?
0: As a matter of fact, yes. You are completely and absolutely right. The Freedom Tower was the first Miami newspaper building, was the tallest building in Miami in 1960 when I arrived here as a child. And then it became the Cuban Refugee Center run by the United States government. 400,000 people from Cuba passed through that center, to that building, to get clothes, to get food, to get help, to get the fare if they wanted to relocate in New York, in Los Angeles, or any other city in the United States. It was the place that the Cubans saw as the beacon of hope for their new life in the United States. Mind you, the Cubans were not allowed to take any money out of Cuba when they left and came to the United States. And yes, you're right. I used to go with my mom to get some help and see doctors at the Cuban Refugee Center in the Freedom Tower. And today, there were 700 people. By the way, they had a registration list, and they had to cancel part of the list because everybody wanted to be there. We have the senator from Florida. We have the FBI director. We have the attorney general of the United States. So everybody was there. Every elected official was there. And I was very proud to be part of that meeting.
1: That's so wonderful. Wish we had more time, but you're going to have an open line to us with all these developments happening. The Honorable Tomas Regalado, the former mayor of Miami, also a veteran broadcast journalist, former news director, by the way. It was what was the most listened to radio station in South Florida, Radio Mambí, La Grande, host of the show Cuba Al Día, which I used to listen to all the time, Tomas. And it's great to hear you back on the air here today. Thank you very, very much for joining us live here this afternoon.
0: Thank you, Frank. Good afternoon.
1: Thank you very much. Cuba C, Castro No. We'll continue to follow what's happening there on 790 KABC.
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3: South LA, 110 northbound, loading up, getting away from Slauson. You're on the brakes and stretches all the way to the 5 in Elysian Park. Southbound slowing in Elysian Park from Stadium Way as you continue and stretches all the way to the 105. Now the 105 eastbound, backing up out of El Segundo from just about Sepulveda Boulevard in all the way into the 605, and northbound 605 slowing in Norwalk from the 105 freeway to the 10.
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3: Mozak of Money continues, 790 KABC. Good afternoon. California voters will be going to the polls June 2nd to select candidates for state and local offices. Primary election coming up on June 2nd. Now, among the contests to be decided, an important one related to California's financial health. The next state controller, the chief fiscal officer of California, at the fourth or fifth largest economy, depending who's counting, in the world, the Republican golden ticket candidate running with front-running gubernatorial candidate Steve Hilton is Herb Morgan, candidate for California State Controller. And by the way, he's the first political candidate in U.S. history to publish every campaign financial transaction on a public blockchain with daily verified updates. Joining us live now, the one and only Herb Morgan. Thank you very much for taking the call here this afternoon.
4: Well, thanks for making the call. I appreciate the opportunity to be with you.
3: Wonderful to have you with us here. Tell us what you would do as California State Controller.
4: Well, the first thing, and you mentioned it in the intro there, is that the State Controller is the Chief Fiscal Officer of the state, and we know we're not doing well. We're particularly prone to a situation of fraud, whether it's hospice, Medi-Cal, CalFresh, CalWORK, SNAP, homeless spending, you name it. But the biggest one is the high-speed rail. This has been a massive fiscal failure. Originally, it was supposed to be $35 billion. Last year, we paid out $3.7 billion alone. And the problem with all these fiscal failures is that we have a constitutional office that's tasked with preventing these failures. And in the case of the high-speed rail, if we had done proper pre-auditing, milestone payment requirements, things that the controller, if they knew how to be a controller, could have done, we could have been well out of this. There's Prop 1A issues. In other words, even issuing the funds, she could have held them back because the project wasn't in compliance with the bonds, the bond that we sold to finance the high-speed rail. And that applies to everything.
3: On the air live with Herb Morgan, candidate for a California State Controller, part of the golden ticket under the front-running candidate for Governor Steve Hilton. And we're following, obviously, the state budget situation. What is the state budget situation at the moment?
4: Well, the state budget situation is we have a fiscal year that ends June 30th. We're going to spend about $320 billion. Governor Newsom has asked for $350 billion. For the next fiscal year, the legislature usually gives him a little more than he asks for. His newest projections are very optimistic. He wanted to claim that he wasn't raiding reserve funds, and that he wanted to claim he had a balanced budget. So he just raised his estimates of capital gains tax revenue. Capital gains are when somebody, you know, your listeners know, you sell a stock for a profit, but you also, according to your listeners, know that doesn't happen every year, and it's certainly not very predictable. Stock markets can and do pull back, and capital gains tax revenue can go away. We've been in a multi-year bull market. The revenue has been good, and then Governor Newsom just went back and added to his assumption there. And that, of course, applies to people selling businesses. It applies to real estate. It's an overly optimistic assumption. We spend more per head than any state in the country, highest tax rates, highest tax revenue. A whole myriad of problems are in that budget. And I expect 2020 or the next fiscal year that begins July 1 to be a very serious challenge for the state of California, unfortunately.
3: All right. In the meantime, billionaires already fleeing the state, making the situation worse in anticipation of the so-called billionaires tax, which is expected to be on the ballot as well retroactively. What are your thoughts on that? And what do you see as already the impact of all this, even this thing hasn't even passed yet?
4: Yeah. So first of all, you've got people leaving prospectively. Secondly, you know, this is being sold to people incorrectly. They're being told, well, it's a one-time tax. It's just on, you know, a couple of hundred people, and it's going to be used to prop up our

0: state finances. We have a $320 billion budget. We don't need more money. But the reality of the proposed billionaire tax is really not to get a one-time tax from billionaires. It is designed to move into your balance sheet. The government, the state government, already has access to your income statement, your K-1s, your 1099s, your W-2, your self-employment income. They have that information, and they can tax that information. What they're trying to do really is set a precedent, so now they can also look into your balance sheet. Up until now, that's been very private. They want to look at the value of your homes. They want to look at the value of your portfolio, of your 401k. And having that information gives them another source of revenue. And if you read the way this proposed legislation or proposed ballot initiative was written, it was written such that it's open-ended, meaning it says, hey, this is a one-time tax on these couple hundred people. But oh, by the way, in the future, we don't have to come back to the voters. We give this to the legislature to tax anybody, anytime, in any amount. And it's really granting them carte blanche. And it's a very, very dangerous precedent. Not only will those billionaires leave the state, but prospective billionaires, millions and millions of entrepreneurs who desire to deliver productivity, to start companies, to hire people, to innovate. There's absolutely no reason for capital to form in a state if it's the only state in 50 that could potentially tax you on your balance sheet if you get there. And so Steve and I, what we propose instead is reform the current tax system, and that's your first 100 grand tax free.
1: On the Live with Herb Morgan, candidate for California State Controller under the Golden Ticket, under Republican gubernatorial candidate Steve Hilton, who, according to all the polls, is the front runner to become governor here in California, based on the latest polling coming up on the June 2nd primary. He is the front runner. Based on what I see here, looks like you're a tech savvy, crypto savvy, certainly blockchain savvy. Tell us about this unique thing you're doing here, publishing every campaign financial transaction on a public blockchain. And what do you see ahead for crypto here in California under your administration?
0: Well, number one, you know, crypto is a great new technology. Any new technology can be used for good or for bad. What we want to do is see it used for good. One of the ways we do that is a proposal that I put forth is called radical transparency. The concept is that the citizens of the state of California have the right to know how every dollar is spent. And the state controller has the plenary authority to mandate the method of financial reporting of any recipient of our state revenue. Right now, we're operating on an 1879-style financial reporting system. What I propose is to require recipients of state money to connect their bank and credit card accounts to an open source blockchain database that I will create on behalf of the state of California. So when the High Speed Rail Authority, as an example, makes an expenditure, first of all, that expenditure has to be approved by the state controller, verified that it's legal, pre-audited. But that expenditure is written to this ledger and it's stored on a blockchain so anybody can see it at any time.
1: All right, Mr. Morgan, unfortunately we're out of time, but thank you very, very much. I wish we had more time here. That is Herb Morgan, candidate for California State Controller, running on the Golden Ticket with front-running Republican gubernatorial candidate Steve Hilton on 790 KABC.
2: If it's on the ballot, count on us to talk about it. 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
4: A smoke advisory remains in place for Southern California due to four major wildfires. In Simi Valley, tens of thousands remain evacuated as firefighters work to make progress on the Sandy Fire. It's scorched nearly 1,700 acres since it broke out Monday and is 15% contained. Two fires in Riverside County broke out yesterday. The Bain fires burned more than 1,400 acres and is 25% contained. The Verona fire southeast of the Bain fires charred 500 acres. It's 5% contained. The Santa Rosa wildfire continues to burn on Santa Rosa Island off the coast of Santa Barbara in Ventura Counties. It's burned nearly 17,000 acres and is 26% contained. Republican Steve Hilton and Democrat Javier Becerra remain at the top in the latest poll in the race for California Governor. Daniel Martindale with more.
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